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0: Center.
1: I'm Christine Lisi. Tiger Woods plans to change his not guilty plea in a DUI case stemming from a rollover crash in Florida in March, according to court documents filed today.

0: This is SportsCenter.
1: I'm Emmett Golden. In Major League Baseball, the Los Angeles Angels are changing ownership. Longtime owner Artie Moreno has agreed to sell a controlling interest in the franchise to Stan Kroenke, who also owns the NFL's Los Angeles Rams. The purchase will be made through Kroenke Sports and Entertainment, which also owns the NBA's Denver Nuggets, the NHL's Colorado

0: the Cubs 9-4. Coming up, more game night with Q Myers and myself, Emmett Golden.
1: Coming up on the Wednesday edition of Unsportsmanlike with Evan Cohen, Chris Canty, and me, Michelle Smallman. ESPN.com released their annual list of who will be the best players in 2026. Coming up on the Wednesday edition of Unsportsmanlike with Evan Cohen, Chris Canty, and me, Michelle Smallman. ESPN.com released their annual list of who will be the best players in 2026. And number

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0: SportsCenter all night. The Cubs and Brewers continue their series at Wrigley.
1: Pitch to Yelich. Driving to right. It is back. Way back. Gone for Yelich.
0: Stan Kroenke acquires another major sports franchise.
2: What a track record in wherever he buys. It is, so it's a good sign.
0: We have the latest NFL news as we get closer to the start of the regular season.
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0: Plus, first round action at the U.S. Open continues.
4: Commencing. High level. None of the unwanted drama we've seen from Coco.
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5: 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We have a sale in baseball. That's straight ahead. But heading into the U.S. Open, there have been five instances where the men's top seed is bounced from a major in the first round. The first instance happened to John Newcomb at the U.S. Open in 1971. It happened twice to Stefan Edberg, twice in 1990 at the French and the U.S. Open. Just as Edberg lost twice as the one seed, so did Leighton Hewitt, 2002 at the Australian, and the following year, 2003 at Wimbledon. Five instances of the men's top seed bowing out in round one of a major. Hasn't happened in 23 years. On Arthur Ashe tonight, men's top seed Alexander Zverev facing one serious test against Lorenzo Sonego of Italy. Zverev took the opening set, but Sonego came back, won the next two, 6-3, 7-6. Zverev survives the fourth set, winning that one 7-5, forcing a fifth set, which is just underway, 1 a.m. Eastern time in New York, live coverage on ESPN. The men's top seed needing to survive what would be now a five-setter in order to get to round number two. Baseball, the Angels coming under new ownership. Artie Moreno, who has owned the franchise for nearly two dozen years, is handing over the keys to Rams owner Stan Kroenke, a reported $4 billion. Moreno purchased the Angels in 2003, had success early on, but then it went south.

0: Despite having the likes of Mike Trout and Shohei Ohtani, they made the playoffs just once since 2010. This is their 11th consecutive losing season. As for the reaction from Trout, who was close to Moreno,
1: took a chance on a 17-year-old kid from...
0: Despite having the likes of Mike Trout and Shohei Ohtani, they made the playoffs just once since 2010. This is their 11th consecutive losing season. As for the reaction from Trout,

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0: SportsCenter all night. The Cubs and Brewers continue their series at Wrigley.
1: Pitch to Yelich. Drive into right. It is back. Way back. Gone for Yelich.
0: Stan Kroenke acquires another major sports franchise.
2: What a track record in wherever he buys. It is, so it's a good sign.
0: We have the latest NFL news as we get closer to the start of the regular season.
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0: Plus, first round action at the U.S. Open continues.
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5: 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Heading into this U.S. Open, there had been five instances where the men's top seed had been bounced from a major tournament in the first round. First instance happened at the U.S. Open, John Newcomb in 1971, losing in round number one. Happened twice to Stefan Edberg, twice in 1990, in fact. He lost at the French and at the U.S. Open. Just as Edberg lost twice as the one seed, Leighton Hewitt lost twice, once in 2002, once in 2003. Five instances of the men's top seed out in round one of a major. We haven't seen it happen now in 23 years. On Arthur Ashe on Tuesday, top seed Alexander Zverev was facing one serious test against Lorenzo Sonego of Italy. Zverev took the opening set, but Sonego came back and won the next two. Zverev survives the fourth set, winning that one 7-5, which forced a fifth and deciding set in New York.
6: And Alexander Zverev comes back from 2 points away from being out as a top seed. And he's through in a marathon opening round encounter.
5: The match ending just before 2 a.m. in New York City. Alexander Zverev winning 6-4 in the fifth and deciding set, moving on into round number two. Baseball, the AL West is down to one game separating the top two teams. As for the team in last place, they are getting new ownership. Artie Moreno, who's owned the Angels for nearly two dozen years, is handing over the keys to Rams owner Stan Kroenke for a reported $4 billion. Moreno purchased the Angels in 2003. Had success early on, but then things went south. Despite having the likes of Mike Trout, Shohei Ohtani, they made the playoffs only once since 2010. This is their 11th consecutive losing season. Reaction from Trout?
7: Took a chance on a 17-year-old kid from, Millville, New Jersey. And, he took care of me and my family. Just fresh start. I think, you kind of felt that way. It was needed. Hard feelings against Artie. But, I'm super excited. The guys are excited. There's a good, vibe around the clubhouse, vibe around the stadium, and we're all excited. Yeah, I mean, it's just

0: looks to shock Alabama. And Baylor and Auburn battle it out in Atlanta in the AFLAC kickoff game. Then, Clemson hits the road, looking to spoil Lane Kiffin's Death Valley debut. Sunday night, it's Louisville versus Ole Miss in Nashville in the inaugural Liberty Mutual Music City kickoff game. College football's Fisher Investments kickoff week continues Saturday and Sunday on ABC and the ESPN app.
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1: 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Tiger Woods will be back in court in the morning, and according to court documents, expected to change his plea in his DUI case. The case stemming from that rollover crash in Florida back in March. Woods clipped a truck, rolled his Land Rover onto its side, crawled out without any injuries, but was arrested. Authorities say Woods agreed to a breathalyzer. That showed no signs of alcohol, but they say he refused a urine test. The report from the crash saying deputies found a couple of pain pills in his pocket, and he showed signs of impairment. You may recall Woods has since traveled outside the country to seek treatment at an inpatient facility. Woods initially pleading not guilty to driving under the influence, but that could be changing with the plea conference hearing.

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2: If I were in that situation, or if my son was in that situation, I would tell them to go back to college, especially to play for a major school like LSU, 8 days a week and three times on Sunday. Because if he goes back to college, he can get paid probably more, or at least as much, if not more, than he would staying at the professional level, trying to catch on to like a practice squad team. But more than that, if you go back to college and you're playing at the highest level, that's the best training that he could get. It would be better than going to the CFL or being on a practice squad, in my opinion, as far as trying to improve his draft stock for next year. And so with the rules being as they are, or maybe the lack of rules being as they are, I would absolutely either go back or tell someone that wanted my advice to go back to school, because, like, what's the downside?
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5: In college football news, there's a lot of moving parts as the season gets underway in earnest. SEC school executives are exploring extreme measures in order to address LSU's attempt to add professional players in a variety of sports. This according to Yahoo Sports Ross Dellinger. Potential measures could include boycotting competitions, sanctioning the school with probation, expulsion, or filing federal legal charges. The president of the SEC's executive committee, Tennessee Chancellor Dondé Plowman, told ESPN on Tuesday that the league will not budge on its rule that NFL players cannot and will not return to the SEC. I'm Rob Thompson for 94.1 San Antonio Sports Talk.
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0: Day.
1: Oh, yeah, baby.
0: Hump Day.
1: Yes, we've made it, Rob. Sliding into a long weekend, celebrating our labor.
2: I didn't even know. Did you tell me today is your Friday?
1: It is, dude. I'm taking tomorrow and Friday, and then,
2: no,
1: we all get
2: this.
1: Monday. I'm you know, this is how you pad your vacation days.
2: You slid this under the goalie pad.
1: No,
2: I had no idea.
1: I think I'd schedule this. I always take my birthday. I always take the day around my birthday.
3: I know.
1: Friday.
3: I didn't get a calendar in.
1: So I always get a 4-day. Normally I get a months ago.
4: If Edwin's going to be working the front desk, so he's not going to be answering the phones for us. It's like a calendar invite. Edwin's going
1: to
4: be.
1: I'm not nearly as important as Edwin, so he has to let that out. No, dude, I always take the Friday or whatever the day is around my birthday and Labor Day. So I always pad the days. But okay. I went to do that normally a couple of weeks back, and I had so much vacation. I was like, you know what? I'm going to add another day.
4: Make it long.
1: So,
4: all right.
1: No, I'm taking 5 days.
4: All right.
1: And it's, you know, my wife's birthday, my birthday. So we're going to probably get out of town for a day or two if I can get her healthy.
4: There you go.
1: Which I don't, we had a departure today. I don't think that's going
4: to
1: happen.
4: Take her down to Mexico.
1: Take her down to where the
4: Mexico way.
1: Yeah, where I met her.
4: Oh, is that where you met her, in Mexico?
1: She's just bar hopping in a dive bar in Piedras.
4: Oh, man.
1: So it's a love story like many others.
4: And Rob was there drinking margaritas, banging senoritas.
1: That's what I was doing.
4: And she looked at him and said, hey, you going to pay?

0: for that.
1: Food for the wife, tequila for the horses. I'll be back at dawn.
0: Yes. Well, hey, man, enjoy the time away.
1: Yeah. Don't
0: we have a guest coming up tomorrow, though? Like, do you have a...
1: I scheduled some people, so you're not alone.
0: Okay.
1: So you'll have Monaco tomorrow. He's going to be in early.
0: That's what I was asking about.
1: Yeah, yeah. Yeah.
0: Okay. All right. Well, so be it.
1: So be it.
0: Vic, it's gonna have to be me and you, Vic. You're going to have to put in extra work the next couple days.
2: Wait, say that again?
0: We're going to have to put in some extra work the next couple days.
1: You're going to have to come in like you got two kidneys.
0: Yep.
2: Oh,
1: you have to
2: no.
1: bring it like
0: you're
1: going to
0: have to fight there. It means no bathroom breaks. That means you're going to have to just...
2: good luck with that.
1: I'm going to bring you a bucket.
0: You got to fight the good fight. You got to...
2: All right, hold on. Well, tell me when I get back. I got to go pee.
0: Oh, no.
1: We got to get you. Have you seen those?
0: Got the show started. Yeah. I got to get out of here. Yeah,
1: those toilet seat hitches that you can hold on to the back of a pickup hitch.
0: I've seen that. Yeah,
1: you need to get one for Vic on the side of his chair.
0: Yeah, but all then right. The problem tomorrow. Is like those trucks. It's meant to be done outdoors in the wild. Here, he would like it'd be in a trash can or something, and then
1: my wife told me I was using that thing wrong.
0: You've made friends with the guy that cleans this place up,
1: Josh. Yeah, well, that's how you win friends. Start pooping on the floor.
0: Yeah, I was going to say that would ruin your relationship with him, I believe. I think he'd be peeved with you.
1: You're nice to him, too. Don't act like
0: I am nice to him.
1: You look over his...
0: I am nice to him, but like I'm nice to everybody casually. Rob was like one day like, hey, Josh, how's it going? I was like, what? Where'd that come from? Like, I'd never heard that dude say a word in his life. And Rob's like, hey, how's your grandma?
1: tell your mother I said hi.
0: Yeah.
1: What?
0: Like, what? Where did that come from? He's like, oh, yeah, that's Josh.
1: We go to lunch.
0: Like, yeah, he seems like a good guy, but, like, I got no idea. Good morning, Victor Brown. I didn't even say good morning to you.
2: Good morning.
0: This is Rob. That's Victor. What a day to be here on a hump day. Happy hump day, everybody.
2: Yeah, I had to restart the YouTube feed. I had to cancel it, and then I have, because the cameras weren't working.
0: Oh, well, that's a shocking development.
1: Yeah. Uncommon at best.
0: Wow. We had some stuff in our studio not working.
2: I know it's a shock, right?
1: You know, you come into work. I come into work in the morning, and I open the door. And first of all, it is now getting so disconcerting when I park, and there's like seven cats sitting in that yard staring at me. There's more today.
2: Yeah.
1: There's a bunch of little ones. You see those little white ones?
0: Oh, I didn't see any
1: two
0: kittens.
1: Little white ones.
2: I had to
1: our
2: put
1: other
2: little
1: three scabs, and they were all... sitting, and you can, when I pull up, their eyes reflect in the light. I'm like, dude, am I going to have to make a run for this? They don't look happy. But you already put food out. They were just afraid to.
2: Yeah. I bring it first thing.
1: Dude, there's a lot of cats out there. Anyway.
0: I mean, they are terrifying beasts, Rob. I mean,
1: it's not so much terrifying. It's all these glittering eyes staring back at me when I park.
0: They're loving you. They want you to adopt them.
1: Well, no, they're not coming to me. They're staring at me like, could I eat this? If we all work together, you think we could eat that?
0: Yeah. Hey, if I eat this, are you going to try and kill me?
1: No, I think they're looking at me like, hey, fresh meat.
2: Oh, yeah.
1: There's just too many of them.
0: If there's just
1: one or two, I think I could take them. There's like six cats out there.
0: Yeah, I was always convinced, like, especially when I lived here by myself with just my wife's cat. It was just the two of us living in an apartment. And I told my wife, I think if this cat was big enough, it would just kill me.
1: Yeah, I think they would. Like, okay.
0: Like, I see, like, there's something about it that it puts up with me. You know, like now, because it kind of has to. Like, it can't, it can't get its own food. It needs me. But if it were the size of, like, as much as you think your cat might like you or love you, if it were the size of a tiger, it would have no use for you.
1: I grew up with cats. I don't have cats now. But, you know, you have the cat, and you'd lay on the couch, and you'd look over, and the cat would be in, like, a pounce position, like you'd see a tiger or a lion in the wild, like in the bushes, getting ready to spring, and staring right at you. And you know that cat's thinking, you know, if I weighed 10 pounds more,
0: I'd
1: go right for
0: all
1: neck
0: it takes
1: right now.
0: Might be all it takes, man. It's a dangerous beast. Dangerous.
1: But so pulling up in the morning is we've never had as many. You know, there is a society here in San Antonio that will come and trap your cat.
0: Oh, yeah.
1: And then have them spayed or neutered and then set them free in Breckenridge Park. I kid you not.
3: Oh, great. More problems over there.
0: Oh, well, I mean.
1: And they feed them. They spay and neuter them so they can't breed. And then they're feral, so they go live in the park. And then they'll have people go out and feed them.
0: That's wild. I mean, it is wild.
1: We got homeless people.
0: Yeah.
1: We got legitimate problems. And I'm sure anybody who had taken, they can't breed, and then they're feral, so they go live in the park, and then they'll have

0: and she ran up.
1: She's not eight.
0: She ran up a tab of 60,000 baht.
1: That's like $6.
0: It's $1,812.25.
1: So what is it again? 60,000
0: baht.
1: And that works out to how much?
0: $18,000 or $1,812. $1,812. BAHT is that's the money they use there in Thailand. And she decided she wasn't going to pay her tab. Well, she was caught though and handed over to the staff, who said, "Hey, you've got to pay the bill. You got to settle this up." And she was unable to pay. So there's footage of this gal, and I would have played it, but they're speaking in what appears to be like Russian, maybe, or Spanish. I don't know. Maybe Taiwan. Thai. I don't know what they're speaking.
2: Mm-hmm.
0: But what happened was she agreed to sell her hair for the price of the bar tab.
1: Wow.
2: Okay.
0: He said, "I'm not taking advantage of you. This is the market rate."
1: Oh, so he knew he could. He had a guy that would buy the hair.
0: Uh huh. And he made her take a picture. Like, she's taking a picture holding the contract, and
1: Taiwanese long hair is worth more than $1,600.
0: Well, they shaved off all her hair.
1: All of her hair.
0: So all of her hair.
1: All of it.
2: No.
0: Yeah.
1: Well,
0: I don't know that it's worth anything, but I think they just...
1: that's just the penalty.
0: It says it'll be donated, but I think they were just like, okay, you can't pay your tab? Well, you're going to pay somehow.
1: Well, so I get a night at a bar and a $1,600 tab, and you just shave my head?
0: Yeah.
2: Oh, you should take that deal, AJ.
1: Sounds like a birthday party.
2: Go ahead.
1: Just let yourself go for a couple of weeks. And,
2: I do need a haircut.
0: Yeah. All right. Well, every time you need a haircut, be like, "Hey, you guys want to go,
1: go
0: get trashed?
1: Let's go get trashed tonight.
0: Run up a 60,000 baht tab and just, I'll get my head shaved.
1: Here we
0: Screw
1: go.
0: Screw it.
2: He's back. He was here last month.
0: Chalita Phalamat, founder of Thailand's non-government B1 Foundation that deals with child abuse, believes the bar went too far. They contacted me to apologize, admitted the manager had acted out of anger and impulsiveness. They also said they would contact the Williams family to discuss compensation. I'd say I'll compensate her as soon as she compensates me with the
1: $1,600. $1,600 or whatever it is. I don't think that went too far. I think that's a pretty good deal struck by both.
0: I sympathize with them and understand that they need to make a profit, but the way they handled this was clearly unlawful. A hair purchase contract made under duress is void, and shaving someone's head against their will can amount to assault, coercion, and unlawful detention.
2: Ooh.
0: Well, I cite Kojak versus the...
2: Yeah.
0: Then let's
1: ship versus the people.
0: Put them in the, same cell,
1: Massachusetts.
0: Then.
1: You can't just shave people's head.
0: Thailand's Ministry of Social Development and Human Security has been asked to investigate, and Chalita said she urged businesses not to resort to mob rule over law.
1: Well, I've watched Hangover 2, and Galifianakis got shaved in Thailand, too.
0: Yes.
1: That's a common thing, evidently.
0: On May 10th, a gay man known as Madam Low, although he...
1: I don't understand.
0: Well, this was Rob, I'm going to give you a lesson in life. Sometimes in Thailand, there's these things called ladyboys.
1: You reach down there looking for some angel hair pasta and come back.
2: Really?
0: They are men who dress as women in a ruse to...
1: Is it a ruse? Or just,
0: well, no, I mean, some of them just do it, but I think some of them do it to...
2: I had a
0: they're
2: few
0: walking
2: buddies
0: to extract money from...
1: You're walking around...
0: guys like Vic.
1: Okay, so.
2: No, my buddy...
0: Vic's like,
2: buddies.
0: "I have a friend like that.
2: Yeah.
0: That bitch ripped me off of $40.
1: And at least the next time, I got a discount.
2: Nah, Cortez, man, God bless his soul, he fell for it.
0: Oh, no.
1: Do they want you to fall for it?
2: Oh, all they want is your money. That's it.
0: Well, this Madam Low was also forced to shave his head in Bangkok after comments mocking Islamic verses sparked outrage amongst Muslims.
1: You lucky he ain't dead.
0: Yeah. A crowd confronted him before Police Colonel Jetsada Yangnok.
1: It doesn't matter.
0: It doesn't matter,
1: really.
0: Mediated a 3-hour standoff. Abdullah apologized and was escorted to the police station for his safety.
1: There are...
0: But, yeah, they don't play around in Thailand. You walk your...

0: scab. You're shaving your head.
1: There are two things you do not do in Thailand. One, you do not make fun or say anything negative about the king or the royal family.
0: Okay.
1: They will whip your ass. They
0: okay.
1: Do not do that. And two, you do not mess with the monks.
0: Okay.
1: They are treated with the... those are the two hard and fast Bangkok rules. You can do just about anything else. Those two things will get
0: you... I thought
1: you.
0: The monks are in Tibet.
1: No, they got... There's a bunch of monks.
0: Oh, okay.
1: I don't know of what derivation they are. They're different colors. Some are bald, some aren't.
0: Okay.
1: They are treated with the utmost respect.
0: Okay.
1: You don't talk to them directly. You don't look at them funny. That was the one bit of advice I got in my short stint in Bangkok.
0: I got a third thing that you don't do. Don't order level 5 heat. If you're an American, you don't want level 5 heat.
1: They live on a different plane as far as the heat scale. Did you know?
0: If you like spicy, go with 3 or 4.
1: Now Vic, okay. You're on a ship for a minute, right?
2: Yeah.
1: Did you ever have a fleet week where you went into a different port? Because it's fleet week in Bangkok right now.
0: What does that
2: mean? Oh, really?
1: That's when the Abraham Lincoln that's been at sea for 300 days.
0: Yeah. Oh, they're coming in?
1: They're coming into Bangkok right
2: uh-oh.
1: Now.
2: Uh-oh. You better hurry. mucho cuidado.
1: Oh, boy.
0: Uh-oh. I think there's going to be a lot of little Thai boys. They're going to lose their innocence this weekend.
1: Oh.
2: Oh, no.
1: You know what? I think the government...
0: Hey, soldier.
1: I think we should...
0: Come on over here.
1: Well, don't worry about that. There's a district in Bangkok known as the Pat Pong.
2: Yeah.
1: Ooh. Going to be busy. Going to be popping.
0: Yeah. Hey, man.
1: I think that we should give every sailor on that boat $200 that can only be used there.
0: Only be used on Thai hookers.
1: You guys, it's on us,
2: good
1: guys.
2: Good luck, man.
1: It's on us.
2: That's awful.
1: For the 250th birthday, y'all get 250,000 baht.
2: Yeah.
1: In store credit.
2: Yeah.
1: Pick your store.
2: Or. And an envelope with a president's picture on it.
1: No,
2: there you go.
1: Here you go. Some questionable condoms. We don't know. They're government issue. Or they may or may not work.
0: Or you can wait for our next stop, which is in Australia, where.
2: Oh, yeah.
0: You're going to be invited to a house party where this hot chick doing a bunch of coke is going to light you on fire.
1: Well, will she show me her before she does it?
0: Yeah.
1: Will you give me a lot of drugs and alcohol?
0: Yeah, she does drugs and alcohol. She's down.
1: Will I get some shore duty after
0: She's
1: that?
0: She's down to party.
1: I'm in.
2: Yeah, you'll get shore leave.
1: Get some shore leave after that.
0: Yeah, after your medically induced coma.
1: After they burn you in half. But you're saying there's a chance.
0: I'm saying there's a chance.
1: Well, I'm saying there's a chance.
0: All right, 210-656-3776. 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
14: What's poppin'? Brand new whip, just hopped in. I got options. I can pass that like Stockton.
0: Is this Javon Love?
14: I'm spending this holiday locked in.
0: Yeah.
14: Got rid of them toxins.
1: You know, this dude is due a record.
0: Whips.
1: We need to give this dude a record contract. I'd like to hear some of his music.
2: Oh, yeah.
0: Oh, yeah, yeah.
1: There's always a second act.
0: It's good.
1: Man. You get a second act.
0: Yeah.
1: This will be after 20 to 35 in the Idaho Hooskow, but...
0: Yeah. I gotta give... I don't normally... I'm not one to give Shador Sanders a bunch of love.
2: I'm rooting for him.
0: Well, I'm giving him a little bit of love here.
2: Yeah.
0: Because there are people out there now who are like, this guy says, 3 years ago, Prime and his family were doing everything to maximize exposure and national buzz. It was genius. But now that he finished 15th in his conference and his son lost a QB battle in the worst room in football, they're all demanding silence. So the Sanders family doesn't want to. They don't want to talk about it now. They don't want you to talk about them either. I give a lot of credit, and I haven't really been keeping up with Colorado football, so I don't know like if Prime is defending or what he's saying about their season. Their team is just not very good. Rob and I differ on whether or not Coach Prime is a good football coach or not.
1: Yeah. I think he's.
0: He's a hell of a recruiter.
1: But I think he's a coach.
0: But I think Shador, like the idea that he did the battle and he lost the battle and he's accepted it and is. It seems like he's just kind of putting his head down and grinding. And it's I. I

0: give him credit because I think the narrative was that he wouldn't be able to do that. Like, I think people wanted what they were hoping would happen was that Deion would demand he gets traded out of Cleveland and Shador would force his but that's not happening. And now people are like, well, where's the drama? And there's just no drama with it.
1: The thing is, what he says, sometimes he says some things. He has. Not if it was anybody else that said him, I don't think we would take him the way that we took him. But I do think that he was raised with an appropriate amount of arrogance.
0: Oh.
1: For being a Sanders. You know what I mean?
0: Yeah, yeah.
1: But that's the things he says. If you took away everything he said and just watched his actions, he's a professional through and through.
0: Yeah.
1: I mean, I don't think anybody's questioned that the professionalism isn't there. And I think sometimes we apply some things to him that aren't true. But he has said and done some things over the years that have kind of, you know, like, yeah, you're privileged. You're a Nepo kid that has had the benefit of everything. You've had the best coaching since you were 8. You've had opportunities that no one else has had. And to your credit, you've taken great advantage of them. You've actually made it to the league. So I do think we hold them to a little bit different standard. I don't think it's higher, but we do hold them to a little bit of a different one.
0: But I think that people are hoping that he's going to have this meltdown that I don't think is in him.
1: Oh, it's like, not going to come. He doesn't need to.
0: I think this isn't like, I don't believe that Shador, I mean, you mentioned appropriate amount of ego. I don't think Shador believes that he is the best quarterback in the NFL.
1: Oh, like, I don't think that either. But I think to be a great quarterback, you got to be arrogant. And he's got the appropriate amount of arrogance.
0: Yeah, I think he believes that if he keeps working, that he can be a starter in the league.
1: Yes.
0: Maybe he's right. I don't think he is. But maybe he's right.
1: Do you apply the same standards? The only other group that I can even begin to apply to the Sanders situation is the ball situation.
0: It's similar.
1: And I think LaMelo.
0: Except with the exception of the one, LiAngelo. Maybe Shador is like LiAngelo Ball.
1: I do think they were raised with the same idea. In different ways. I mean, they didn't come from money. Ball saw an opportunity. Daddy Ball saw an opportunity and capitalized on it. And to his credit, it worked. It worked.
0: Yeah.
1: I mean, everything. But the kids, I think we hold to standards that we applied to the dad. You know, because I don't think LaMelo's a bad dude at all.
0: No.
1: I think he's – now, what's the other one? We got two that are in the league.
0: Yeah.
1: One that's gone, basically.
0: LiAngelo's the one that's gone.
1: That never made it. But what's the youngest one's name?
0: That's LaMelo.
1: LaMelo. Now, LaMelo is a highly talented basketball player.
0: Yes.
1: And very arrogant for that. But his position, the way he plays the game, requires a certain amount of arrogance. The other one, the older one, which I think is
0: Lonzo Ball.
1: Lonzo is probably the best baller of all of them. But
0: see, I think LiAngelo's the best. Or not LiAngelo.
1: He is allowed to. I think
0: LaMelo is the best one.
1: The other one, the older one, I think was talented but got hurt and has never been able to level up. But he is more just like Shador to me. Because he has a certain amount of arrogance because of what he was capable of doing, but he never acted or did anything out of the ordinary.
0: No, he
1: was never above the team.
0: He got a lot of attention, but he wasn't the one waving his arm around.
1: It was his dad that was doing that because it was a promotional. They were making money. Now Deion didn't need to make the money, but he did need to make the money, and the boys did the same.
0: I mean, Deion's turned this into a whole career now.
1: It was a way to manufacture money and to continue to play football, just like it was a way to manufacture money and continue to play basketball for the Balls. Now, the dads were different in origin, but essentially the same. And we applied a lot of the things that we put on the dad to the kids, and they didn't deserve that. The kids were just the kids that were pawns in this big game to get you to the league, whether it be the NFL or the NBA. I think that the kid, the other Sanders that is being sued for $11.5 million,
0: Shiloh,
1: I think, probably has a little bit of the more arrogant streak, and it was evident.
0: He wasn't
1: good enough to back that kind of stuff up. And I think we should not fault the kids for what the fathers did to get the kids to where they are. We apply too much to it.
0: The fact that they're in Cleveland or that he's in Cleveland is shining a spotlight on it because Cleveland is so notoriously bad at handling quarterback stuff. And the drama around it, but part of it is Deshaun Watson, the drama that surrounds him. There's just not, and this is God honest truth. And I, you know, while I knocked

0: Shador quite a bit because I don't think he's very good. If he were the starter, he wouldn't succeed in Cleveland because
1: almost no one is going to succeed in Cleveland.
0: No one. Ever. And if he, like, Shador is probably, it's not, Shador is probably like the, I don't know, like a, the 40th or 50th best quarterback in the league. But they're, like, they're wanting him to be the starter on a really awful roster that doesn't have any talent around him. It's going to make him look a lot worse than he is. I'm starting to, like, my ship's starting to turn to the, I kind of feel bad for Shador because
2: I'm not there yet.
0: The media just, it, like, I think the expectations of him were media driven.
2: Yeah. Oh, without a doubt. Yes.
0: And he is what he is. He's a.
2: Well, the league knows. I'll ask you this: if the decision was made that we're at Cleveland, that this town ain't big enough for Watson and Sanders, Watson, we got to pay that guy, so we're going to keep him. We're going to draft a quarterback next year, no matter what. I don't want to deal with it. Yeah. I'm cutting Sanders. Sanders wouldn't have cleared waivers. Sanders would have been picked up just about immediately. Joe Milton's still sitting without a job.
0: Yeah.
2: And we were talking about second quarterback. So if you want to get an idea where Sanders is in the NFL world, yes, he's in the top 40 quarterbacks in the NFL.
0: I mean, I don't know that he'd be picked up immediately because
2: he wouldn't clear.
0: He was the fifth round pick.
2: But he'd be picked up immediately. He's proven that he can play. We know he's raw, but he has also proven that he's capable of winning an NFL football game. That he can go out and win a regular season NFL game with his arm, with his mind, with all that, and not be the reason we lost. He might not be the reason we won, but he certainly didn't contribute to anything negative. That's enough in the league. I'm just saying, how many NFL quarterbacks that you can grab off of waivers have won NFL football games? Not many. So if you can go get one, I think he would. The moment he's dropped, I think he's brought in for a lot of reasons. I think Jerry would have snapped him up, and a lot of other owners that like this kind of publicity would have been happy to bring him on. Also knowing he's got a skill set that he can compete. I mean, it's not like he's going to come in and embarrass himself. Now again, being the top 40 quarterback means you're along with 9 other dudes that are holding clipboards. I mean, you shouldn't be playing, but I do think he deserves a jersey.
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4: Good morning. Looks like a stall on Loop 410, eastbound Vance Jackson. It's off to the shoulder. This road work at 35, that's our heaviest delay right now. Southbound 35, Church Park at 1604. Just the left lane open. It's got you slow back to FM 1103. It's going to set you back about 35 minutes. FM 2252 is a good alternate route. Still dealing with a minor accident. 281 southbound at Isom, now off to the shoulder. I'm Debbie Alcacer, KTSA, Time Saver Traffic.
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9: 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Correa has been on the injured list since May. I'm Rob Thompson for 94.1 San Antonio Sports Star.
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11: The kind of guy I am.
12: I don't want to brag. That's 34 years.
13: Rob has figured this thing out, man. Left chocolate in the bathroom for his wife.
14: And a birthday card and used her lipstick to write all over the mirror. She loves that.
13: Oh.
14: She's going to be so excited to see that.
15: I left lotion for you.
14: I just ruined her lipstick on the mirror.
13: Yeah.
14: I did that a couple years ago. That was a mistake.
15: That was $80.
13: You know, Claymore brings up this name, and this is why I'm not certain that Shador would be immediately snatched up.
14: Really?
13: Will Levis went through waivers. Nobody picked him up.
14: That's rather shocking to me, too. But they're equal.
13: And
16: so maybe I'm wrong, but I mean,
13: Will Levis been a full year starting in Tennessee.
16: I've been wrong, like woefully wrong on talent in the past, and Levis is on the top of that list. I thought there was more there. I was wrong. On the other side, I thought Shador wasn't going to be even what he is, so I was wrong on that one, too.
13: I think Shador is exactly what I thought he would be.
16: I think he's Joe Milton with a different name. Not quite the arm, but there's...
13: No, he's like... That's the sort of the secret about Shador Sanders is... Like, he's not a great athlete. Like, he's a better...
16: He's a quarterback.
13: Yeah, he's a pocket pat. Like, yeah. He can't run.
16: Well,
13: everybody thinks because he's a black guy, Deion's kid, that he's going to be like...
16: I'm not comparing him physically, but I'm thinking, like, EA, when you're playing Madden, the sum total of his score is about the same. Now, how they got there, a little bit differently. I think he's certainly a much better as far as the fundamentals of being a quarterback than Milton, but Milton's got more physical tools for sure.
13: Yeah.
16: I think both those guys are NFL backup quarterbacks. I think Shador is a second, and I think Joe Milton's a third or a practice squad guy that's worth a little bit more of an investment. But I think both those guys would have probably been on a roster, and I think Milton's going to be on a roster by the time we start next week. I can't imagine a guy with that kind of skill set sits idle. But I mean, evidently there's other, like you said, Levis is sitting out there too, which I'm kind of surprised.
13: Like I was telling you yesterday, like the thing to remember about Joe Milton is he's 26 years old.
16: Yeah, he's a scratch ticket.
13: If Joe Milton hadn't shown it yet, I don't know if he's going to show.
16: I thought he had though. That's what threw me is I thought he had showed me.
13: Joe Milton was in college for 6 years.
16: Think of all the free training.
13: And he started 1 year.
16: Well, I mean,
13: it's like...
16: Bo Nix said the same thing, and he turned out all right.
13: No. Bo Nix was a starter for several years.
16: Yeah,
13: bounced around.
16: He was just better. I mean, 6 years in college to me doesn't mean much anymore.
13: But I'm saying if you're in college for 6 years and you don't get on the field...
16: Oh, no, you're right. You're right. But the sum total was his last year at Tennessee before he got hurt. Pretty solid, right?
13: Yeah.
16: And so I thought he was worth the effort. And for me personally, I don't want to get lost in this Joe Milton argument because he's a third-string quarterback at best right now. But I do think he played well enough to be on a team. I mean, I'm surprised he's sitting idle right now, one. But I also believe if Shador was cut, that he wouldn't have cleared waivers. Because, again... Even though we can equate him to Will Levis, and gosh, I'd have thought Levis was going to be a lot better than Shador.
13: Well, Levis has way better physical tools than Shador.
16: Probably, but I'd have thought both those guys would have been on a roster today, considering look at Pittsburgh. Look at those four. I mean, you're going to tell me that Shador or Levis is any worse or better than those four? I mean, yeah. There's obviously a place for these guys, but I think, and maybe to the benefit, is maybe some teams are getting a little smarter and not going long on quarterbacks anymore and going, you know what, if we don't have it, let's just keep trying.
13: And I respect the Titans for moving on from Will Levis because, you know, when you draft a guy like that, normally you're like, come on, man, please let me get something out of you. But if they ain't got it, they ain't got it.
16: And I'm about failing fast. It's shocking to me that Will Levis and Shador Sanders are now talked about in the same sentence. You know, well, they're not, but they could.
13: Today they are.
16: Well, Sanders got a job.
13: But I'm saying we're talking about him.
16: Yeah,
13: in the same
16: sentence. And here we sit, and that's a colossal crash for Levis and a pretty good rise for Shador, to be honest.
13: But you know what? I swear to God, I believe when I say this. If Will Levis showed up today in Cleveland and competed in the quarterback room with Shador and Deshaun Watson, I'm not sure that he's not as good as them. I think the guys that are in Cleveland are only fighting for a starting job because they're in Cleveland.
16: I think that's a true statement.
13: Like, I think at any other team, like, none of those guys would be considered as even an option as a starter.
16: You're absolutely right. We are talking about the lowest common denominator.
13: Yes, it's like there's only one quarterback room where you can even, we're even having a discussion about these guys who should start. Neither one of you. who do we, I mean, should it be Shador, Deshaun Watson, Dylan Gabriel? Just mentioned a bunch of backup quarterbacks.
16: None of them are supposed to start. So you're putting me? Okay.
13: None of them are supposed to start.
16: True.
13: All right. I thought we had these tickets yesterday to give away. Did the Blitz give away 2 days in a row?
17: Yeah.
13: Sorry bastards.
17: Hold on. Let's see what we have yesterday.
13: Man, because I know we didn't have this yesterday.
17: Yeah, no, we were have. This is the one for today. Yeah, we have this one today.
13: So we got screwed again.
17: Yeah.
13: Man.
17: Well, it's my fault because I didn't look.
13: So wait, so we could have had them yesterday, but we didn't?
17: Yes.
13: Oh, it is your fault then.
17: Yeah.
13: It's
17: all right.
13: You screwed us. You screwed the audience.
18: I screwed the audience on UTSA tickets.
13: So so we're going to have these today, but we'll also have a pair tomorrow. Is that what I understand then?
18: Let's see. Tomorrow. No, we have one today and one on Friday.
13: Okay.
16: Oh, well, we got the money set.
13: Okay.
16: Friday.
13: All right. UTSA versus UT Rio Grande Valley at the Alamo Dome on Saturday. I got a pair of tickets. I'll give those away in the next segment. 210-656-3776. 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

0: Tiger Woods.
1: He got the Tom Sawyer penalty.
0: So, yeah.
1: Don't throw me in the briar patch. I hate to be in there.
0: Tiger Woods showed up at court and changed his plea for his DUI arrest.
1: You are.
0: And the punishment is, Tiger can't drive for 5 years.
1: So he's sentenced to riding in a limo for 5 years? Yours penalty, sir, will to be riding in the back seat of the finest automobiles in the world for the next 5 years.
2: I'll take that.
1: No lip from you. I will sentence you to dinners out every night.
2: Yeah, I hate to drive. I would like that sentence.
1: Shoot. Honey, they took my license. Dang it.
0: Yeah.
1: You have to drive me everywhere.
2: Well.
0: He showed up at court with his woman.
2: Drunk?
1: Which woman?
0: Vanessa Trump.
1: Oh, that's right.
0: Yeah. What? Oh, yes. Oh, yeah.
1: You are handling a wild animal there.
0: Dude.
1: That thing's going to turn around and bite you. Trust me.
0: I bet there's a lot of people who are like, he's hanging out with a Trump girl, huh? He's one of us. And then they remember that he's black and they go, oh, wait a minute.
1: They go, and to justify it, they go, well, he's Kaplan Asian.
0: Oh, yeah, yeah, yeah.
2: Yeah, yeah, he is light skinned.
0: Well, he's got some white in him, a little bit.
2: Like he's light skinned.
0: I think he got a half grandma white.
1: I'll tell you what, it is a guess who's coming to dinner kind of thing.
0: That's funny. Listen, believe me, Tiger Woods, I believe he's the only guy who's ever beat me at golf. And it beat me by a stroke. Believe me, it was a close match.
2: But what?
0: If he wants to date Vanessa, believe me, this is a good. It's a good couple.
1: You're gonna have to buy into. I need you to buy some Trump Doja coin. Tiger shows up to a Trump dinner, and they're giving him the keys to go park the cars. Oh, I'm sorry. I thought you were the valet.
0: But yeah, the thing is, like Tiger Woods. I mean, he was right that he. This feels like, here's why I think it's a pretty hefty suspension. 5 years without a license is a little bit wild.
1: This is not a first offense.
0: No,
1: this
0: it's not.
1: This is a third, dude. We got a pattern.
0: But in this one, he took the breath test and it was 0.0 alcohol.
1: Well, alcohol.
0: But he had hydrocodone pills in his pocket that were prescribed to him.
1: Mm-hmm.
0: But I also, you're not supposed to drive when you take those pills.
1: And if this was a one-off, this would be fine with me. You made a mistake, dude. Luckily, you didn't kill anybody. You, by my math, we have one major accident that almost killed you.
0: Yeah.
1: I have another rollover. Then I have you down in South Florida thinking you're driving around Disney World. Those are the three instances that I know of.
0: I want to know who's giving Tiger Woods car insurance.
1: Oh, you can self-insure. Seriously. Just buy a $1 billion bond. You can self-insure, especially with guys that own cars. They sell.
0: Like, if I were Geico, I'd be like, uh-uh. We're out on this.
1: Well, yeah, they probably are.
2: Decline.
0: The good thing about this 5-year suspension is all the accidents will be off his record by the time he's like, yeah, my car insurance, and he's probably going to save a lot monthly on car insurance now.
1: I'm sure it's a big worry of his. But to be sentenced to be driven by a limo.
0: It's a big worry of mine, Rob. I think everybody's must have that feeling.
1: I sentence you to a life of luxury. You're no longer allowed to drive.
0: Well.
2: Lucky. I hate driving.
1: Dude, look, I'm doing you a favor.
0: I only drive to work. If I'm with my wife, she drives.
2: Me too. My wife drives everywhere.
1: I like to drive.
2: My wife drives everywhere.
1: That is my escape.
0: I like to sleep in the car. I like to play on my phone in the car.
1: You go to town. I'll drive.
0: Yeah.
2: Not me. It's less anxiety for me.
0: Well, when we went on the barbecue trip, I drove.
1: It was your car. I would have happily driven.
0: Oh, well, you can drive my car anytime you want, Rob.
1: You didn't. That's one of those things you got to offer. Say, hey, I'll drive somebody else's car.
0: Oh.
2: I know that the times that I have to go get tacos or something, it really, I don't want to drive.
1: Yeah. Dude, you don't ever spend more. The reason you don't want to drive is you're never in the car more than 5 minutes.
2: Yeah. Well, I can walk here quicker.
0: Vic also doesn't like to drive because if he drives more than 5 miles, his car breaks.
1: It might not make it. There's a circle. It's like the Running Man. It goes past one street, the whole car explodes.
2: That's it, man.
1: Blows the hood off.
0: Transmission fell out. My wife's going to have to hook up with the mechanic again to pay for this thing.
2: See, and I don't want that to happen. Yeah, so, stop that relationship. So I have to keep the car.
1: Well, you
2: got to
1: keep him close because you never know. But you don't want it ongoing. You just want to make him think it's possible.
0: She's like, "Honey, the mechanic wants me to come over." Everything's working right.
1: 3,000 more miles.
0: I don't want you talking to him. If we,
1: get an oil change and 3,000.
2: But he brought pizza and spaghetti and
0: all
2: bread.
0: All right, go eat the carbs and then come straight home.
2: Yeah.
1: Give him,
0: come on to me.
1: Cards, maybe just give him some baseball cards. Keep him on the hook.
0: All right. Hey, I got UTSA versus UTRGV tickets at the Alamo Dome September 5th. I got two tickets for that. Saturday's game, the home opener. UTSA got poised for a big season. Poised for a big one, boys. You want to go see the opener? Let's go with caller number 3-210-656-3776. You'll go see the battle of the University of Texas Directional Schools.
1: Bunch of orange jerseys running around.
0: That's right. That's right. Vic, do you know the mascot of UTRGV?
3: No.
0: I was the only one who knew.
1: I didn't until a minute ago.
0: I'm well up on my Texas mascots.
1: Mexican Cowboys.
0: Vaqueros. Los Vaqueros.
3: Los Vaqueros.
0: Que sí. Okay. Claro. Right.
1: Claro que sí.
0: All right. Caller number 3. You'll be headed out to the Alamo Dome. I gotta get to a UTSA game this year. I'm gonna have to go check them out. I haven't been to a game yet.
1: Say a world class tailgate.
0: I've only been there for the Alamo Bowl, but I gotta go and support the local guys. I'll take the boys.
1: I'll bring the Shotski. We'll have some fun.
0: Let's do it, man. Or you can do beer bongs like you were doing in the parking lot at the Alamo Bowl.
1: When I hit a tailgate, I revert back to 1991.
0: Yeah, Rob was like,
3: "Don't give them peanuts."
0: they were like, "Hey, who wants to do a beer bong?" And I was like, "Oh, like they weren't changing out the hose or anything." I was like, "I'm out on that." Rob was like, "I got it."
1: That's why I didn't get COVID till this week.
0: I shotgunned a couple beers. Rob was using the funnel.
1: Do the bong, baby.
0: No way. You don't know where that funnel was the night before.
1: They said bong, and I said, where?
0: Halfway there on a hump day. AJ and Rob.
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5: Good morning. Looks like a stall on Loop 410, eastbound Vance Jackson. It's off to the shoulder. This road worked at 35. That's our heaviest delay right now. Southbound 35, Church Parkway to 1604. Just the left lane open. It's got you slow back to FM 1103. It's going to set you back about 35 minutes. FM 2252 is a good alternate route. Still dealing with a minor accident. 281 southbound at Isom, now off to the shoulder. I'm Debbie Alcacer, KTSA, Time Saver Traffic.
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1: In college football news, there's a lot of moving parts as the season gets underway in earnest. SEC school executives are exploring extreme measures in order to address LSU's attempt to add professional players in a variety of sports. This according to Yahoo Sports' Ross Dellinger. President of the SEC's executive committee, Tennessee Chancellor Donde Plowman, told ESPN on Tuesday that the league will not budge on its rule that NFL players cannot and will not return to the SEC.
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0: Good morning to you, friends. Tiger Woods. Oh, Tiger. You silly.
1: Just let him drive.
0: Yeah.
1: Who pops?
0: Free Tiger. Free Tiger. I think the what it boils down to is, like, Tiger can't be trusted to drive. And even though he passed his test, his blood alcohol test, the fact is, dude, you keep rolling your cars over. Like, you're not a good enough driver to be impaired at all. Like, I'm fully aware I'm not a great driver, which is probably why I don't drive, is I'm not good at it. My wife is a really careful, really focused driver.
2: Yeah.
0: I'm not. I'm like a... I've got ADHD.
2: I'll cause road rage, man.
1: That's normally how things work out. You scared the hell out of your wife. You're like, I got to start driving.
0: And that's the other thing.
1: That's fine.
0: When my wife drives, I don't say a word about her driving. You know what? If she does make a mistake, hey, all right. If I drive, I get bitched at the whole time, and I don't like it. It makes me very angry. It's like one of the biggest causes of strife in my marriage is my wife criticizing my driving because I know I'm a bad driver, and I don't want to drive. You drive then if you don't like how I drive. I don't want to hear you tell me how to drive. I've been driving longer than you. I just don't like doing it.
1: I feel like I'm doing the rest of San Antonio a favor when I drive.
0: Well, your wife is the worst kind of driver because she's a slow driver.
1: She's a left lane sitter.
0: I don't.
3: What?
1: She's a left lane sitter.
3: No.
1: She'll do 70 in the left lane and go, well, if you want to speed anymore, you're going to have to go around me.
0: I'll get behind her and start honking. That's the kind of driver I am.
1: I'll be sitting in the passenger seat and all I get is angry looks. Yeah, people going by like, yeah! Like, dude, it ain't me. I'm not driving.
0: And Rob's driven with me. I'm the kind, if you're going 80 in the left lane, I'm going to pass you on the right and then cut back in front of you because you...
1: That's like when I wake up and my wife's been driving. That's what's been going on. People are like, I'm sorry. I'll drive now. So I've taken over the driving because I don't like putting up with it.
0: I still laugh about the time when Dax was in California with us.
1: Dax was in the worst possible place in the very back of a van. So you get that whiplash effect.
0: And I was driving. I mean... You have to be a pretty aggressive driver to drive in L.A.
1: You got to take advantage of opportunity.
0: And Dax was like holding on to the seats like, hey,
1: are we in a hurry?
0: Is everything okay up there? He's like getting bounced around the back.
1: Literally in the back, getting the whiplash treatment.
0: The worst part of this Tiger thing is, like, the pictures of him or like the videos where they were having him do the sobriety test this last time, he's like all yoked. Yeah. And he looks awesome. And then you see him today, and he looks like he's aged 20 years.
1: That's what rehab does to you. You come to reality and realize this sucks.
0: Don't ever send me to rehab, all right? No matter how bad my problems get, you guys got to promise me you'll keep me out of rehab, because it ends your life is what it does. It's like going to the old folks home. All the fun is sucked out of you.
1: That is a true statement.
0: All the joy gets pulled away, and then you're just a shell. And now Tiger's just a shell, him and Vanessa Trump. Which, by the way, it's weird that she was standing next to him the whole time. Like,
1: as a reminder.
0: Yeah. Here's the audio from the Tiger Woods hearing.
12: I heard you did your rehab. How'd it go? Good job. And then?
13: Go ahead, Amy. So this is the Martin County Courthouse in Stuart, Florida. And we got word that there might be a change of plea, or you might have a plea deal. So then the judge sits down. He says, okay, we have an agreement. Both sides agree. They swore him in. And he said, it sounded like he said to Tiger, did you go over your form? He said, yes. Did you sign it? Is that your signature? Yes. And then he said, so it's a 5-year suspension. It sounds like 2 5-year suspensions. So he won't be able to have a driver's license for 5 years. They also, Lawrence, listed some charges, like $1,000, a FedEx charge, $500 bond, an 1844 state attorney fee.
14: Yeah, there's a $1,000 bond. There's the 1844 for the state attorneys, the $500 fine.
0: So this is going to cost him about $3,000, it sounds like.
1: This guy's getting off early, bro.
14: Suspensions to run concurrently, so that means it won't be 5 years and 5 years, just 5 years in total. They also, the judge and the prosecution could have used that first offense, which Paul was alluding to. They decided in this agreement not to use that against him. So this kind of amounts to a slap on the wrist. Mm-hmm. All right.
1: It is. Absolutely. Right. It is. But keep in mind, this is a different jurisdiction.
0: And remember, he didn't hurt anybody else. It was just him. He flipped his car over by himself.
1: Yeah,
0: like
2: he could have.
1: He paid it. Yeah.
0: I know. I could run over someone today, you know.
1: Yeah.
0: But it doesn't mean that it's, I don't know. I know you, Rob's like, well, he could just get driven everywhere, but it does feel like to not have the freedom to drive for 5 years is a long time.
1: It is. But let me tell you, if it was Joe Schmo, who just a working class dude, who had to get to work every morning and couldn't drive, that's one thing.
2: Oh, he had to he had to blow into that tube into his car for it to start.
1: Yeah, yeah. If right? that is a significant penalty to the average Joe. You know what I mean? So you got to keep in mind that they dispense justice, and it's supposed to be blind whether you're rich or you're poor. And if for the average dude to get that, that's no slap on the wrist.
0: Yeah.
1: If that happened to you or me, heck no, that would suck. So you have to disperse it, even though you know this guy can afford a driver, he can afford the limo, and then he ain't waking up at 7:15 or going to work every morning at 7 a.m. trying to get there by 8 and having to ride the bus. You know? So it feels like a slap on the wrist to the rich, and it is. But to us, dude, you're right. That would suck.
0: Yeah.
1: That is not worth the crime.
0: Yep. All right. 210-656-3776. Free Tiger. That's, I think we can all
1: agree. Free Tiger, man.
0: We can all agree.
1: Now he can't bang waitresses in the back of Friendly's anymore.
0: I know. Well, he can, but he has to do it in her car. We're going to have to. We're gonna have to go do it in your car, honey. Well, why can't we go to your car? Well, my driver's in there.
1: See, you're going to have to find a driver you trust. Your life's going to get better, man.
0: Yeah, this is
2: it's way not, to be positive, Rob.
1: I'm just saying, your life's gonna get better.
0: Yeah,
1: I'm seriously.
2: Well, he could be messed up all the time now,
1: dude.
2: Right?
1: You're gonna
2: don't have to worry about.
1: He doesn't. He's trying to be the lone wolf.
0: He's partying.
1: He's a sneaky dude. He doesn't want people to know that he's human. That he likes to sneak a drink, and he was popping pills and doing some other stuff. So he always wanted to do it by himself. Dude, get some cover. Get a body man that will protect you.
0: Yeah.
1: That will take care of the problems. If you'd had a body man, you'd have never been arrested down in South Florida thinking you're at Disney World. You'd have had a driver. You wouldn't have rolled your Genesis in L.A. You'd been fine if you'd have just gone ahead and trusted a body man way back when. So you're getting sentenced to something that you needed to be sentenced to.
0: Sucks.
1: Oh, good for him, man.
0: I mean, it sucks when, like, you get hit with this and you weren't even drunk. And you know Tiger drives drunk all the time.
1: Oh, yeah. That's the thing that killed him.
0: But like, that's dude, what pisses you off. It's like, hey, I've done a lot of bad stuff. Now you're busting me when I'm not even doing it? Give me a break. Come get me when I actually do the crime.
1: Normally, that's the case. You finally get popped for something that's minor.
0: Yeah,
1: and you're paying
0: man.
1: The price for things that you probably should have paid the price for before.
0: Yes.
2: And the same thing with Romo. Didn't Romo go to court yesterday, or did he talk about something?
1: Well, this is an entirely different story, because this is the second act. We've completed the first act. See, Tiger's first act was, remember when he was stoned down and he didn't know where the hell he was?
2: Oh, yeah.
1: And then we were really excited when he came back, and then he wrecked it in L.A. at his golf tournament. Well, Tony hadn't wrecked another one yet, but this is his first act, and we love a second act.
0: Oh, yeah. someone tweeted me yesterday about the cops would come after me for my Grand Theft Auto, as they called it. Listen, Bubba, that happened in the 1900s.
1: There's a statute of limitations. You know what the thing is?
0: Hundreds. That was a whole... I mean, come on. That's what I would say to a judge if they came and got me today. I'd say,

0: I am.
1: I'm pretty sure the guys in Hiroshima who got under the desk.
2: See, they didn't know. They took valuable lessons from them. And when I was at Five Palms Elementary, they said, "Now in Hiroshima, they duck and covered, and they didn't put their arms." Right like this. And you gotta put your, if you don't do that, they're gonna be burned to ashes.
1: You guys must have thought those Russians had some weak ass bombs. Like their big one wasn't as big as ours.
2: Can you imagine?
1: Hiding under the desk ain't gonna save you
2: with a bunch of kids and telling them, "Hey, don't worry, if the nukes come, the desk will protect you."
1: Yeah, you'll be okay.
2: Fine, duck and cover.
1: Put a book over your head. Yeah, that'll
2: you'll be all right.
0: Make sure it's a history book.
1: Yeah, that way when they find you, the book will be melted over your face.
2: Oh, you're just going to be a pile of dust. But,
1: it'll look really cool when they poke through the ashes. And
2: the
1: see
2: sad
1: you.
2: Thing is, I bet the desks will be fine. I bet those desks would, in fact, survive. Now, I'd be a chalk outline, but that desk would still be there.
1: Yeah, Cino says they don't give a bleep. Castle Hills came to arrest me over some tickets that were 16-year-old. Had to pay $900 on the spot to avoid going to jail. They came to get me at work. That's the difference. So you had already
0: you were busted
1: for a crime.
0: Those were fake cops.
1: So you had tickets that you, like, I never got caught for my crime.
2: Oh,
1: they can't
2: right.
1: come. They can't come find me and like.
2: Well, the statute is long past.
1: Yeah,
2: I mean they can't.
1: The guy who owned that car dealership is probably dead now.
2: He probably is, and he took the insurance pay, and he doesn't want to chase it.
1: Yeah, like what are they going to do? Get that money back?
0: That's funny.
2: Dude, you're going to get a knock on the door. Is there an Arthur Hoffman here? This is the Clovis County PD. I'm cold case officer Jack Webb. Punk.
1: When I was dating this gal named Rhiannon, her dad was a big Fleetwood Mac fan.
2: Rhiannon, and, I have a feeling I know what she looked like.
1: Rhiannon drove a 1969 Chevy Nova.
2: That's probably about what I thought. That's about right.
1: Beast of a car.
2: Dream catcher hanging off the.
1: Her dad was like a big car guy, so he had like all these old muscle cars that he worked on. And he hated me.
2: Smart man too. Wise man.
1: And I also, and for revenge, I took his daughter's virginity, and that's what, you know, that's what you get.
2: That was coming. Yes.
1: That's what you get, buddy. But she was at my house one day, and my friends thought it would be funny because they, like, you know how high school kids are. They think it's funny to try and block their buddy who's trying to get some. Sometimes they try and jack with them. So my buddies took her car. While we were...
2: So your buddies were not wingmen? They were never getting in the way?
1: They were jealous because I was...
2: I'd leave them at home, bro.
1: Yeah.
2: You don't get to come out with me.
1: Yeah. So they took her car while we were cuddling, and she had...
2: fire up?
1: Oh, yeah. But at the time, I was just like, we'll figure it out later. But so she's got a curfew, and she's got to call her dad from my house...
2: To tell him,
1: hey, I can't leave yet because
2: these guys
1: took my car.
2: I wouldn't buy it.
1: And the dad called the cops. And it was like a bolo on this car. And they were like, they took it on a little ride. They brought it back, obviously. And then she just went home. And
2: she didn't have anything to do with that.
1: Of course it didn't.
2: It served their asses right. Well, served them right. I hope you get arrested.
1: Yeah. But also, it just made my life, you know.
2: Well, yeah, keep me and you go to jail. We're both ruined.
1: But they're trying to, I mean.
2: Punks.
1: But think about it. If those kids would have gotten pulled over, now they're for Grand Theft Auto at age 16.
2: The difference between a youthful indiscretion and Grand Theft Auto.
1: Is getting caught.
2: Is a good lawyer.
1: Well, maybe that's true.
2: $1,000.
1: Maybe that's true. All right.
0: And $1,000.
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0: was watching the old fantasy football commercials where
1: Maurice Jones-Drew.
0: It was the Reebok Pick Me commercials. Like, they would do, they'd show some crazy stuff. They'd be like, that's why you need to pick me.
1: It had me tricked, man. I thought it was real.
0: Well, it was pre-AI. This was like in the 90s.
1: As it went on,
0: in 2000s, I guess.
1: It was kind of like when we saw Jamarcus Russell throw the ball out of the stadium. I almost believe that.
0: Maybe that's Jamarcus Russell is like Joe Milton's predecessor.
1: Right.
0: Everybody's like, you've seen him throw it. I mean... Well, yeah, he's good at throwing a football. That doesn't necessarily make you
1: not accurate.
0: Yeah, it's not going to go to anybody. Always wondered, like, what he could throw it 100 yards. It's like, well,
1: yeah,
0: that's never going to do you any good. Secondly, oh, he can throw it 50 yards from his knees. Well,
1: can't
0: in a game,
1: that.
0: If you throw it from your knees, you're down. Yeah. Like, they're
1: well, when he got pro,
0: you're sacked.
1: You couldn't do it anyway. So, no, couldn't do that, but it's a good skill to have.
0: Yeah, I guess. Sure. All right. Hey, whatever. This is a sad, sad story.
1: Most of them are.
0: This one's extra sad. Like, what's Gen Z? What year does that start?
1: Early 2000s.
0: Okay. So, like, Clay's age.
1: Yeah.
0: Okay. You know how for us, for people of our age, you go to the gym and there are gals at the gym wearing leggings. That's like that's what every girl works out in, is leggings.
1: Like the Lululemon pants.
0: Yeah, yeah. Like the yoga pants, yeah. whatever you want to call them. And like a sports bra.
1: I'm a big fan. I'm all for them.
0: Yeah. And it's
1: most
0: like.
1: Most of the time.
0: It kind of shows you like in a. Now, it is kind of a lie. It's like makeup. It doesn't tell the whole story.
1: And yeah, there's some compression going on.
0: But it
1: on.
0: Enhances the story. Like it's a, you know, it's mm-hmm. a boost. Well, Gen Z is no longer wearing leggings or yoga pants at the gym.
1: I feel sorry for the men.
0: I do too. They prefer loose fitting baggy sweatpants or shorts while exercising, according to a recent report, a retail analysis group put on. And the youngsters, their aversion to leggings is less about style and more about their self-image issues.
1: I get that, especially knowing this generation.
0: But again, it makes you look hotter than you are, generally. Like a lot of girls, it'll make it look like they've got an ass mm-hmm. when the truth is they don't. I know this as I'm married to a woman who doesn't have an ass, but when she wears the right leggings, I go, hey.
1: Yeah.
0: You look like you got an ass there. That's crazy.
1: So I've lived long enough to see this trend come and go. I've also been around long enough. Now I'm on my third iteration of loose pants. We went baggy, tight, baggy, tight, baggy.
0: Yeah, baggy's the thing now.
1: Now it's gotten loose. And I think clothing is the same way. But good news, Gen Z, is about 5 years, they'll be putting it back on.
0: I hate tight pants. Like, I don't...
1: The skinny jean thing.
0: No.
1: It'll be back in a couple years. And everybody
0: those are for
1: wore
0: skinny
1: them.
0: People.
1: Well, everybody wore them before. Go, did we wear that? Really? We wore that.
0: What about...
1: Like the little tiny suit fad that went for men, that every suit was like at the ankle and real short.
0: I don't like that.
1: You look like you're wearing your brother's suit.
0: What about the skinny tie?
1: That I've seen that come and go.
0: I hate the skinny tie.
1: The skinny tie was huge when I was coming out of high school. It disappeared, and then we got wider and wider and wider, then it got skinnier and skinnier.
0: I hate the super fat tie, but I don't like the skinny tie either. Like
1: I've seen it, both of those come and go.
0: I like medium tie.
1: I think that if you buy the medium tie, you'll always be safe, but then there'll be times when you're looked at as a nerd, you've been left behind. But if you wait long enough, most of the clothes, if you keep them long enough, you can put them back on, and then they're just really cool retro.
0: Yeah.
1: You know? So, yeah, the good news is that the skinny stuff will go away. They're going to get older and realize, you know what, I got to show off what I got left. You know, and they're going to tighten up. So if you're 25, you'll see the stuff in about 5 years. It'll be back.
0: Well, sales and web searches are way down on leggings.
1: That sucks, man. That's bad for all of us. Nike, bad for the economy.
0: Researchers found that consumer interest in leggings has gone from 47% to 38% since 2022. And due to that drop in demand, Nike and Adidas have scaled back legging investments this year. Lululemon they're still okay. They're Canadians. They're still investing in leggings. But athleisure lovers, people under age 27 are going for billowing boxy garb. Like oversized sweatpants and you're a big person, you know this too. And Vic, what size t-shirt do you wear?
2: Large right now.
0: Okay. When you're a bigger guy, and I wear, for the most part, I wear an extra large shirt. But extra large comes in two forms.
1: So there's 2X and then there's double X. There's long, wide, and then there's wide.
0: There's the kind, like, the worst case for me is a shirt that is too wide and not long enough.
1: Mm-hmm.
0: I hate when that happens.
1: Yes.
0: That is in now.
1: Yes, it is. I saw my son.
0: My kid's wearing that.
1: Six kid.
0: I've got the same thing.
1: A t-shirt and then cut it off. Like, what, why would you cut it off short?
0: And it's super wide. It makes him look wider than he is.
1: That's just dumb. But here we sit. I don't get it either. I'm a dumb. My problem is I'm built weird. I've got really wide shoulders that don't match the rest of my body. So I never can get a shirt that fits. It's too, if it fits in the shoulders, it's too tight in the chest. If it's too wide in the chest, it's too loose in the chest. So when you find the brand that fits, you kind of stick with it and don't go anywhere. And then the taste.
0: Or you just wear a shirt from 1984.
1: Well, that's why I have a shirt from 1993, because you find something that fits, and before you know it, it's out of style, or at least the tastes have changed. And now I got to go find something else that fits tall and fat. I've got a tall and fat body shape, and that didn't fit the skinny style.
0: Yeah. When I was heavier, the only jeans I could find that would fit me were Echo brand. You remember Echo that had the rhino?
1: It was made for brothers.
0: It was made for brothers. you're not supposed to be this tall and fat. You're either supposed to be short and fat or tall and skinny. But if your waist is X, then your inseam
1: you
0: is
1: and I
0: Y.
1: Have to shop at the brothers section.
0: And it's like that doesn't work for me, because I'll never, like, I only have to buy pants that are 4 inches too short. Mm-hmm. Or pants that are way too tight on my waist. That's not for me. Mm-hmm. So when you are built like that, you end up shopping for, at the urban outfitters. That's how the urban wear. Same with shoes, usually. And that's why
1: you're over a 12. We're all standing together.
0: Options are limited.
1: Mm-hmm.
0: But yeah, it's weird that this is what's in now.
1: Is there anything in fashion that you remember growing up that you wish would come back, that would become more accessible again? That you're like, dude, if it was socially acceptable, I'd put this back on again.
0: I don't think so. Because, like, I think
1: mine would be the tracksuit.
0: Oh, God.
1: If the tracksuit would come back in, like in the 80s that all the mobsters wore, dude, that's all you'd see me in.
0: I think I got rid of
1: velvet. I'm in, bro.
0: So here's the one thing that I still hold on to that I probably shouldn't at my age is the backwards hat. I still wear a backwards hat pretty regularly.
1: And
0: at 46 years old, I know. Trust me, I've gotten that a lot in my life.
3: Yeah. Fred.
0: Yeah, particularly in the early 2000s. I got that a lot. That was my doppelganger. And I was like, that dude's like 5'8". Let's come on.
1: I only see him on stage. He seems
3: He seems taller on stage.
0: But that's probably the one thing that I've held on to that no one else does. But most of the stuff that I like that goes away eventually has come back.
1: It always does. And I'm waiting for the tracksuit, because I got a few in the closet.
0: You know what came back that I was happy about? Doc Martens.
1: Oh, yeah.
0: I liked Doc Martens are comfortable boots. That's comfortable footwear. Mm-hmm. And it was gone for a while.
3: You're a Nemo.
0: And then I think I think neo-Nazis kind of took it over for a little bit.
1: Jack-booted neo-Nazis kind of get in the way.
0: That, like, now it's only if they're too tall and laced up like combat boots, that's a problem. But regular Doc Martens are acceptable. Yeah.
3: Okay.
0: I see my kids, and everything that I would not do is what they're doing right now.
1: And that's how it's supposed to be.
0: The big boxy shirt. My kids like to wear, they wear sweatpants, like, out in public. My son has shorts that are made of sweatpants material.
1: So do I. But, yeah, those are comfortable. But I don't wear them out.
0: They're not for public consumption.
1: No, they never leave the property.
0: Of course not. And I thought one of the best things that happened in my lifetime was in about the first 19, 18 years of my life, everybody wore tall socks.
3: Mm-hmm. Oh,
0: even,
3: yeah.
0: Even if you wear shorts.
1: I miss those days.
3: We had tall socks with the red stripes, remember?
1: Three-striped tall socks?
3: Yeah.
1: Dude, I wanted to be George Gervin. If I could have pulled my socks and worn them like hose, I think I'd have got up into half my thigh. I would have.
0: Tall socks are back. And I hate tall socks.
1: Not a good look. I enjoyed it while it was there, but no.
0: I don't like my socks to even show.
1: But when you put them on, well, you know, as a basketball player, it was more about how it looked than how it felt. You know, because it looked good. But you forget, those socks are hot.
0: Yeah, it's
1: uncomfortable. Wrapped up all the way to my knee. I don't like all that sweat up there. But back until about 1988, 89, Jordan changed the world.
0: And
1: Jordan big shorts came in. I wore Nutters and tall socks. We all did. And then Jordan came in. We wore big shorts and little socks. And
0: yes,
1: we never went back.
0: And that was Fab Five who put us on the map with the black socks particularly.
1: They put the black tennis shoe back on the market. But the mid-level sock, because Jordan only wore quarters or mids, and he folded them down, because trust me, I dressed just like him. He wore one wristband on his shooting hand, and he wore two pairs of shorts. He wore his North Carolina shorts underneath and his Bulls shorts over. And to cover the North Carolina shorts, he always wore a size extra big. And that's where the big shorts started to show up, because he was wearing one pair of shorts over another. And that was, what, 86, 85, yeah, when things took over and the world changed. He single-handedly changed sports fashion.
0: And, like, when the Fab Five had black socks, I'm like, this is awesome. I love black socks. My kids, between the two of them, don't own a pair of black socks.
1: I don't wear black socks.
0: I love black socks.
3: Oh, I have a bunch of black socks.
1: The problem I had, and this was always kind of embarrassing, is to look at me, you'd think I was quick. I know. I look like I'm a lithe, quick, lightning kind of dude. I'm really not.
0: Huh.
1: And black shoes made it really, really apparent how slow I really am.
0: Oh
1: God, you'd see like practice film of me, and I'd be wearing like black tennis shoes, and like, who's that slow fat kid? Yeah, that's me.
0: That's Bryant Reeves.
1: That's
0: Big Country.
1: It drew way too much attention to my slow ass feet. I had to wear white. If I could have worn shoes the color of the floor, I would have worn that.
0: All right, 210-656-3776. 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
5: Good morning. We'll start with the good news. Cleared that wreck at 35 southbound 3009 with the combination of rush hour. You still might notice some delays. Also cleared the accident 281 southbound at Thousand Oaks, and they picked up that road work 35 southbound Church Parkway to 1604. Now, if you guys see something we're not talking about, give us a call on the traffic tip line. We'll check it out. That number, 210-785-2601. I'm Debbie Alcacer, KTSA, Time Saver Traffic.
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7: But the dude did an interview. 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
6: 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You just go and you just squirt the water bottle down there all over you. And so you just kind of cover it up. 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
7: No, I won't. 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
7: don't
6: I would freak
7: it
6: out if I saw bubbles. 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
1: In Major League Baseball, the Texas Rangers took one to the A's 8-5. Matt Gore taking the win. In other Major League Baseball news, Astros Carlos Correa told reporters he'll begin facing live pitching this weekend. Correa has been on the injured list since May. I'm Rob Thompson for 94.1 San Antonio Sports Star.
0: This is A.J. 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

0: ladies and gentlemen, joining us now on the Buyer's Barricade guest line on the Axeman and Bobcat Show. You know him. You love him. You've let your wife put his hands on her. It's Dr. Jason Garrett from Arosti. Good morning, Dr. Garrett.
1: Good morning.
0: How are you, good sir?
1: I'm doing pretty well, actually. Starting to move better, starting to heal up. Life's good.
0: All right. You throwing any punches yet? Are you ready to, could you defend yourself if someone came and, you know, smacked you upside the head? Could you handle your business?
1: I feel confident with...

0: 99% of people of San Antonio, as long as they don't have any fighting experience, then I feel pretty good.
1: Okay, then you're in good shape. You're in good shape.
2: He's in better shape than 99.9% of the people in the city.
1: I would give him that. I mean, I'll give him that.
2: He certainly would take us out.
1: I mean, I'm certainly in the top 99.9%.
2: Well, I mean, you know, I'm a solid 60 percentile kind of guy.
1: Yeah, yeah. Well, Dr. Garrett, we've got, as usual, we've got plenty of injuries to discuss. Let's talk about Broderick Jones, who...
2: Well, he's not injured.
1: No, not now.
2: Don't
1: but
2: scare
1: I,
2: me.
1: That, no, he's not, but I want to know about this injury. So he underwent a major spinal fusion surgery on his neck in November of last year. He was cleared to return to activity 8 months later. Explain exactly what all he would have had to come to be back at 100%, and what's it going to be like for him going forward? Does he have chance for re-injury, or what's it like when you have a major spinal fusion surgery on your neck?
0: Yeah, that is a kind of a last option usually. So you want to avoid that at all costs, unless there's instability between the vertebrae or the disc is completely destroyed and there's bone on bone and it's going to be a constant nagging pain, especially if it's pinching on one of the nerve roots coming out of the neck. So assuming all those things were there, you put a fusion in there, it's great. That part's good. There's no more injury around that. The problem is, because of the way the vertebrae and the spine move, now that you've fused one segment, the segment above and the segment below now have to move twice as much, which means they're going to be more than likely needing surgery in about 5 years. Typically, it does make the joints above and below. So I'm assuming he takes an impact on his head. Instead of it being equally distributed, now it's going to be distributed to another vertebrae, which does make the likelihood slightly higher that it could have a catastrophic injury or definitely result in a major impairment.
2: Can you brace? I mean, is there anything that you can add, wear to support and help that? I'm thinking of those. Remember those old school rolled up white things that they
1: like used a neck roll?
2: A neck roll. Would that be what you'd use when you dealt with something like this?
0: So that could prevent a fracture, but usually if you're trying to worry about the disc getting herniated above and below, it's more when your neck is flexed. That's the way they would teach you to tackle, never with your head down.
2: Right.
0: Because it puts way more force on the intervertebral discs. And there's not really a good brace that stops that.
2: Yikes, man. That seems kind of scary.
0: It is pretty scary. Anytime you open up the spine and you start messing with the alignment in there, because it's protecting your spinal cord and the nerves that are going peripherally. So it is a very, very sensitive, very scary area.
1: Paul Skeens is not listed on the injury list, but he has his fastball velocity's dropped 5 miles an hour since the beginning of the season. He's starting to get roughed up a little bit. Is that likely due to just arm fatigue, a young guy who's been asked to carry a heavy workload, or do you think there could be something structurally that would cause something like that?
0: Usually, they do a really good job of giving those guys adequate rest and doing rehab. They only throw so many hard pitches per week. So it's probably more there's an underlying injury either in his shoulder or in his elbow that's causing, some biomechanical dysfunction that's slowing it down. You got to think, to be able to throw a ball 100 miles an hour, it's just physically it doesn't make sense for the human body to be able to do that. That's why those guys have million-dollar arms. That's why they're kind of freaking natures. So if any little chink in the armor along the way up is bad, it's going to decrease your velocity and probably increase the likelihood of another injury somewhere else.
2: All right, this tis the season, right? We've got a bunch of running backs that are dealing with high ankle injuries that are now being watched very closely to see if they're going to be ready on Sunday, a week from Sunday or whenever their games are. When you're dealing with this high ankle injury, do you have any idea that next night, in 8 days he'll be ready? Or when do you get to make that call? When do you decide, hey, you're good to go and start practicing? Is it? Can I expect if you didn't play on Saturday because you had a bad ankle and they're holding you out to get you healthy, that 10 days, 9 days would be enough?
0: Not if it's a true high ankle sprain. If it's a ankle sprain that's high up on the ankle with a lot of swelling, that you can play. That's day-to-day usually. I mean, they're going to give probably 1 or 2 week timeline. If it's a high ankle sprain, a true high ankle sprain, we talked about that before, where there's a separation of the membrane between that's holding the two leg bones together. If that's really there, they don't heal well. They don't heal fast. And they feel pretty good until you really load it, and you're not going to know until you test it. So If they tell you 1 to 2 weeks, I would probably double that just to be conservative if it's a real high ankle sprain.
1: Brandon McCoy Jr., we may not know his name, but he's a five-star recruit for college basketball. He's headed to Michigan, one of the top 10 players in the country, top 10 high school players in the country. Tore his ACL and was expected to start for Michigan this year. Obviously, it's going to be tough sledding, but is there any world where if you're tearing your ACL in September that you could be playing in March? Or like I know it's come a long way, but have we come that far that there's a possibility that this guy could be available for postseason stuff?
0: There's a possibility, but I don't think anybody in their right mind would ever do it. 6 months is kind of the minimum, which is about March from September. Minimum time to make a pretty full healing recovery, but not a stability functional recovery. So, yes, could he play? He could, but the odds of him really injuring that or something else are much, much higher than the average person. I would give it minimum 9 months before you see him at kind of full speed, 12 months to be feeling really good on that knee.
2: What has been the primary change to shorten up the recovery time? I mean, obviously, the surgeries are further along, but as far as your end of it, the rehab stuff, because that's still crazy to think that it's even remotely possible physically to be ready in 6 months after the ACL surgery. What has changed over the last 10 years that has shortened this time so much?
0: The biggest thing is they understand now that as soon as the person can get functional load on a healing tissue, the better it heals. So back in the day, you were wearing a pretty stiff, restrictive knee brace that went from like your mid-shin to your mid-thigh.
2: Yep.
0: And you adjust the amount of range of motion you had over every week to increase it a little bit. Now it's like, well, that slows your healing so much because you're not really putting any functional load on it. The second you get out of that surgery is the strongest that ACL repair is ever going to be. So functionally, it's really, really, it's kind of the opposite of a tendon repair. A tendon, you have to wait till they heal. The ligament, it's put in there with a screw on both ends. That tissue is only going to degrade over the next 6 months. It's going to get weaker. It's going to get thinner. So the second it's in there, the more you can load the muscles around it and the joints, the faster you recover. So, like, literally, my last ACL surgery was 2011, and I never had a knee brace on. I was walking without crutches in 6 days. I ran a mile on a treadmill at 6 weeks, and I ran a half marathon at 5 months with no brace on the entire time because I loaded it really early and understood that it's going to be strongest it's ever going to be right now.
1: See, it's funny because my first ACL surgery was in like 2010, and they would barely let me put any weight on it for like the first couple weeks.
2: They put a cast on me.
1: Now that my last ACL surgery, now my third ACL surgery that I had, like I walked, like they stopped my wheelchair short of the car and were like, hey, walk from the wheelchair to your car. And it's like, I was like, what? And they're like, yeah, get out there, start walking. And they want you walking around on it as soon as possible.
2: I was in it for probably six weeks from, now I also tore, I had other stuff, but for 6 weeks, I was in a full on cast and not out of bed.
1: Yeah.
2: I mean,
1: yeah.
2: That, and now you're walking home.
1: Yeah. Well, that happened in the 19th century.
2: That was the 1900s. The leeches were so hard to get off.
1: I know. It's hard. Well, and it's hard to find the right kind.
2: Yes.
1: Speaking of ACLs, Jonathan Brooks, Panthers running back. This is a guy who suffered two ACL tears in a course of 13 months. And that's worrisome. I mean, from my experience, if it tears that quickly, it means the first surgery probably wasn't done properly. But do you have concern about a guy who's done that twice in a little over a year that going forward he's never going to have that work out for him? Or is it, as you know, when they get to try again, maybe re-drill some holes or do whatever they got to do to tighten it up, that it could end up being actually better for him that he had that second tear?
0: Yeah, maybe. I mean, it could be just pure bad luck. I mean, the first time he tore it, his knee was fine. And so the second time, it could have been situational. It could have been he didn't do the right rehab. It could have been the surgery didn't quite get it right. Sometimes they fail depending on what tissue they use. So if they use a cadaver ACL, for example, there is a small percentage that rejects that and just kind of dissolves. And if that was the case, then his knee is definitely going to fail. If they took it out of his hamstring, which a lot of times they do now, it's a little bit more elastic, and so it makes you slightly more likely to re-tear it. Also, the hamstring tendon where they take it away from, that's what gives your ACL protection and stability. So sometimes it's an easier surgery to do with a faster outcome, but long-term prognosis, a lot of times they don't do it because high-level athletes that are cutting and running and putting explosive force in there, they want to use a little bit more a little thicker structure, like your patellar tendon.
1: That's what happened to me. My first time, I got a piece of my hamstring and used it. And then, first of all, that rehabbing your hamstring is just maybe more difficult than rehabbing your ACL.
2: I've heard about heart surgery.
1: But then the second time they used a patellar tendon. And the third time they used like somebody else's Achilles. This is about as strong of a tendon as we're going to find. Like, if you break this, then like you just got it. We're going to have to amputate your leg or something.
2: So cadaver tendons and ligaments are still being used?
1: Oh, yeah.
2: I didn't know that.
3: If they have a toolbox?
1: By special request. I said, can I get a silverback gorilla Achilles? And that's what they gave me.
3: We'll get that on there for you.
1: All right. That is Dr. Jason Garrett from Arosti. Doc, appreciate the time, and we'll talk to you again next week.
0: All right,
2: thanks, Doc.
1: There you go. Dr. Jason Garrett from Arosti. He and all our guests join us on the Byers Barricade guest line. 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
2: Providers are all around San Antonio to take care of you, to make sure that you are out of pain and doing the things you need to do, because if pain's keeping you out of your life, then you're not living your life right. 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Get fixed. And then come on by and thank me later.
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0: X-Men and Bobcat here. Rob, I've got a story on the other side, and I'm up against it already because Vic's...
1: Our stopwatch.
0: He's irresponsible
1: slow.
0: With the clock again. He can't do his job.
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0: He can't do his job. Do your job, bro.
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0: From this particular affliction.
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0: We'll talk about that next. 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
6: Good morning. We'll start with the good news. Cleared that wreck at 35 southbound 3009 with the combination of rush hour. You still might notice some delays. Also cleared the accident 281 southbound at Thousand Oaks. And they picked up that road work 35 southbound Church Parkway to 1604. Now, if you guys see something we're not talking about, give us a call on the traffic tip line. We'll check it out. That number, 210-785-2601. I'm Debbie Alcacer, KTSA, Time Saver Traffic.
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5: In college football news, there's a lot of moving parts as the season gets underway in earnest. SEC school executives are exploring extreme measures in order to address LSU's attempt to add professional players in a variety of sports. This according to Yahoo Sports' Ross Dellinger. President of the SEC's executive committee, Tennessee Chancellor Dunde Plowman, told ESPN on Tuesday that the league will not budge on its rule that NFL players cannot and will not return to the SEC.
3: From the studios of San Antonio Sports Star, this is the AJ and Rob Show with AJ Hoffman and Rob Thompson on 94.1 San Antonio Sports Star.
0: Yeah, baby! 9 o'clock, AJ and Rob Show, 94.1. Have you noticed I haven't done the morning huddle in a long time? I feel like I'm on top of my game now.
23: You just talked about the guy hadn't missed a free throw all night.
0: I know, but I think I've got it figured out, quite frankly. I think I've got my problem solved.
23: You've got 3 opportunities to prove us right in the next hour.
0: Okay. I'm feeling good about it. Rob, do you suffer from haircut anxiety?
23: Oh, dude, yes, I do.
0: Okay, what are you worried about?
23: Look worse than I already do.
0: Okay. 1 in 5 men gets haircut anxiety, according to a new poll. 21% feel nervous, it's under different things. So a lot of guys get nervous when they go to a new barber.
23: I haven't had a regular guy, girl in years. Okay. So when you go to like Super Great Wonderful Clips,
0: it's a grab bag. Yeah.
23: So that anxiety ain't there. I'm used to that.
0: When is the last time you changed your look, like your hairstyle?
23: I started letting my hair grow up, get longer during COVID.
0: So,
23: but I've parted it on the left. Yeah, my hair's never changed. It's always been parted like this.
0: Why?
23: Because that's what God told me to do. I don't know. My mother did it.
0: Do you worry that if you were to try a different look, then it would look ridiculous?
23: Well, I quite frankly don't care. Okay. This is just how this goes. But maybe 20 years ago, yeah. Now it's just this is it. But no, I agree. Men don't change their hairstyle like women.

0: for sure.
1: No. But I guess
0: I'm trying to figure out who assigned me my haircut. All I've ever known is this haircut. Like, literally, all I've ever known is this haircut.
1: Why don't you try something different?
0: I don't know how to do it. I don't know.
1: I
0: had a barber one time tell me I was parting my hair on the wrong side, and I was like, well, too late now, bro.
1: Yeah, you can't change it.
0: I'm committed.
1: Wow. Another 23% have been afraid to ask for specific haircuts, even when they really wanted it. The big thing is, apparently, guys are mostly just afraid to change. Guys get into a rhythm, and they say, oh, like you were just saying, this is my haircut.
0: This is it.
1: This is what I go with. But
0: how many guys do you know that showed? And just think of the abuse you would take as a 35-year-old man who showed up and literally had a completely different hairstyle.
1: It's funny because
0: are you an actor? You got a role?
1: My kids do it all the time.
0: I know, and that's fine. That's the experiment. And I think it is find what you like and stick with it. You know, like you're going to find something in about 18 to 20. That'll probably be your haircut for the rest of your life.
1: Yeah, maybe so.
0: I don't know of anybody that has changed. Like, what if I showed up tomorrow with a perm? Like a grown-ass man into the office.
1: You look like Will Ferrell.
0: Just walk in with a perm and act like nothing's like, hey, morning, got my hair cut. What do you think?
1: I'd call you a curly-headed.
0: Yes. But if you're a woman you show up at work and your hair is a different color and a different length, everybody compliment. Oh, I love the change. You look fantastic. A dude walks in. New do, completely different color hair? No, you can't do it. That is not socially acceptable.
1: Really?
0: You will be laughed at behind. Yes. If you show up as a man with your hair only slightly darker than the gray it was yesterday, I promise you they're talking about you behind your back.
1: Oh, really?
0: Okay. So we don't get the same leeway either.
1: Now, my co-host in Houston, Fred, rest in peace, he showed up one day, and he had gone to get his hair darkened.
0: Now, see?
1: And he went...
0: Went like Elvis on it?
1: Ink black.
0: Yeah, went Elvis on it. And, see, you can't do that.
1: I told my producer, I said, don't say a word about it until we get on the air. And then I said, so, did you get anything done today? And he's like, what are you talking about? I was like, something feels a little different about you. He's like, I don't know. And I was like, I don't know. It looks like you stuck your head in an inkwell. So I'm guilty of it, too. But like a different haircut, people would freak out about you?
0: I do think if you show... Now, there is the radical. Like, if I showed up with my hair a whole lot shorter, like I just cut it off, people go, well, you know, I get it.
1: Okay.
0: I don't think you'd... But if I showed up tomorrow in full-on dreads and it was, you know, like...
1: What if you showed up with like a high and tight tomorrow?
0: Well, that would be kind of like I got tired and I just shaved it off. I think you get less abuse for going shorter than if you go longer.
1: But like if you did like a flat top.
0: Total like 80s.
1: Like you look like the bully in an 80s teen movie.
0: I would deserve every bit of abuse and I would expect it. Like you're not allowed to just change your look like that. Like women have different color wigs and we don't even bat an eye.
1: I think you can change your look if you wanted.
0: I think you get more abuse than you'd expect.
1: Do you ever look at magazines or like a picture of a dude and go, I wish I could have that haircut.
0: Well, maybe, but like I feel like I was assigned this haircut. Like I for my whole life, this is what it's been. Now there's been variations of this, but the side part has been that. I mean, I hadn't changed a lick.
1: 36% of people said they've had success by showing their stylist a reference photo of what they want, and 88% of them said their stylist nailed what they were trying to go for.
0: Wow,
1: all right. So that's a pretty good number. This study was commissioned by Sports Clips, your favorite people.
0: Well, if you take my reservation by phone and we'll have the chair waiting on me, I've been there. Super great, fantastic sport.
1: And they say that the key to a better cut is to learn more about their hair from their stylist. According to them, stylists and barbers have helped them learn what styles fit their hair type. 41% have done that. 40% said their stylist or barber has helped them know what haircut fits their face. 37% have been told how often they should get their haircut. Mm-hmm. And 31% they've talked about what different clipper lengths mean. And that same number, 31%, have been told how to style and maintain their haircut at home.
0: You know, I wish, and I think men have kind of perfected it. Like Vic, he's not in here, but he gets his haircut like every 2 weeks. He doesn't even have to talk to his barber. Barber rolls up, he goes and sits down, Barber does his job. Vic gets up, gives the tip. It's about a 15-minute transaction, and they carry on. You don't have to describe anything. I wish I had that. And that's the problem with the modern, super great, wonderful, fantastic sport place. Well, you just walk in. I put it off until I absolutely have to.
1: So, like, if you were to be a person who purchased marijuana, for instance.
0: I know some people.
1: Okay. Not-

0: and I would trust what was going to end. Now, yeah. man, you're like, don't turn me away from that mirror. I want to face the mirror. Don't turn me away. I hate it when you go to sit down and the barber goes, oh, no, you can't look at this.
1: Yeah.
0: Why are you turning me around? I want to watch this.
2: Because I got to fix it first.
0: And then I'm looking at the mirrors on this side and that side, and I'm seeing the back in reverse, and I can't figure out what's going on. And that's when I go, just a little bit off the edges because I don't trust you.
3: 57% of people have a specific person that they'll go to if they've got to get their hair cut.
0: Everybody needs a guy or a girl. If you can get a guy, get a guy.
3: I was one of those. Like, I had to have a guy. Yeah.
0: And I think that's the reason for my anxiety, because I haven't had one in 20 years.
3: 74% believe having trust in their stylist or barber has a big impact on what haircut they're willing to get. Like, they're willing to take more chances if they've got a guy that they know they trust.
0: Well, obviously, I think men's relationship into the barbershop in general and the haircutting idea is very different from the women's side of things. Because my wife will take more advice from her hairdresser from not only her hair but her life choices.
3: So did your wife go see the same person all the time?
0: Same for years.
3: Okay. 32% of men with specific stylists said their bond is so tight they consider their stylist to be practically family.
0: My girl Inga. Korean dude, when she moved back home, I was like, man, what am I going to do? And to this day, I've never found a replacement.
2: Oh, yeah, the past two Thanksgivings, my barber's come over.
0: Now, Vic, because
2: he lives by himself. He's a solo guy. He's got a little dog.
0: And he shows up in a truck.
2: Yeah.
0: He's got a rider truck with a chair in the back, and he rolls around and
2: mobile
0: Vic
2: barber.
0: Just walks outside, sits
2: and get this.
0: Chair.
2: It's like he'll get there, he'll cut my hair, and then we'll go inside and eat. But I still pay him for it.
3: Yeah.
2: Yeah, I still tip him the way I do. But, yeah, he comes over.
0: That's one of Vic's great extravagances of life. Yeah. It is.
3: That's very fancy.
0: Oh, it is. Very
3: fancy.
2: I'm trying to live like the highborns.
3: Yeah. The average guy, how many haircuts a year do you think the average guy gets?
0: Would be three.
3: In a year?
0: I'd three, maybe four, max.
3: Okay. Vic?
2: What? I get two a month, every 2 weeks.
0: Oh, God.
3: So 24 for you.
0: I'm every 3 months, whether I need it, or 4 months, ever whether I need it or not.
3: The study found the average man gets their hair cut 10 times per year.
0: Not me.
3: And how long do you think, once a guy says, this is my haircut, how long do you think the average man goes before they make a major change to their hairstyle?
0: Never. 30 years? 20 years?
3: Says 7 years.
0: Only seven?
3: Yep. 84% said they feel confident with their current hairstyle. 55% of men have never considered changing it.
0: That's me. Like, change? This is how my head... I don't think my head could handle any other hair.
3: The other 45% have considered changing their hairstyle, but not without hesitation. You know, like...
0: That's a bold swipe, man.
2: Wow.
0: That's a big... Seriously, man, because for men... When you're trying to achieve a level of status, whether you're at work and you're trying to climb that corporate ladder, there are certain things that you have to abide by, that you can physically and completely hamstring your career, the amount of money you make and what you do by what you put on and how you comb your hair. You can.
3: It says here, hairstyles are one of the primary ways men showcase who they are.
0: See?
3: Letting their personality shine through. Many men who are already used to the style that makes them feel confident and comfortable might not want to change things. Even if they're considering trying a new style, they often don't because they don't want to change what they believe has been working for them for so long.
0: See, I'm going to get an Edgar eventually.
3: Now it says, what percent of men polled believe they could successfully pull off letting their hair grow out?
0: Like
3: a guy like Vic, guys say if I let my hair grow out to look like Rob's, it would look good.
0: I think most people do look good with longer hair. Unless
3: 28% of men believe they could successfully pull off a longer hair look.
0: When they get their hair a little bit longer, look a little bit better.
3: What percentage of men do you think that they could go fully bald and pull off the look?
0: I
2: probably
0: most
2: could.
0: I don't know. Now, some dudes just got funny looking heads. And it's just unfortunate. You can do, but your head's
2: just I get
0: dead.
2: It.
0: It's
2: yeah.
0: not your fault.
2: It's all
0: most
2: dented.
0: Dudes look pretty good. Most dudes look pretty good bald. They don't think they ever will.
3: Yeah.
0: But most dudes I've known over the years, once they shave their head and they went in, you don't look bad unless you got a zipper scar or a dent. Most dudes look okay bald. They really do.
3: 22%. Have the confidence that they would look all right.
0: And I would say the true percentage, if you took away the confidence part, I'd say 65 to 70% of men would look okay once you got used to it. Look okay bald.
3: Getting a hard side part, 13% feel they could do that.
0: If I could shave it in, I'd do that.
3: And getting

0: spiked hair, 11% think they could pull off having spiky hair.
1: Oh, I did that in high school.
2: Yeah, I mean, we all
0: I did that like elementary school.
1: They did, some girl put egg whites in it and then colored it like purple.
0: Yeah,
2: see,
0: yeah.
2: I'm still, keep in mind, I started high school in 79. We were still rocking sideburns and you know, shoulder length hair.
1: Yeah, no, I was during the, like when the Clash came out, you know.
2: Yeah,
1: like,
2: that happened by the time I left.
1: And AJ's favorite, Doc Martens. That was the style back then.
2: Well, if you were wearing Doc Martens in my high school year, you were a Hitler youth.
0: How many? At what percentage of guys think they would look good with the greased back hair?
2: That's a hard look to pull off.
0: I feel like you could actually pull it off.
2: I don't know. I don't know if I could.
0: Hair, you would kind of look like a mob boss if it was all slick and pulled back.
2: The thing is, you're committed, man. Once you cover your head with a bunch of grease, you're all in.
0: Oh, yeah. Yeah, you have to be.
2: But that's a hard look to pull off. It really is.
0: 10% believe they could pull it off.
2: That's a tough one.
0: What about a mullet?
2: I think most dudes look pretty good in a mullet. There's a reason why it's called. Yeah, I've had
0: mullets. I know you have one.
2: I have one in the last several months.
1: I was going to say last month you had
2: most
1: one.
2: Most guys look pretty good in a mullet, at least from my generation.
0: It's so funny. These last three haircuts, my younger son has had all of them in the last two or three years. Mullet, 8% of men think they can pull off a mullet. 8% of men think they could pull off a mohawk.
1: Oh.
0: But trust me.
1: No
2: one looks good.
0: It ain't 8% of you that look good with that.
1: No.
0: And a bleached buzz cut, which is what he currently rolls with.
1: Oh, my God.
2: He looks good in it, too.
0: 7%.
2: Holden looks pretty good in it.
0: 7% he goes with. Yeah. all right. 210-656-3776. It's AJ and Rob, 94.1.
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4: Good morning. Still dealing with that closure at 1604 westbound between Northwest Military Highway over to Lock Hill Selma. Very serious accident involving a vehicle fire. So traffic still stopped from Blanco Road. 45-minute delay. Still forcing traffic onto the frontage road. New trouble spot 281 southbound at Stone Oak Parkway. Accident now off to the shoulder. And Debbie Alcacer, KTSA, Time Saver Traffic.
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0: you go see these guys in concert?
1: You'd be 40.
0: I remember when Rob told me he was going to that concert. I was like, are you kidding?
1: I'm like the youngest guy there.
2: I was going
1: to
2: say.
1: Like, oh, yeah. There's a bunch of us boomers. The great thing about a show from the bands from that period is show's over about 9.
0: Yeah.
2: Oh, yeah. That's my kind of show.
1: The lead singer, a guy named Ollie Freeman, he needed to go sit down.
0: I was like, okay. I was like, I thought this band sucked when they were like, oh, when they were popular.
1: UB40 was great.
2: Oh, yeah.
1: Dude, it opened. I did not know reggae music until UB40, and then I found Peter Tosh and Yellow Man. It just kind of opened the door to a whole genre that I never got
0: into. Bob Marley didn't do it for
1: me. Well, Marley was so pop, you know, he was so mainstream. I didn't know what reggae was until a little bit of UB40, and I started kind of following.
0: Bob Marley's better at reggae than UB40.
1: Oh, he's the best ever. But you know, Peter Tosh was a band member of the Wailers, and I got into him, and then there was others that followed. But the gateway drug was UB40.
0: Okay.
2: Mm-hmm.
0: And sometimes it takes that. Sometimes it takes like a contemporary artist to turn you on to something like that. I think people of my age, the guy who introduced him to reggae is Snow.
2: Oh yeah,
0: in Fall.
1: The guy, the fastest talker of all time.
0: Yeah, or Sublime. Sublime brought in a lot of reggae in their music. So
2: no, Snow was it for me.
0: Yeah,
2: and Supercat.
1: Supercat, yeah.
0: This is a great but horrific story.
2: What? It's great?
0: It's great. So this family, and they're unnamed as of right now, they live in Spain, and but they weren't originally from Spain. And they were about to fly to their home country, which appears to be Norway.
1: All right. Norwegian Spaniards.
2: All right.
0: So, part of the thing with Spain and the reason why Spain is off, like, there's so many people who live in Spain that aren't from Spain. Spain is one of the easiest countries in Europe to get to get citizenship to.
1: I have a good friend
0: once you have citizenship in an EU country, you can travel wherever you want in the EU. So a lot of people end up in Spain. Their home country is Canada. They're Norwegian people, but they'd lived in Canada most of their lives, is what it says here. Well, they got to the airport. They were headed back to Canada for a vacation, and they realized it was these two parents and their 10-year-old son. And they realized when they got to the airport that they did not have all of the documentation necessary for the kid to travel.
2: Oh, no.
0: They were missing, since he didn't have a visa, you know, he was trying to travel on an expired passport from Spain, and he needed a travel visa.
1: How old is this kid?
0: 10 years old.
1: Oh, no. All right. Yeah.
0: And they were like, wow, okay, this sucks. You know, now what's going to happen? How are we going to get to Canada? Because he can't travel.
1: Going to have to put him in a suitcase.
0: Well, they said, okay, son, Dad and I are going to go to Canada. You wait here, and Uncle Bob will pick you up a little bit later on today.
1: They just left his ass
0: at
1: the airport.
0: They left him in the airport. Yes.
2: No.
0: Yes.
2: A 10-year-old.
1: Home Alone, that's a whole different take.
2: I was going to say, man.
1: How'd it work out?
0: Well,
1: did they get arrested as they walked off the plane?
0: They got arrested when they got back.
1: Oh, okay. Did Uncle Bob ever show up?
0: Uncle Bob did show up, but not before the police did. And, yeah, some lady who has like 320,000 TikTok followers posted it.
1: Can you imagine? You're like, all right.
0: Yeah.
1: I'll see y'all later.
0: Yep. Oh, man.
1: Just put on your iPad. It'll be fine.
0: Dude, 10 years old. Hey, bub,
1: you know,
0: your visa's expired. You're going to stay here. Me and Mom, we got to go.
1: I will say that as a Gen Xer.
0: We got hockey practice over there we got to watch.
1: It wouldn't have been that far out of the realm for my parents to have done that back in 1975.
0: It's a different world now, man.
1: You think you can find your way home?
0: It's so funny. We say, oh, it's a different world than it was in 1975. And to that I would say, yeah, because like Jeffrey Dahmer wasn't running around now.
2: Well, oh, yeah. We only had D.B. Cooper.
0: Yeah, back then it was like a bunch of all the serial killers from the 60s and 70s. Like, wow, it was a different time then. Yeah, there were serial killers everywhere.
1: Everywhere.
0: The Zodiac Killer was running around. You guys were leaving me at home by myself?
2: You need to watch Mindhunter now.
1: Yeah, seriously. I grew up, every one of those guys was walking around. Every one of them. All of them out.
0: All right, Rob. If someone named BTK knocks on the door, don't answer.
1: Don't answer. Don't answer. They will be home soon enough.
0: BTK pizza. Rob's like, oh, yeah, oh, yeah.
1: Come on in, sir.
0: Next thing you know,
1: Rob's an interesting mask.
0: Rob's hogtied.
1: That's not a funny mask.
2: Are you here to cut my hair?
1: That smells funny.
0: I thought there was pizza. You lied about the pizza.
1: When you're done, can I have some pizza?
0: Yeah. All right. 210-656-3776. We'll see what's going on in Hollywood on the other side. It's the AJ and Rob Show at 94.1.
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1: 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Bob Ballou is back. He joins us at 3:30.
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5: In Major League Baseball, the Texas Rangers took one to the A's, 8-5. Matt Gore taking the win. 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Correa has been on the injured list since May. I'm Rob Thompson for 94.1 San Antonio Sports Star.
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5: I think we've come up with a penalty for losing your fantasy league is changing your haircut.
7: I mean, I don't have many options.
5: Well, we'd make you grow.
7: Did we?
5: What you had left
7: did we decide on
5: months.
7: A? Are we doing a fantasy league year?
5: Like I know, there was some.
8: We have
5: you,
8: 2 weeks.
5: You sound
8: to put
5: like
8: it together.
5: You had some scuttle
8: I tried,
5: with it.
8: I couldn't get an even number. A lot of people didn't want to do it.
7: We are now 7 days from kickoff.
5: I mean, it wouldn't be that hard to do it. We just throw it together and draft. But I do think we should, as a unit, that would include Vic and Edwin and James,
9: yeah,
5: Joe, Jason,
7: yeah. And maybe it needs to be mandated by the
5: and then. Public and acknowledgement of the teams and shame given when required.
7: Yeah, I think that's the move.
5: I think we just do it.
7: Yeah. Well, I'm for it. I'm for shaming whoever loses publicly.
5: Mm-hmm. There should be a price to pay.
7: Yeah, I don't even care about a prize. I just want the biggest loser to have. I want them to be punished in some way. I want that. Yeah.
9: I'm not getting no tattoos.
7: No. Vic's going to have to go sit at Waffle House and eat 8 waffles.
5: That's a ride in an ambulance to the hospital.
9: Yeah, in an ambulance right after
7: that. Hey, that's not our problem. That's not our. Maybe don't lose next time.
5: Yeah. Be better.
7: Maybe don't lose next time. Be better at it. Come on, man.
9: Nope.
7: Soft.
9: I'm not going through that no more.
7: You're soft, Vic.
5: Come on.
9: You know what? Just pay for the copay, and then I'll do it.
7: You know what? Something
5: terrible. I'll pick up the ambulance.
7: A terrible thing happened over the weekend.
9: Mm-hmm.
7: Or not even over the weekend, this week. The Hollywood Chamber of Commerce is replacing the Walk of Fame star for Dolly Parton.
5: What? Why?
7: It was vandalized last week.
5: This is a needed
9: Dolly
5: killing.
9: Dolly Parton?
7: Yes.
10: What kind of a low-life son of a bitch?
7: There were dark markings across her name. One fan shared on Threads that she and her daughter went to lay flowers on the star, but that someone decided to do this about 10 minutes before we got here. When we arrived, a custodian was cleaning and told us a woman kicked candles around, then with the shards of one, scratched the star. Then a man came and stole the flowers that were there. They said it was already repaired, or it was already scheduled. Repairs were already scheduled due to previous cracks in her star.
5: Oh, I'll fix it.
7: Yeah. But then they said that it had to be hastened because there was now vandalism involved.
5: Mm-hmm. What kind of a...
7: Who's doing that?
5: I don't get it, man. There's plenty of good ones to vandalize on that street.
7: Yeah, man. There's a bunch of people that are worth, you know...
5: Have you ever walked around and looked at the stars?
7: Oh, yeah.
5: I have. I'm always amazed by it. What a random corner this guy got. Why'd they choose here?
7: It's also not as, like, when you're a kid, you think, like, this is going to be a big
5: thing.
7: Oh,
5: yeah, yeah. It's not.
7: And it's just a scummy L.A. street.
5: And it's, like, big stars, and you got, dude, they put you right in front of the coffee shop.
7: Where there's like, street vendors, and they're, like, trying to sell you frescas, mm-hmm. and, you know, it's And everybody smells bad. There's a bunch of homeless people. It's like...
5: Not as great as honor as you think it is.
7: No. And some of the people you see, it's like, really?
5: Yeah.
7: They got a star, you're telling me. Okay. And it's like,
5: and there's been some people in better spots, too. It's like, I think that this guy should have been up the hill.
7: Or, and some of them I've had to Google. I'm like, who the hell is this guy? How big of a star could he be? Come on, man. Did you see that Lionel Richie had to be hospitalized?
5: Yeah, and he was like, the thing that shocked me about that is I saw the video. You know, I am always so impressed with The Show Must Go On. This dude was about to pass out. He sits down and sings. They take him by ambulance to a hospital and immediately put him in intensive care. Like, dude, you finished the song. I'm pretty damn impressed.
7: That is pretty impressive. That is pretty impressive. But yeah, yeah. He thought that or he had to be checked into a hospital after a show. He was dehydrated, had all kinds of problems, but yeah, hopefully a quick turnaround. Did you also see that Kelly Clarkson was worried that she had the parasite, lettuce parasite, Taco Bell parasite? She was doing a concert and she hesitated, she said, before going ahead and saying it. And said, I don't know what's wrong with me. I don't know if I've got that thing where people eat lettuce and poop. I don't know what the hell, but
5: I got to go.
7: She's like, I got to get back to my room. And she said, I've never been so happy there's not a man in the room, because he for sure would have made, he would never make sweet love to this again. The audience was laughing. They went on, like, in the middle of the show, she had to release.
5: Well.
7: Well, let's take a quick intermission.
5: It's happened to a lot of people. we saw Paul Pierce one time have to get wheeled off in a wheelchair because of his tragic injury.
7: Uh-huh.
5: But remember Bobby Hurley had to leave a game one time because he had to poop?
7: I remember that.
5: I'm surprised it doesn't happen more often.
7: Yeah, Kelly Clarkson is one of the people who I think has lost too much weight.
5: I haven't seen her.
7: I think Kelly Clarkson was a little hotter when she was a little bit thicker.
5: I haven't seen her.
7: I think she went past her sweet spot. So, she's on the Ozempics.
5: Was she?
7: I'm pretty sure. But yeah, she went past she's now. I don't want to say
5: really she got too skinny. Really,
7: I don't want to say too skinny because I mean she looks good, but she's gotten to where she's skinnier than I like her at.
5: Looking sick.
7: Yeah, not really sick, but...
5: Oh, wow, she has lost some weight.
7: You know, she lost it quite a bit, but she also got really heavy
5: at one
7: point.
5: That's what I remember more as.
7: So she got past, where she was at when she first got famous, which is where I think she was, like, at her peak weight.
5: Differences in pictures. Look, I know, This is when she fully discovered carbohydrates.
7: She looks like... That one. Yeah, some of them she looks like Rosie O'Donnell's sparring partner.
5: So, yeah, she looks good, but... She's a good Texas girl. She was doing a talk show, right? She's kind of stopped.
7: The Kelly Clarkson show.
5: Yeah.
7: Kelly Clarkson
5: show. But I read she'd stopped doing that.
7: I think she has. Yeah, I think she's done with that now. She's retired.
5: Good Texas girl. I hope. I bid her much success.
7: I do, too. I do, too. And hopefully never poops her pants on stage. Yeah. All right. By the way, and other news, Sean Lennon, who is John Lennon's son, had a baby, which means it would have been John Lennon's first grandchild. So the next generation.
5: Wow. That's kind of late in life.
7: It is, yeah. Sean Ono Lennon, the child of John and Yoko, welcomed his first child at age 50.
5: Wow, he's only 50?
7: He's 50 years old. They announced the birth of their baby boy, he and his longtime partner, Charlotte Mule.
5: Well, good news for the Lennon
7: 39.
5: Family.
7: It says, Charlotte and I would like to announce that we have indeed created a human being. His name is Aurelius. So Aurelius Lennon, is the baby. So John Lennon.
5: He's a stoic.
7: Dead, but it's still a grandfather now, I guess.
9: Wow.
7: Yeah. So congratulations to the Lennon family. All right. 210-656-3776, Rob. We got one segment left.
5: I'm already
7: That's
5: gone.
7: It. And Rob's already headed to the weekend. He's going to miss the partying we're going to do on Friday, Vic, we're doing sing-alongs, and George Jones is going to be singing.
9: The food truck's
5: going to be thinking of you. I'll be thinking of you.
7: And so when I sing Rebecca Black, Rob's not going to be sitting there rolling his eyes. Like,
5: y'all going to get the
7: hurry
5: whole
7: up.
5: Whole verse. Whole hook.
7: Yeah. Well, so we'll do the Daily Lines next. AJ and Rob, 94.1.
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37: 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Thank you. Thank you.

0: Rob on a hump day. Friday for Rob. He's going to be gone the next couple days. Happy birthday to you in advance. Thank you, sir. I hope you get lots of joy. I'm a little bummed because, you know, the first year that I was here and your birthday hit, your wife brought these cinnamon rolls and they were delicious.
1: Yes.
0: And now, like,
1: right now she's...
0: That's not
1: you wouldn't
0: happen.
1: Want anything that she brings.
0: Well, no, but by Friday I would.
1: Maybe. I hope. But maybe we'll bring some to celebrate.
0: No, I don't think you. I don't think you're going to come to work on a day that you're not working.
1: I'm not.
0: To bring cinnamon rolls.
1: I might just send Tiger Woods and his driver.
0: That's a good idea. That's a good. That's a really good idea, actually. All right, let's wrap up the show the way we always do, Vic. Let's take a look at the Daily Lines.
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0: Major League Baseball. The Padres are at the Cincinnati Reds. Padres minus 155. The Braves go with Grant Holmes. What up, Holmes? Minus 145. They're at the Nationals today. Athletics at the Rangers. Rangers minus 165, which reminds me, we need to do a double dong challenge, Vic. 210-656-3776. If you know the Ranger who's going to hit a home run today, let's go caller number one. We'll just make it simple on Vic. 210-656-3776. Let us know who you think's going to hit a home run. If he does, you got Rangers tickets coming your way. Orioles at the Rockies. The Orioles minus 165. The Phillies minus 120 in Arizona. The Red Sox minus 140 favorites hosting the Seattle Mariners. The Mets are in Tampa. Tampa minus 180. Blue Jays minus 130 in Cleveland. Dylan Cease going for the Jays. The Giants at the Pirates. Pirates minus 155. The Brewers. Jacob Mizorowski day. The Miz pitching today. Minus 160 on the road in Chicago. Chicago been swinging hot bats. That's an interesting matchup, but the Brewers minus 160 favorites. Marlins at the Royals, Royals minus 115. The Tigers are at the Twins, Twins minus 115. The Astros, Hayden Wisniewski, made up player, minus 145 hosting the Chicago White Sox as they look to hold on to first place in the AL West. The Yankees going with Cam Schlittler. Easy for me to say. They're minus 170 in Anaheim, taking on the Angels. And Yoshinobu Yamamoto going for the Dodgers. They host the St. Louis Cardinals today. The Dodgers are minus 250 favorites. That's a big number. That is a
1: they're used to it.
0: That is a heavy number. College football.

0: Ball. Oh, we are so close, Rob.
1: We're so close.
0: We are so close. I'm going to give you some of the premium matchups. Tomorrow, Georgia Tech hosts Colorado. That's a power conference matchup.
1: This looks like fun.
0: Georgia Tech, a 6.5-point favorite tomorrow.
2: There'll be a lot of gold and black running around.
0: Yes, there will be. I mean, obviously, it's week one, so a lot of teams are playing against
2: And Watsamata U and Bo Diddley Tech.
0: Like, Oklahoma is playing UTEP, and Oklahoma's a 41.5-point favorite. That's not really surprising. Kansas is playing Long Island University. What do you think the line is there?
2: I would like to think it's better than 14.
0: How about 41.5?
2: That's not going to. They're not going to cover
0: the same
2: that.
0: As the Oklahoma number.
2: They're not going to cover that. LIU is not going to let
0: 41.5.
2: They're not going to score 41 points.
0: Miami's at Stanford. Miami minus 24.5 on the road against a Stanford team that looked pretty decent against Hawaii.
2: That's the thing about it. They looked okay. They had a nice little comeback, and they've a game under their belt.
0: Yeah, USC on Friday. They get Fresno State. A lot of people high on Fresno State this year as like a team that could maybe make it out of the group of six. They're 22.5-point favorites.
2: Did you see any of that USC game?
0: Yeah.
2: They might have three of the best freshman skill players in the country.
0: They've got some studs, but their problems are still on the defensive side, particularly once they took their starters out. It went downhill in a hurry.
2: The kid Feaster? You see him?
0: Yeah, yep. Houston hosting Oregon State. Houston a 20.5-point favorite. Let's see, other big, I guess say big, okay, what do you think the number is? Ohio State hosting Ball State.
2: Oh, my God. What's the biggest we could have? 47? 50?
0: It's 50.5.
2: 50?
0: All right. I think I'm going to go with Ball State plus 50.5.
2: Day won't run it up, but if you were saying it's Indiana, Cignetti will.
0: Oh,
2: you know, that's the coach that's going to cover.
0: Indiana's playing North Texas. That line, 39.5.
2: You're in for a long day, Mean Green.
0: 39.5. Yeah, I could see them running it up. Georgia, 46.5, hosting Tennessee State.
2: Well, there's one that's going to be interesting. What of all those 40-point or better spreads, is there an App State A&M game in there? Is there one? Do you see any? I don't, quite frankly. I don't see it.
0: But we never see it coming.
2: But normally, you know, there's schools that you go have the potential, the opportunity. I don't see that, at least this week.
0: Texas State at Texas.
2: Conference of champions.
0: Texas 29.5-point favorites. Baylor plus 7.5 at Auburn.
2: That's a Pac-12 SEC matchup.
0: UTSA minus 28.5 in their matchup against Rio Grande Valley. And Texas A&M 40.5-point favorites. Hosting Missouri State. All right, we'll be back tomorrow. Do it all over again. Jason and Joe coming up at 2.
3: 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Which player claimed on waivers was important enough to replace a backup quarterback? The answer is a running back who led an underdog team to a national championship game. We'll introduce you to him right after this.
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3: When Dallas surprisingly waived quarterback Joe Milton, it was because they needed a roster spot for running back Amari DiMercato, who played for offensive coordinator Clayton Adams when they were both with the Cardinals. DiMercato is popular around these parts because he helped lead TCU to a national championship game. As a pro with the Cards and Chiefs, he's averaged 6.5 yards per run in his career, but still couldn't escape roster cuts Sunday.
7: Obviously a roller coaster, you know, get cut. Nobody's excited about that, but to get the call that I was coming back here,
1: here. I just bought a house here this summer, so couldn't have written it better.
3: As for Joe Milton, he cleared waivers yesterday, and defensive end Sam Williams signed with the Cleveland Browns. With your Cowboys report, I'm Christy Scales.
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0: 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Great stuff coming up. Marshall Newhouse going to join us, former NFL offensive lineman. Talk about all this stuff with the Patriots that I'm seeing online.
1: more stuff spilling out about the various things that they used to gain an edge during the dynasty years, including some video board shenanigans.
2: Yeah, and Marshall played with the Patriots, yes. so we'll see.
1: We want the inside scoop from him. Give us a. I mean, now that the Patriots dynasty is an open book, Tom Brady's leather clad in magazines, Bill Belichick, I know more about his dating life than I ever wanted to know in human history. So I feel like we can just start to spill the dynasty secrets. Who cares anymore?
2: Yep.
1: We'll get to that. NFL bold predictions. We're at that time of the NFL offseason cycle about a week before the season where we start reminding you that every year there's like 5 to 7 new playoff teams. Who's going to regress? All that fun stuff. But everyone asked us when we started this show, guys, what should we expect here, a show, father and son? What you're going to get is all of our family mess spilling onto the radio each and every day. And that's what's happened. We started a segment called Hey Dad, where people could ask my father advice, fatherly advice that you need to know if you want a dad's second opinion. And we should say, by the way, and we'll get the disclaimer made up for this, none of this is legally binding. None of this should supersede the advice of your doctor or a legal professional in that said field. We don't want lawyers coming here. We see how that's gone for college football. My dad doesn't need to be getting sued. If you ask him, this is all in good fun. Make sure you vet this with someone, especially if it's something along the more serious line. But it's also led to my mom barging into my dad's office during the break, berating him about the fact that he won't go get, he's got a cracked reservoir for the wiper fluid in his car. It's $900 to replace. My father, who you guys can all go Google, Mike and Mike did well for a while, has the money to replace this and won't. And now you're sitting here trying to figure out ways to get around this. Have you rethought this at all since being chastised by her?
2: No, I would like to find a way to jerry-rig it and fix it myself so I could laugh at the person that said it's going to be $900. Like, can I get a piece of duct tape in there to you know, over the crack? I don't know.
1: Apparently, David in South Carolina has some advice for you. David, you're on the Golix. You're giving advice to my dad, which is not how we intended for this to go, but what's your suggestion here?
3: Yes, take it to a body shop. Labor rate's about a third of what a dealer would charge. They can source an aftermarket or used unit, depending on your make and model of your vehicle, and it won't avoid the warranty. But, yeah, take it to a body shop, in my opinion.
1: All right, okay. There we go. David was a very pragmatic advice on that.
2: Yeah.
1: I just love that you're willing to go through these lengths where my mom, the woman who's governed your life for the last 4 decades, is coming to you telling you to do something. And no offense to David in South Carolina, but you're now going to run with David from South Carolina's advice instead of what my mom's asking you to do.
2: Well, I mean, they're basically saying the same thing. I'm going to get it fixed. You know, I just called the car dealership, which was probably a mistake. David's probably right. Go to a local place.
1: My God, this is just outrageous here. You know what? While we've got David's on the mind, let's go to one more because our producer Devin was asking you about the tire sensors that he's got in his car, all this stuff. David in Ohio, you're on the Golix. What's your advice for Devin?
4: Gentlemen, it's a pleasure. It's going to cost you $400 for the sensors alone. It's going to cost you at least another $200 for them to install the sensors because they got to break down the tires because the sensors go on the inside of the tires. So what you do is you got to wait until you need new tires. You get new tires, they're going to break them down. They're not going to charge you twice to break down your tires. You get the sensors put in then.
2: Well, so
1: there you go.
2: So what I want to know, Devin, is it $400 all in, or is he right? Is it going to be $400 just for the sensors, then another couple hundred dollars for? Was this $400 all in?
5: I think it was quoted as $400 all in, labor included, but I do kind of like the suggestion a little bit.
2: Well, when's the last time?
5: I can wait out a couple months. We can wait this out.
6: When's the last time you got new tires?
5: Like a year ago. And they only replaced the front. So the back needed
6: a year
5: replaced.
6: Ago, though. You're ways away from new
2: you're
6: tires.
2: You're ways away. I mean, if you're riding on bald tires and, as Mike said, you're Tokyo drifting, you know, on the street.
5: You know how I drive out here.
2: Okay, maybe that's a good idea. But if you don't need new tires, why would you? You're going to spend definitely more than you would need on the tires, let alone blown for the sensors.
5: Do we think David works in a tire shop, by the way?
1: I was just going to say, is that call coming from inside the tire store? Yeah. I mean, Jesus, what are we doing? It just, we're robbing Peter to pay Paul. This all sounds like boy math, by the way. If anyone's heard of the combination of like girl math where certain things don't cost money if you're spending them in a certain way, this is boy math to a T. And that's exactly where this segment has landed us. So 888-729-3776, 888-8-ESPN. If you have any more questions for my dad or advice for him, since apparently we're doing that now, we can get
6: or advice for Devin.
1: Or advice for Devin, who's willing to believe anything at this point to get out of paying for new sensors on his car. We talk every year about some of the teams that cycle out of the postseason because we know teams like the Bills, teams like the Chiefs, teams like the Broncos, all at the top of the league, the Rams and the 49ers and the Seahawks, probably going to be in the conversation for the playoffs here. But there are some teams that are usually the surprise faces every year that make their way in, and we look at them, and you look at last year's playoff field, some of the teams that managed to find their way into this grouping. The Chicago Bears off the backs of a bunch of turnovers. Jacksonville in year one with Liam Cohen. The Carolina freaking Panthers surprising everybody with the hell they gave the Los Angeles Rams. When you look at some of the teams from last year that made it, who do you think is going to have the hardest time getting back into the playoff picture this year on the
2: NFL? I mean, if again, I go by division, and if you look at the divisions that made it, like in the AFC North, only one team made it, and that was Pittsburgh. And in the NFC South, only one team made it, and it was Carolina. So I would expect the same to happen. So I would look in where, like, the Bears are in the NFC North. I think multiple teams can make it there. So I look at either Pittsburgh or Carolina as a team that could definitely not. Maybe both wouldn't make it because there's only going to be one, I believe, from each of those divisions, and you have the Baltimore Ravens completely capable of making the playoffs. You have Cincinnati, if their defense is anything like the paper it's written on right now, could make it. And you obviously have Tampa Bay. I think the Saints could actually make a nice jump this year. I'm not sure about Atlanta. They have some issues. So I would say Pittsburgh and Carolina could definitely not make the playoffs.
1: Carolina's the one that worries me. We talked about Pittsburgh. Like, they're one of the three oldest rosters in the NFL after the 53 came down. Aaron Rodgers, every year, you're wondering, all right, how much is left in the tank? How is it going to vibe? And especially now with Mike McCarthy there, how much is that familiarity worth to you in a division that I'm with you? With the Bengals looking like, as long as Joe Burrow is upright, I think the defense, just based on the new personnel they brought in, already is going to be in a better place enough to offset an offense that's one of the best in the NFL. The Panthers, to me, I know we talk about regression for things like turnovers, things like close game wins. I think of the Panthers last year, how often they rode the lightning on fourth down in critical situations, right?
2: Yeah.
1: Often it was Bryce Young managing to pull the rabbit out of the hat in those. And I went and looked it up. The Panthers last year attempted the second most fourth downs in the NFL. They had 40 fourth down attempts and converted at the fourth highest rate. They also trailed in games at the sixth highest percentage in the league last year. So they were constantly having to mash turbo on the joystick in critical situations. And for a quarterback in Bryce Young, who we still have questions about, hey, is he the long-term answer for Carolina? Is he the future for that team? I have real doubts that they can sustain that going forward. Now, this is a group that has certainly tried to add up front in front of and protect him, drafting the offensive tackle, Monroe Freeling out of Georgia, who I think is a really promising player. They spent a bunch of money on the interior. Obviously, Tet McMillan, year one, was a revelation at wide receiver. He already looks like a top 15 guy. Are you sold on Bryce Young as the future for them? Or is there more you have to see?
2: I think there's more I have to see, but quarterbacks are at a premium. And listen, even if they were to do what they did basically last year, which was they win the division one game under 500, they're not picking, top of the draft, where we know, we supposedly think, now we thought last year was going to be a quarterback draft, that the latest, one of the mock drafts that Field Yates and Mel Kiper did, they had four quarterbacks going in the top nine picks. So there are quarterbacks to be had, but for Carolina, It would be, where do you pick? And would you have to give up assets to move up to get one of those quarterbacks if Bryce Young doesn't work out? It's a big year for Bryce. Again, Bryce saved himself once. when he was benched and Andy Dalton came in and hurt his thumb in a car crash, he absolutely extended his career, and he's got a chance to do it again.
1: That is true. I guess if you're Bryce Young and you pulled yourself out of that nosedive, a few extra fourth downs and riding the Lightning again, that's nothing. That's small potatoes to you in that. So that's going to be an interesting one to keep an eye on. I want to touch on this Patriots story quick before we get Marshall on here in a bit. So Ryan Paganetti on Twitter has gone and done the deep dive. I believe used to work for the Philadelphia Eagles and has now taken to going and doing some really interesting analytical work and inside discussions on Twitter. And he pointed out this. He went and reviewed more than a decade of TV broadcasts and found a pretty interesting visual trick that the Patriots used at home at Gillette Stadium against opposing kickers. When an opposing team attempted a field goal or an extra

when Pickens was a Georgia Bulldog trying to learn the ropes. I see you, George Pickens. Prove it that you are the man still. Routinely, which is what Mike Tomlin said he was his coaching point back in the day when Pickens was a Georgia Bulldog trying to learn the ropes. I see you, George Pickens. Prove it.

0: And I always appreciate you coming on, brother. You be well.
1: Appreciate you guys.
0: Crush it this year, Baker. Go crush it. That's Baker Mayfield, everybody. Right here, courtesy of Sonic. Subsonic. I now have something extra on the line.
2: Yeah, you do.
0: Couple weeks from now, when his alma mater visits mine.
2: Couple tots.
0: It's going to be different than last year, I'll tell you that. And it's not just because there's some Sonic tots on the line. The hell?
2: I think that's a big noon game.
0: By the way, Jayshon Barham, who I believe the Bucks are going to see. Are they going to see him? The Cowboys on the Bucks schedule? They are they not? They are.
2: Yes.
0: Okay. Jayshon Barham. He was the defender who did not play against Oklahoma last year because he was called for targeting while sacking somebody.
2: Well, stop cheating.
0: Stop cheating. I didn't know you were allowed to talk about college football over there. Hey.
2: Hey now.
3: Hey.
2: By the way, Oklahoma, Michigan that day.
0: Yes, sir.
2: And then Ohio State, Texas.
0: Oh, that's a good one.
2: Yeah, let's go.
0: That's a good one. Okay.
3: Just remind me, Brockman, when we were up in San Francisco for Super Bowl, we went to a restaurant for lunch, and we walk in, and I'm like, is that Baker Mayfield
2: over there?
3: And then I turned around, and he was standing right behind.
2: And we were like, hey, Baker on the way.
0: All right. 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Okay, so here's the scoop. We're barely off and running on this program. That was fun with Baker. And when we come back, Dana White will come out of the green room, and Michael Irvin will join us to talk about what the man who runs the UFC, and we'll talk about that Garcia versus Ben fight. And you've got Noche UFC coming up too. So much to talk about with Dana White coming up.
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24: 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And ESPN Radio Sirius XM audience has just rejoined. That's the voice of the president of the UFC. UFC president Dana White is here, along with Michael Irvin. We were just talking about, again, a big Saturday, September 12th, Noche UFC, Silva versus Delgado in Glendale, Arizona, the Diamond Desert Arena. The main card starts at 5 Eastern, 2, and that would be, I guess, 2 o'clock Mountain Time. And then Ryan Garcia versus Conor Benn that night in Las Vegas as well. Both events exclusively streamed on Paramount Plus. You'll be at both. Man, I could keep going on and on. I mean, I'm not going to let you talk, but there's so much to talk about. UFC 331 right here in

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0: Netflix. Yeah,
1: okay, very good. And then your show that
0: Fletcher. That's on YouTube, and that's the show. Yeah, we had Linda Fletcher in here. That's traveling. She's become now. She's the official Madden Cruiser.
1: I like it.
2: Yes.
0: She's
1: a Fletcher Cruiser.
0: Just so we can, we do miss John. We miss John.
1: Kane Cruiser.
0: God bless.
1: Love it. A Hurricane Cruiser. Love you, Irv.
0: So love you guys.
1: Say hi to you too.
2: Great job.
1: All right. So we've got one more segment on Disney Plus. Everybody else get to a no contest wrestling spot near you for that big episode today.
0: I love you too, Suze. Bad put Suze in there.
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5: 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I'm Joe Reinagle. 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
7: It's Wednesday already?
5: It is Wednesday already, and this week's going by, isn't it?
7: Almost a little bit too fast, quite honestly, because I feel so far behind, and partly because I have my first high school football broadcast this Friday night, our Quarter Moon Plumbing High School game of the week, Brennan against Reagan.
5: Nice.
7: Over at Ferris Stadium. And so just trying to get everything done for game one. And I'm last week, obviously, we were in Las Vegas. But the Cowboys played last Friday night, so we didn't have a high school game. Now, I would have had a backup broadcaster because, well, I had a commitment to Vegas.
5: Sure.
7: And with all the weather, I'm thrilled that I wasn't sitting up at Piper for the Piper-Alamo Heights game, tap dancing for 2.5 hours while it rained outside.
5: Well, then you may have had to pack it up and be back at 9 a.m. the next morning.
7: Yeah, they finished the game close to 1 a.m. But, you look at it, just getting everything ready and talking to the coaches and getting the rosters and, man, you know, I'm excited about this game Friday night.
5: What's the weather forecast?
7: Nice and air-conditioned and with a good Frito pie inside my booth, but 30% chance of rain.
5: Uh-oh.
7: We'll be fine. We'll be fine.
5: All right. Just checking.
7: We'll be fine. But I'll tell you, one of the best players in the nation plays for Brennan. Kid's only a junior, Jayshon Mitchell. He's got over 30 offers. Got an offer last week from Alabama to go along with Texas and Ohio State and Texas A&M and Oregon and you name it, and he's only a junior.
5: Wow.
7: Yeah.
5: And Reagan's in trouble. They got beat last week, and they got a tough one this week.
7: Well, they got beat by Steele. They were up in that game a couple of times. Brennan lost last week, too, so you get two of the best teams in the city, both coming in 0-1.
5: Brennan
7: lost in overtime after a three-hour delay to Austin Vandergriff, who's, a state-ranked team. So, both of those programs lost two great programs. It's not like you go, oh, crap, what's wrong with? Steele, when you look at the final score, they steamrolled Reagan 52-21 or whatever, but Reagan twice had a lead in that game, but once it started to get away, that snowball started rolling downhill. But I cannot wait for Friday night, my first high school football game.
5: Yeah, it's going to be fun. Glad high school football's here. That means college football starts this weekend as well.
7: Yep.
5: Actually, tomorrow night we'll have college football. Friday night we'll have college football. And then, of course, all day Saturday

0: we'll have college football, including the UTSA Roadrunners. 2:30 kickoff inside the Alamo Dome. Roadrunner fans, please get your tickets.
1: Yes.
0: And I'm guessing, do we have tickets today, Pledge, or no?
1: No.
0: Well, damn it.
1: What happened? The morning guys take them? Oh, screw those guys.
0: Yeah, the hell with those guys. They don't need those. They don't talk sports anyway, do they?
1: Well, I mean, no. By design.
0: Yeah.
1: But no. No, they, what did we get, three and they got two?
0: All right. No problem then. Yeah. Well, hopefully, will we have tickets tomorrow, Pledge?
1: Mm-hmm.
0: Leah Pledge is looking.
1: Well, he's looking. I mean, you try to give those away early in the week so that, you know, people can make their appropriate plans.
0: Either way, get your tickets.
1: I'm loving on the YouTube page, you know, this will be my 29th year of doing high school football.
0: And damn, you're old.
1: I started when I was nine.
0: Sure.
1: The Frito Pie Friday question's already starting. And will the Frito Pie ratings be back this year?
0: I don't know. Will they?
1: I hadn't thought about that.
0: Well, how is Ferris Stadium, by the way, in your experience?
1: Ferris is good. It's crazy because it's Northside. And Gus is certainly some of the best, but I don't want to ever lie to people. Let me see if I still have the Frito Pie, the 2025 Frito Pie rankings. Gus was number one, Southwest Legacy two, Ferris was three.
0: Yeah, there you go.
1: Lenhoff four, Comalander five, Hero six.
0: Uh-huh.
1: Harlandale is a stadium we went to, but I didn't have a Frito Pie because of all the barbecue available at the Frontier Bowl. In the 2024 Frito Pie Stadium rankings, Ferris was fourth.
0: Well, so they're okay.
1: Yeah. I mean, but again, Northside is the same school district. Frito Pie should be consistent at both stadiums, but Gus is always better. But Northeast, Heroes, the Frito Pie always sucks. And Comalander is far better, and I've never understood that. It's the same stadium, the same ordering. Why are their Frito Pies different?
0: Well, don't the parents do that, or the boosters? Do they they handle that stuff?
1: Various booster clubs run the concession stands, but the ordering is done by the school district, I believe. Right? It's not like the parents are going to Costco or Sam's or wherever to buy the stuff.
0: Well, maybe they should leave the parents in charge of that stuff.
1: I mean, I know we are going back to Alamo Heights, who was the top of the Frito Pie rankings in 2024. Now, we're not going there just because of the Frito Pie. We go there in a couple weeks because their game against Bernie will be one of the best in the state that night.
0: Always is.
1: Yep.
0: Always is a good one. That's a big rivalry. Good. High school football kicking off. We'll be out of Ferris on Friday night. Looking forward to that. I'm just looking forward to a big weekend of college football, man. It's going to be a lot of fun. And I can't wait. And then when we get back next week, we'll be talking NFL kickoff.
1: That's it. I mean, we have made it.
0: Man.
1: And then you have the college football this weekend, obviously week two of the high school football season. Spurs training camp starts in about a month.
0: Yeah, isn't that crazy?
1: That is nuts.
0: And, of course, the big news today is they do have a local partner, DAZN, which we had been talked about, but some other teams went some different ways. But it is official today. It will be DAZN. We're going to talk about that coming up here in just a minute. RJ Ochoa joins us. Our Longhorn insider, Bob Ballew, makes his first appearance of the season coming up here at 3:30. So we will be talking a lot of football. Now, I got to ask you a question. Was RJ really upset about Joe Milton?
1: Yes.
0: Well, he was devastated, huh?
1: I mean, I haven't talked to RJ. I didn't do a wellness check on him. But the way he was reacting after preseason game number two about Joe Milton being locked in and then some of the videos that he posted, I do think he was personally hurt. that Joe Milton got cut.
0: Look, and I'm throwing myself in there too. I think we all overrated Joe Milton, and I say that, And I say that in a respectful way. And here's what I mean by that. Look, New England had no problem trading him away. Dallas waives him. He has not been picked up by anybody yet or signed with anybody. Doesn't mean that he won't here at any time because he is a free agent right now. But maybe the kid is just not ready yet. Yes, he had a couple of good preseason games, but maybe he's just not there. And when I hear a guy like Chad Ochocinco say the only reason the Cowboys waived him is because he didn't, you know, they didn't want to put pressure on Dak Prescott. And I'm like, yeah, that is the most ridiculous thing I've ever heard.
1: It's right up there.
0: And then, well, they said the same thing about Drake May in New England. Well, they're trading him away because they don't want any pressure on Drake May. And I'm like, dude, please. I mean, you know, I respect people's opinions sometimes. But I mean, if you're going to make an opinion, at least be sensible about it. Will you please? Ain't nobody replacing Dak Prescott. Nobody's putting pressure on Dak Prescott.
2: I love you, Dak.
0: It's not happening.
1: I love the fact, and I appreciate this about you, Joe. I don't take this the wrong way, you know, because you are very critical of playoff Prescott, as we all are, and quite frankly should be. But Dak is a top 10 quarterback. But the crap that he takes from guys like a Chad Ochocinco in this case, or Cowboy fans, Dak is one of the best quarterbacks in the NFL. But he hasn't gotten it done in the playoffs. And because he has the star on his helmet, he gets a lot more criticism, a lot more unfair criticism than some of the other quarterbacks who lack a Super Bowl ring, who have a high status. Lamar Jackson, Josh Allen, Justin Herbert. None of those get criticized the way Dak Prescott does. And for you to say that, I appreciate. If I were to have said that, how much crap would you be giving me?
0: I wouldn't be giving you any crap.
1: Calling me a Dak lover and all this other kind of crap.
0: Well, I might say that in jest, Minix, you know, but I'm just saying it's
1: stupid, the criticism that Dak Prescott gets at times.
0: Well, okay, fair enough. But in this case, Joe Milton, they waived him because they didn't want any pressure on Dak. That's the most ridiculous statement I think I've ever heard from a guy that played in the league at a very high level.
1: Mm-hmm.
0: And just, I think some people just shoot things out of their mouth just to get clicks or views or whatever the hell they're doing.
1: Or they just have a hate for Dak Prescott for whatever reason.
0: Perhaps, but I mean, again, people were saying the same thing about in New England about Drake May. When it comes to Joe Milton. And I think the reason is the guy is super athletic. There is no doubt in my mind. And I would not be surprised if he lands somewhere, and it would not be surprised if he's a starter at some point in time during his NFL career. But he's not ready. And that's obvious. I mean, just the fact that New England gave up on him, the Cowboys are giving up on him, it appears, unless they work out some kind of deal to bring him back. But even if they do, he's on their practice squad. So, the chances of him seeing the field are slim and none. And so I just don't understand. We get all excited about preseason performances sometimes, and they just don't mean as much as we think they do.
1: You know, I think at times, again, New England chose Drake May, and they could trade Joe Milton. They had their guy. They were on the same timeline. The Cowboys brought him in. Kind of like Trey Lance. See if there's something there. Nothing there? All right, move on. And it's with what the Cowboys are doing, and I think it was Schottenheimer yesterday or maybe Stephen Jones, a combination of both, the Cowboys are in a win-now mentality.
0: Yep.
1: Which is a little unusual for Dallas because they always seem to be on a five-year plan. Now they're not. But, hey, let's kick the tires on Joe Milton. Could he be an heir apparent? Could he be the eventual replacement a couple years down the road? I think that's what they were looking at, and they should be applauded for kicking those tires. And if you realize, well, nope, that ain't it, then you keep moving. Almost like when you're looking for houses. You look at a whole bunch of houses before the one you decide on. And all right, they've looked at that house. Maybe they bring them back. Maybe they don't. They haven't yet. Nobody went and got him, and I think part of that was timing because somebody would have to put him on the active roster, and he's not going to walk in at the beginning of September and automatically be a QB2 somewhere Then a team has to decide, do they want to have three quarterbacks on their roster, on their active roster, which means losing one other person that's going to contribute on special teams, or not? And that's probably the bigger reason why he hasn't been picked up yet, is because teams have to do their roster management.
0: Well, it

Look, I don't know why he hasn't been picked up yet. If he gets picked up, he's probably going to somebody's practice squad anyway. Look, I don't know. I just said that to me, if I hear ridiculousness, I got to call it out. And Ocho Cinco was just, I don't know if he's high or drunk or whatever or both, but it's the squad anyway. Look, I don't know. I just said that to me, if I

0: to watch yourself.
1: I was wrong.
0: You were right. We got a lot to do here today. And of course, the big announcement
2: you're a dumb butt.
0: Locally is the Spurs now have a TV partner, which is interesting because in the release that they released today, Jason, they obviously DAZN is the main one. 38 games, I believe, is what they're going to broadcast. But there's 22 games that are going to be broadcast locally. And they say an announcement will be made soon. And I'm just wondering if that affects my friends at Ken's TV. We'll discuss when we continue here on the Blitz, 94.1 San Antonio Sports Star.
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7: Wow, Spurs training camp in about a month, and the NBA season will be underway. By the way, just a little housekeeping before we get into that DAZN announcement today for the Spurs. We have one single left for our San Antonio Sports Star golf tournament.
2: One.
7: All the foursomes have been sold. There is one spot left. One single. That's it. So if you want again, you need to get over to sasportsstar.com. Of course, our 2026 San Antonio Sports Star Fall Classic presented by the Law Office of Jesse Hernandez, the Texas Chocolate, and Flight by Yingling. September 21st out of Silverhorn Golf Club, benefiting the first tee of Greater San Antonio. Only one single left.
2: And then we can say we are officially sold out. Good job, guys.
7: Absolutely.
2: Good job.
7: Thank y'all for playing. We're going to have a blast on September 21st.
2: And then the after party at the Gopher Shack, which is right around the corner, going to be a blast.
7: Minix and I will be doing the blitz from the Gopher Shack that day.
2: We will.
7: So,
2: yep.
7: Going to be fun. Thanks to everybody for signing up. And I know the Greater T of San Antonio
2: is going to benefit.
7: Yeah, they're going to benefit, and they're happy about it as well. So.
2: The
7: first tee of Greater San Antonio. That's it.
2: Spurs announced their TV plan, parts of it anyway. It's a new direct-to-consumer media partnership with DAZN. Now, interesting when you look at this because, yes, you're going to have to buy a subscription to watch your San Antonio Spurs. And obviously, anytime that you're talking about having to buy a subscription, because it's not like, all right, you've got to buy a higher package on Spectrum or DirecTV or whatever the case is. Although at least now you don't have to worry about blackouts, right? But then you got to determine, is it worth it? Because they have so many nationally televised games.
7: 34.
2: And they are going to offer 22 games over the air through a local broadcast partner. More information to come soon, it says in the press release. So in the past, that's been Ken's and what, CW?
7: Right? Yes, right? CW, yes.
2: But they haven't said that. So over half of the games are going to be on national TV or on local over-the-air TV.
7: Do the math. What are the 56?
2: Yep.
7: They're going to be free to watch.
2: Out of 82.
7: Well, some of those might be on Amazon or whatever.
2: Well, that's it. I mean, nationally TV, so you don't know. But then you look at the subscription service that's going to work with DAZN for your San Antonio Spurs to have access for games. Now, there's going to be some other Spurs programming available. 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
7: Okay, well, I mean, if you're into that, and I think...

0: a lot of people will be. Diehard Spurs fans will sign up for stuff like that. I don't know. And I'm not sure exactly what FanDuel was doing, the number of games. I know with Ken's TV and my experience there, we did 10 to 12 games during the regular season.
1: Mm-hmm.
0: And I would assume that was about the same since I left. And then I think the CW did two or three. So that's 15 games, you figure, and Spurs weren't on national TV all that much over the last several years. So it was a lot more games with FanDuel, and wasn't it about the same cost? $119?
1: Give or take,
0: something like that. Somebody can correct me if I'm wrong. I'll be happy to be corrected. But
1: again, though, when you're looking at now the last several years, your $119 got you a lot more than 26 games.
0: That's what I'm saying.
1: I mean, right now it's 26 games that are going to be on DAZN.
0: Well, 36, right?
1: 26.
0: Only 26.
1: 26, because they've got 22 are going to be on local over the air.
0: Right.
1: And 34 are going to be on national TV.
0: Okay.
1: Right? And that
0: so
1: leaves,
0: that's 56.
1: And then so 26 is 82, is it
0: all
1: not?
0: Right, it is, yeah.
1: Right?
0: So there you go. Okay.
1: Let's
0: so
1: do that, math on the air, kids.
0: Wow.
1: It's the 82 minus 22 equals 60 minus 34 equals 26.
0: Okay.
1: Right?
0: Well, when I tweeted out, I said, that seems expensive. Well, I had some dude, you know, pull out a calculator and tell me that was only $3 a game. Now, I'm not sure exactly. 38 home games. Wait a second. Where am I at? $313 per game when you, you used to have to get cable or satellite. So I said 38 games. So my information was wrong on my tweet. I said $119 for 38 games. Now it's only, what'd you say, 26?
1: Yeah.
0: So that means it's a lot more than $3.13.
1: Well, 119 divided by 26 is $4.57.
0: Wow. Well, look, I mean, for some people, that's a lot of money. And to shell out $119, if you want to, you know, you can do $20 a month, which I think was FanDuel, because we complained about that it was $20 a month and the app sucked.
1: It did. And we know DAZN doesn't. And DAZN will also have select Spurs sports entertainment programming, it says, including San Antonio FC matches and G League Austin Spurs games.
0: All right. Yay.
1: We've known this is coming. We know this is the new way of the world. And I am much happier that the Spurs have gone with DAZN than some of the other startups, like what the Dallas Stars and Texas Rangers did with that Victory Plus, which is now completely out of business. You know, the Texas Rangers mid-season switched, and the Dallas Stars had switched, and Victory Plus is now, poof, it's gone. So at least they go with something that is a little bit more known. Now, the next questions are going to be, who replaces Jacob Toby, and what are some of the other programming that you're going to get for that $120? It says here that the Spurs games you'll get along with additional content giving fans expanded access to pre- and post-game shows, highlights, behind-the-scenes storytelling, and original programming that brings fans closer to the game. The Spurs will oversee and manage the full production of all games, leveraging the organization's robust in-house capabilities. And I'll tell you what, Mike Ciccarello and his staff, his crew, are fantastic. The Spurs do have a very well-run in-house organization.
0: Yeah, best in the business. Those guys are really good, and they're pros, and they do it right. There's no question about that. Look, I'm just saying, it's the world we live in.
1: Yep.
0: But I would get used to it because the Spurs are going to be good for certainly the near future, and that means they're going to have a lot of nationally televised games. And if they've got a new partnership with someone locally in San Antonio or several different people locally here in San Antonio for 22 games, I know that's just not Ken's TV. I don't think it's possible unless things have changed. So if it's Ken's and KSAT, maybe in a partnership or WOAI, I'm talking about Channel 4, News 4, maybe that's the case. Maybe all three of the big stations here will split that. I don't know what's going to happen. An announcement is coming soon.
1: And I'll tell you, the Spurs broadcast has always been well done with Sean Elliott. It's kind of Sean's show, right?
0: Yes.
1: Chris Orozco on our YouTube page says, why doesn't Bruce Bowen get hired to do Spurs games with Sean? I can't answer that question. I know Bruce did some television work for ESPN, but I don't know how much he enjoyed it because he hasn't pursued it like how a Danny Green has or some of the other guys that have, you know, had cups of coffee in San Antonio. But you're not going to pair Sean and Bruce to do a broadcast because doing play-by-play is an art. That is a skill that most former players don't have. They're great analysts. They can tell you what happened and why, but setting up the play and doing play-by-play, you see very few former players do that. John Gruden did a preseason game the other day as a play-by-play guy and did pretty good at it. Pat Summerall is probably the best that's ever gone from the playing field to the broadcast booth as a lead play-by-play guy. It's a different skill set.
0: Well, it is, and that's why they can't do it. And I couldn't see a three-team booth calling games for the Spurs. I guess I could.
1: You know, a couple years ago, remember when the Spurs just sucked and they had Michelle Beadle in there, well, as a part of it? And yeah, that was all right, but because they're just doing a show at that point because, good Lord, you were just, you know, it was bad basketball to watch. So give me something entertaining.
0: I want to hear Sean Elliott,
1: yep.
0: Period. And that's it. So and that's no disrespect to Bruce Bowen, but I just want to hear Sean. And whoever is hired as a play-by-play guy there, hopefully will understand that Sean is the star of the show.
1: Yep.
0: Jacob Toby did. Certainly Bill Land did. And you wind up Sean and you let him go. And that's what's entertaining and that's what people like. So, but it is interesting. It is good news for Spurs fans and for the San Antonio Spurs. So I'm glad they got a TV partner. And we'll see how that all works out and wait for the announcement that is to come, according to the press release sent out by the San Antonio Spurs today, which, well, very nice, very nice. When we come back, we will talk some Cowboys football with our buddy R.J. Ochoa. He's going to join us next. Hopefully he's still not crying over Joe Milton because he hasn't been signed yet by the Cowboys or anybody else for that matter. We'll talk to R.J. when we return here on the Blitz on 94.1 San Antonio Sports Star. You know what I love about the Ingram Bar Group is that they're always unveiling something that is just absolutely fantastic and entertaining and all of that. I mean, everybody's familiar with the Roo Pub, the Angry Elephant, the Roo Pub in Rockport, and there's various bars all over the city of San Antonio. What you may not be as familiar with is the Big Blind. If you go to the Roo Pub, you've seen the Big Blind. As you walk into the Roo Pub, it's there, right there on your left. The Angry Elephant's right there on your right. The Big Blind is a lot of fun. You can play poker in there, which is great. And what I love about the Big Blind is, you don't have to be a pro to play poker in there. They're going to help you out. And they've got games with every skill level, which is great. I go in on Saturday mornings, 11 o'clock, and it's just a fun game that you can sit there, watch college football, and have a lot of fun. And not only that, the Big Blind is always coming up with special things to do. For example, like this Labor Day weekend, starting Saturday, they're going to have a backyard barbecue, and all the food is going to be cooked by one of the best in the business, George the Green-Eyed Mexican. Saturday, they got brisket, sausage, beans, potatoes, pecan cobbler, all of that, plus all the college football you want to watch. Then they're going to do it again on Monday, Labor Day Monday. Food's going to be ready by noon, hot dogs, burgers, potato salad, beans, chips, whatever you want out there. So it's just going to be a little party. But go out there and get familiar with that place because it is outstanding stuff. This Friday as well is the first Friday of the month, the first and third Fridays of every month. They've got High Hand Night, and this Friday, September 4th, is the first one there. 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And they give away Harley Davidsons. All you got to do is go to their Instagram page, follow the Big Blind on Instagram, and you'll be in tune with everything that they do. It's just a great fun time for everybody. And again, you know exactly where it is. It's right there by the Roo Pub, to the left, by the Angry Elephant, the Big Blind. Go check them out. 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

0: I had to wait on that song a little bit. I thought that was an intro to Jerry's Cuckoo Cuckoo.
1: La Cuckoo Cuckoo. La Cuckoo Paloma.
0: I mean, kind of sounded like a ballad starting out there. I wanted Jerry Jones to chime in at any time. Welcome back on this hump day, everybody. I'm Joe Reinagle. He is Jason Minix. It is The Blitz, and we're happy to have you along.
2: Let's talk some Cowboys football. A little wellness check on our good friend RJ Ochoa from bloggingtheboys.com here on the Buyers Barricades guest line. I'm a bad friend, RJ. Knowing how you reacted after the second preseason game, declaring Joe Milton as QB2, set it in stone. You okay?
3: Yeah, I'm good. I mean, T's and P's to Joe, certainly. All Joes. You know, really every Joe I've ever known could use a T and a P. But that being said, I still am interested to see if there is some gamesmanship, some roster gymnastics at play, but maybe that's a little bit of cope going. And look, if you really want to assess my emotional well-being, I said Sam Howell would be QB2 before any of this started. So, you know, I'm on the flip. I flopped, now I'm flopping back to the flip.
0: Well, and that's okay, RJ, because it happens to all of us. It really does. And I'm just wondering, and I did an Instagram post today, and I'm wondering if maybe, just maybe, we got too excited about those performances in preseason, and the Cowboys took it a little more in stride.
3: Yeah, I mean, I think that that's certainly a factor. I also think at the end of the day, you know, there's a middle of this Venn diagram, right? There's, you know, that Joe is unfortunately kind of the bullseye target of. It's that this is a position to where even if you truly believe that he was the future franchise quarterback of the team, the earliest moment that could come into play is week 1 of 2028. You know, Dak Prescott's level of play, his contract situation, right? Like, and that is still really silly. So you've got that one circle encompassing this bullseye target. Then you've got the fact that they wanted to put in a waiver claim. And so because of the position plays, because it's unlikely for him to obviously be at the top very soon, that makes Joe expendable. Then there's the fact that Sam Howell has more than a full season's worth of career starts to his name. And so if you need a Band-Aid right away, you need one guy to start 1, 2, 3 games, it's probably Sam Howell. I don't think there's any doubt that Milton carries enormous upside. He represents a lottery ticket, but right now we're looking to make investments. We're looking for cash bonds. We're not looking for scratch-offs, you know what I mean?
2: You know, the reality, RJ, is the Cowboys are operating with a win-now mentality instead of the 5-year plan that we all become accustomed to. And when Sam Howell got signed, we all said he will be QB2. Then you saw Joe Milton in a game, and you saw the progress that he made from what we saw last year and went, how do you get rid of that? I get it. It's the emotional roller coaster when a roster is set, and I still won't be surprised if he's back on the Cowboys practice squad. It is a little surprising that nobody has claimed him yet, including the Dallas Cowboys. That said, when you think about the way the Cowboys went about constructing their roster, going with the 6 wide receivers and only 9 offensive linemen, your original thought?
3: My actual thought, not even just original, but the only thought I have, we're coming up on Tony Romo's Football as a Meritocracy speech. We're going to hit the decade anniversary of that this November. I was sitting in the studio with Jason listening to it live when he said that. And this is a roster of meritocracy, right? Like a roster of the past would have said, oh, well, we spent a draft pick to trade for Joe Milton, right? You know, we're not going to let this undrafted free agent wide receiver play his way onto the team and make us have to swallow that investment. This is a team that, to your point, Jason, said, okay, what gives us the best chance to win now? People hear that term and they just freak out and they say something silly. They can't look at things in a calm, rational way. But this is a group that is saying, for what Joe Milton represents, that offers us no help in 2026, right? This is a roster outfitted with bells and whistles to help you on this journey, 2026 journey. And are they throwing some caution to the future wind at the same respect that they are doing this? Yeah, but I love that they trust themselves to say, we'll figure it out, right? Like that 2027 problem, that 2028 problem, those are existing problems. But we're not focused on that here in 2020 because we know we're close and we're going to go for it right now.
0: And you know, RJ, I applaud them for that because I look at a team like the LA Rams, for example, and when they won their Super Bowl not too long ago, that's what they did. And they have since rebuilt. And they did it pretty quickly. And I think teams now, if you're in the NFL, especially if you're Jerry Jones and the Cowboys, why not go all in, even if it costs you a couple of years after a Super Bowl trophy To me, that's worth it to go ahead and get that championship and go all in and worry about the future in the future.
3: Well, I would offer two things to that, not to disagree with the harmony that we have building here, Joe. I know that's rare for us. But one, all in to me.

0: implies it's either all or not. And the other teams in the NFL, like the Rams are the poster child for going all in, but like the not has never come, right? Like they continue, I wouldn't recommend this financially, but they continue to pay one credit card off with another because they know that they will just inevitably open up, you know, a new line of credit somewhere. They will just continually, infinitely keep doing that. So all in doesn't really exist in that you either have to do it all or you get nothing. And I do think Cowboys are doing that. I think that people define all in as what the Rams did, right? Like trading for Miles Garrett, bringing Aaron Donald out of retirement. But when the Cowboys made their trade last weekend for Broderick Jones, before they flipped Nate Thomas to pledge his Texans, they had four draft picks. Four. Like literally four for next year. That is all in. That is truly, totally living for the moment and saying February's problem is February's problem. So they are absolutely there. I don't think it's a matter of they should do this. They have been there. They are operating with that disposition in mind.
1: RJ Ochoa from bloggingtheboys.com with us here on The Blitz on 94.1 at San Antonio Sports Star. RJ, because of the comments and all the stuff that you track with Blogging the Boys, sometimes those, it could be a little bit of a cesspool in there, but you'll follow me here. Fans value draft picks differently, right? Because fourth round, fifth round, seventh round picks, they get cut all the time and nobody bats an eye. But if you trade one of those picks for a player and then cut that player, well, what kind of idiot? You gave up a fourth round for that guy and just turned him loose. Some of the reaction, even right now on our YouTube page, with Joe Milton getting cut. You gave up a pick for that, idiot. You know, Jaden Blue gets cut. Nobody says, well, that's a wasted fifth-round pick. It's a wasted – why did Jaden Blue not figure it out?
0: Yeah, look, here's the thing. You're right that people don't evaluate things differently. The Cowboys traded a draft pick this year to San Francisco for D. Winters, and the Niners turned around and flipped that pick to the Denver Broncos. The player who the Broncos took got cut. Like a draft pick from this year got cut, and that's because it was traded twice over. But to that point, I mean, a bird in the hand, two in the bushel, right? Like people are dumb and people are silly and they can't, you know, follow this logic. But even if you don't want to be that way, even if you just want to live in the vacuum of, well, you traded a draft pick for this guy last year and you cut him this year. Why? The explanation in my mind is because information changed. Do either of you, does anybody feel the exact same way about everything in your life that you felt a year and a half ago? No. And as humans, in sports often, in comment sections to your point, we remove that willingness from people. We remove the willingness to let change your mind when more information becomes available, when the data has changed. And the data has changed. The construction of the roster has changed. So many parts and elements about what comprised the 2026 Dallas Cowboys on September 2nd are completely and totally polar opposite different than what they were in April of 2025 when they pulled out that Jim Milton in the first place.
2: You know, RJ, I just see this Dallas Cowboys team, and I know that article by The Athletic with Jerry Jones and Stephen Jones and things changing a little bit, and I think you can start to see that. And I don't know, and curious to hear what you think, is this Stephen Jones' fingerprint on the Dallas Cowboys now more so than Jerry?
0: I would love. I truly would love to be a deep romantic here and believe that the things that we're, you know, seeing and witnessing and identifying to be changes and counter to, excuse me, the way we've known the Cowboys to operate, I would love to believe that there's a catalyst for that, right? I would love to trace the root of origin and say, well, this is clearly Stephen. Maybe I'm just getting older and becoming more of a cynic. Maybe I've just been in the
2: it
0: game
2: happens,
0: too long.
2: It happens, RJ. It happens.
0: But if you ask me to truly trace, you know, the origin, the meaning, the definition of all this to one thing, I would bet more than anything, like the biggest piece of that pie is it's just coincidence. It's just the way they felt like operating this year for no reason other than that's the way the wind blew them, you know, over the course of the last few months, those different days. Is it possible that Stephen is certainly having more influence? Absolutely. I mean, but I would offer the article you're talking about that Zach Kiefer wrote, it referenced the Johnny Manziel decision, right, which we've heard for over a decade with Stephen. So, like, you can't say Stephen is just now involved in making big swings and making big decisions when he was the pivotal force behind that fork-in-the-road decision between Johnny and Zach Martin.
1: You know, and I think there's a combination of all, and I think Brian Schottenheimer's influence on this team is far greater than any of us gave him credit for having when he was hired. We all thought, well, nobody wanted him. He's just going to be a yes man. And I think he has changed the thinking inside of that building, at least partly. And also, I think Brad Champ put it best with us when

0: We were sitting in Oxnard. Jerry can read a calendar, and Jerry wants to win like nobody's business, and he wants to win another one before he's no longer on planet Earth. And it wasn't that long ago he had put together a roster that was capable of winning a Super Bowl, and the Green Bay game happened. I mean, stuff happens, but he has put together Super Bowl caliber rosters in recent years. They just haven't gotten the job done.
1: Yeah, and I think the shoddy element, it's also from a human interest standpoint, unlike, you know, really any post-Jimmy coach, he's somebody who understands what Stevens lived, right? Someone who's lived in the shadow of their father and their father's accomplishments. So I think that that allows for a connective tissue, so to speak, between Shoddy and Stevens, Shoddy and Jerry, in a way that, you know, Mike McCarthy comes in. He's not this puppy with nothing proven, you know, in as far as the seat he's now occupying. He comes in, you know, wielding a Super Bowl ring. But to your point, Jason, I also think, yeah, like, I would also offer that there are some owners in sports today that get worshipped, that get treated like they care and they'll do whatever it takes. And Jerry obviously faded from that sort of public image. I mean, the sale yesterday of the Los Angeles Angels, right? Like, all of a sudden you have, you know, baseball fans, and I don't know if there'll be baseball next year, but like, who are saying like, oh, the tide's going to turn, right? And I think that beyond wanting to win a championship, you, I would imagine, would not want to go down as like the greedy billionaire who cared nothing about winning and only cared about dollar signs and, you know, amassing the biggest possible financial kingdom in the world.
2: Well, and there are a lot of owners out there that are that way.
0: Cleveland.
2: A lot of owners that are that way. I don't know. I just see that this year has been so different. It's hard for me to buy that it's just a change in the blowing of the wind. I just think something has changed, whether it's Schottenheimer, whether it's Steven taking over more, whether it's Jerry saying, you know what, you guys do it your way this year. And again, that sounds odd when it comes from Jerry Jones. I just think it's so different this year than it has been in my recent memory that something has to change other than, well, they just felt like doing it this way.
0: Well, I think of some of it. Schottenheimer was forced to have Eberflus, who was a friend of Jerry, and their defense was disastrous. And Schottenheimer said, we had honest conversations with each other, and they made changes, and Jerry doesn't like to make changes, and he didn't bring in a friend like he typically does. That's where I say I think Schottenheimer has had much more of an influence than we thought he would have when he was hired.
1: I would say you have to attribute the influence, the, you know, catalytic effect to one person, not a, you know, a random gust of wind. As much credit as Shoddy, I believe, deserves, and we all obviously agree, I would attribute that to Dak Prescott. I would say that in the last decade, Dak has become so much more valuable to the Dallas Cowboys franchise than, I mean, I don't know, maybe like any player ever, relative to context, like relative to time. Right? Like, you obviously have legends and Hall of Famers and whatnot that hold, you know, unique positions in franchise lore. But that being said, this is pure, wild, reckless speculation, but it would not shock me if Dak, you know, finally said, look, man, you every other interview you do with all these guys down in San Antonio, you tell everybody about how you hate that you left Tony Romo, you know, hung him out to dry, didn't get it done for him. Like, that's the man, like, you're staring at it right now, and we're tired, we're exhausted, we're so done with just being the meme, and we're so done with trying to just, you know, tread water because you keep sending us out to ocean with no raft or no lifeboat or whatsoever. And so I would say, just based on the way the relationships have seemingly operated in the past, it, to me, that seems like a more justifiable or logical place for this relationship to have kind of turned. And I would say that Shoddy's an extension of that. Right? Shoddy's almost Dak Prescott as a head coach, not to take away from Shoddy as an individual, but I would say that's where the momentum begins, in my humble opinion.
2: So you're not buying the Chad Ochocinco thing that they only got rid of Joe Milton because he was going to put pressure on Dak Prescott. You're not buying that, RJ?
1: You know, that's how I'm. Look, the Cowboys have put food on my table for my entire adult life. I'm very grateful. But that is how, you know, we know, I know that they are back. Like that this is a legit good season, that they are going to be fun. They are going to be the center of attention when you have people. And, like, Chad is quite reasonable, I feel like, from everything I've ever absorbed of him, you know, in his career. Like, he's not the type of person who, you know, we don't have to close our eyes, you know, and think too long to imagine the people who say these sort of things. It's not Chad Ochocinco, but, like, this was, like, a classic, you know, national headline, silly Dallas Cowboys thing. So, yeah, they're all the way back, baby. We them boys.
0: 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I want to shift gears a little bit with you, RJ, because you're in this world much more than I am or Joe Reinagle. You just said your adult life, the Cowboys have put food on your table. 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Your thoughts on Jared Stillman yesterday, who's also a YouTuber, former radio guy that started a YouTube show, got his credentials pulled from the Tennessee Titans. And one of the speculative reasons, because the Titans haven't said anything yet, is because he doesn't work for an accredited media outlet like a TV station or a radio station or a newspaper. He's a YouTuber. And in today's world, there is that kind of gray area because you're legit media in the eyes of some, but not in the eyes of others. I was curious your reaction to Jared Stillman getting his credentials pulled.
1: I think that this is a perpetually gray area, right? And if you're in it the way I am, you have to be very fortunate to have friends and mentors to help you, right? And I've been very fortunate. I mean, I'm talking to two of them right now. And that being said, I think that there are, if I had never had the experiences that you all were gracious and kind enough to offer me, you just don't realize. You don't realize and I'm not accusing this Jared fellow of this, but you don't realize the kind of rhymes and rhythms, the chemistry that you have to have. Like, there's a time and a place. Like, some things are stuffy and dodgy, and they've been done this way for a million reasons or a million years because of a million reasons, but that is the game, right? Like, when you break through that wall, when you break through the fourth wall and everything becomes three-dimensional, there are different rules. The rules of engagement change, and the rules of engagement are different in a two-dimensional world, right? And you have to understand that. And so from the little I read about this, there were, I believe, some people on the local Tennessee beat who were saying he has a tendency to stir the pot a little,
0: yep,
1: which would, again, you know, corroborate that in a two-dimensional world, you have some freedom to do that. But I would offer, and again, speaking more hypothetically here, That lane exists, right? Like, you can be the hot take ombudsman that lives on YouTube. It's difficult to straddle the two. It's difficult to, you know, come out of that two-dimensional world and live in reality and mingle and deal with those relationships in person because you felt like acting a certain way online. And like I said, I don't know anything about this guy or his upbringing or his career, but I'm personally very grateful to you two, to Ari Temkin, David Chancellor, and scores of others who have held my hand through situations like this so I didn't fall on my face.
2: It bothers me when you're issued a credential and it's taken away, and the excuse that they gave, at least what we're hearing, was because he had an argument with Cam Ward. We heard the soundbite, and it sounded like a legit question to me, and I thought Cam Ward handled it very, very well. So it just bothers me. If you're given a credential and they take it away because they don't like the question you asked, to me, that bugs me.
0: Or if you're critical of.
2: Well, exactly.
1: Well, I feel barely qualified to answer the question that Jason asked. I feel unqualified to answer a PR side of this. But I would offer, in my experience in this world, say the three of us work for the Titans, right? And say we were not pleased with whatever the question was. I don't think that revoking a credential helps anybody. You know what I'm saying? Like, that only makes you look bad as an organization. That makes Cam Ward look bad, right? Like, it's a different version of posting CJ Stroud walking awkwardly into the facility, right? Like, you only serve to highlight that he can't handle these questions. And that's nothing to do or to say with what Cam Ward does or says. But now you're speaking on behalf of Cam Ward. If you want to pull this guy aside and talk to him privately and say, hey, man, please don't do this. Please don't go this way. You know, let's have a good relationship. I think that's the best, you know, way to go about it. But that, again, goes back to the rules of engagement. You have to understand what you're dealing with and understand the politics and things involved and just kind of understand basic human interaction.
0: RJ Ochoa, bloggingtheboys.com. Next Wednesday when we talk, there'll be a game that night, and it will be game week for the Dallas Cowboys.
1: Yeah.
0: Cannot wait.
1: You guys going to Australia?
2: The harmony we had today was just incredible. I don't know what's going on. It must be football season.
1: Let's put our hands in and on three, say harmony. Ready? Everybody hands in, and on three, harmony. One, two, three, harmony!
2: Harmony.
0: Yeah. RJ Ochoa fumbled at the end. Appreciate you, man. RJ Ochoa. Follow him on Twitter, all the socials at RJ Ochoa. Read him at bloggingtheboys.com. 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
2: Always good stuff from RJ, that's for sure. We're late. We got to take a break, but we got a lot more to do. Some news out of Southwest Airlines, if you're a Southwest Airlines person. And have you ever had your dog...
0: Stop.
2: Lick peanut
0: Stop.
2: Butter off of you.
0: No.
2: You've never done that.
0: No.
2: Wow. Well,
0: Stop
2: one guy
0: it.
2: Has, and apparently he's famous. You guys, I don't know this guy, but we'll tell you all about it. You can decide when we return here on The Blitz on 94.1 San Antonio Sports Star.
0: And as we were talking about with RJ, next week the football is back, at least on the pro level. College football starting this weekend. 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
1: Happy hump day, everybody. Hope you're having a great Wednesday afternoon, whatever you're doing and however you are doing it. Thanks for stopping by here. 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I'm Joe Reinagle. That young man is Jason Minix, and we're just happy to have you along.
7: We are. It's a great Wednesday. We are getting closer and closer to football season.
1: 1 week from today.
7: Absolutely. College football starts this weekend, and I just saw on Twitter, and I don't remember this dude from Texas State. Maybe some of you guys do. He's from McKinney. Quarterback, Keldrick Luster, 5'10". 250 pounds.
1: Wow.
7: He looks like he should be a guard.
1: Yeah.
7: And
1: well, who was that fat quarterback in the
7: Jared Lorenzen? Is that who you're thinking of? I mean, but at least that dude was tall. I mean, this dude is 5'10", 250. And it says meet Ball State's quarterback. And, you know, when you look at him, and I thought it was M-E-A-T, meet Ball State's quarterback. Or they were calling him a meatball, whatever the hell they were doing.
1: Either one's appropriate.
7: You know, he's not the Pillsbury throw boy, but he might be close.
1: That's funny as hell. I got to just say something that I didn't know. Maybe you guys knew this. A real quick story before we get into the headline blitz. I go into the restroom.
7: Oh boy!
1: During the break,
7: here we go.
1: Somebody's at the urinal. I had to go into one of the stalls, and so as I'm coming out, there's a sign on the stall door to not throw feminine products in the toilet.
7: Well, yeah, it's been there for years.
1: It has?
7: Yes.
1: I guess I never go in there.
7: Well.
1: Is anybody throwing feminine products in the toilet in the men's room?
7: I mean, probably not. Did you read the rest of the sign?
1: Well, I did.
7: But it's a bunch of other stuff, not just feminine products. See, it's one sign in every bathroom here.
1: I figured maybe you had an issue that you haven't disclosed, Minix.
7: It's not me. Pledge?
1: I'm just wondering about that.
7: It's a universal sign. You can buy them at the sign store.
1: You know, I've been here damn near 5 years, and I have never noticed that sign before. But I haven't, I guess, been in that stall. It's the big one.
7: Oh, you went into the big one, huh?
1: The big stall, yeah.
7: So you're saying in 5 years you've never taken a dump at work?
1: I have not. Not at this work. No. Oh. Ken's TV, I was there 25 years, and so yeah, there were some nights where
7: there's probably a sign there too.
1: You couldn't help it. I don't recall a sign there that said anything like feminine products in the toilet.
7: Well, what else did the sign say?
1: Well, there was like baby wipes. There was
7: which could also be dude wipes.
1: I guess
7: you know the sauce people will tell you don't flush wipes.
1: Well,
7: wipes clog pipes or something like that. Even when they say flushable,
1: I appreciate sauce, but you know what? I've never had a problem.
7: Yet.
1: What do you mean, yet?
7: Well, I mean, eventually you're going to clog all your pipes.
1: No, I'm not.
7: Your plumber's going to be happy for you.
1: Probably.
7: Yeah.
1: But, you know, I'll deal with...
7: As long as you're clean.
1: I'm like the Dallas Cowboys. I'll deal with that later.
7: There's nothing wrong with that.
1: I just want to win now.
7: Let's
1: and have a clean hiney.
7: The Headline Blitz.
4: This is Jason and Joe's Headline Blitz. Two guys, two opinions, never enough time.
7: Anybody hear of the rapper Blueface?
1: I've never heard of this dude.
7: Yeah, Pledge has not heard of him. I have not heard of him.
1: Now, if Pledge or you hadn't heard of him, then I don't feel so bad.
7: But this guy's going to get really famous because of, well, what we're about to tell you, because now a lot of you are probably going to go look him up. This is brilliant. Now, dude's doing a live stream, sitting in a hot tub with a couple of chicks. There are a lot of things you could say on a live stream. Then a lot of things you would say while you got a couple of chicks in a hot tub and you're the only dude in there. And for whatever reason, and I've just seen the little clip, so I don't know the entire reason or whatever the else hell he was talking about during this live stream, but he's got two chicks in a hot tub, and he's talking about when he was 9 years old, he put peanut butter on
1: his wiener
7: and let a chihuahua lick it off.
1: Now... I have a feeling I know why he did that.
7: Well, why would he do that?
1: It probably felt good. I don't know.
7: Probably.
1: I don't know.
7: You let a dog?
1: Well, I'd be worried about a chihuahua.
5: Oh, you got to give him that huck, too, and spit on that thing.
1: Chihuahuas are mean, man. It's lucky he still got one. Just bite that thing right off. I don't know. It's a weird story to tell, especially in a hot tub full of women. Why the hell would you tell that?
7: I mean, if you did something like that, you don't ever tell anybody.
1: Well,
7: that.
1: I would hope not, unless he had a jar of peanut butter hoping for the same result.
7: Well, he's a rapper now.
1: No. I probably doesn't need the peanut butter, is that what you're saying? Or the chihuahua?
7: Yes.
1: Well, if we've never heard of this dude.
7: That doesn't mean much.
1: Well, I'm curious if anybody out there listening or watching on our San Antonio Sports Star YouTube page, ever heard of Blueface?
7: Well, I mean, he might have to change his name to Balls at this point because, you know, after all the ladies hear that, they might not want to go near him.
1: That, well,
7: they're not sure what he's into.
1: Have Chihuahua, will travel.
7: I mean, if that's what he's admitted to, what else has he done? You know what I mean?
1: I don't know.
7: You know, some chick might be like, why do you always want to do that position,
1: yeah,
7: right? I mean, there's just something wrong with this entire story.
1: Unplug it, baby.
7: Another story that just feels wrong. You know, we told you last week is the Abraham Lincoln, which has been out to sea for about 9 months. Either a good decision or bad decision, maybe a little of both, but a well-intended decision by some suits in Washington. As this ship is headed back to San Diego, let's stop off in Thailand. And they're getting there this week.
1: I think they got there already.
7: Did they get there today?
1: I think they're there, yeah.
7: The resort city that they're going to is apparently cracking down on prostitution before about 5,000 sailors and Marines show up.
1: Why the hell would you do that to those hookers?
7: Yes.
1: They're about to make more money than they've ever made in their life.
7: Police have stepped up patrols around the city's beachfront and nightlife areas. Raids over the weekend detained roughly 40 to 50 people on suspicion of prostitution. Their police chief said it, you know, they're trying their best. Prostitution, by the way, illegal in Thailand, although the sex trade remains highly visible in tourist destinations, including, I guess, Pattaya and parts of Bangkok.
1: Which is appropriate. I was saying, that'd be the hooker capital of the world.
7: Yeah, let's see. When is the ship supposed to get there?
1: I think it's there. I thought I saw a story last night somewhere that that it had docked. Or was docking, or maybe it's close. I don't know, but it's close.
7: Well, they're going to be there for a couple of days. The mayor says that the estimated each service member could spend, I don't know how to say their money, but roughly between $30 and $91 a day, depending on how long they stay ashore and whether they stay overnight in a hotel. That does not include the prostitution dollars. a lot of those guys probably will just head straight to Bangkok, man. However you get there, take a bus, a cab, whatever. But come on. I mean, why would they do that?
1: I think they would not want to crack down and just say, hey, for, I mean, think about the economy. I'm sure those, are they paying taxes, these ladies?
7: Well, it's illegal, so no.
1: Oh, man.
7: And then probably that's why.
1: Huh. Well.
7: I mean, I just.
1: That's a damn shame.
7: Well, and knowing how they call it liberty when you get to high.
1: Huh. Well.
7: I mean, I just.
1: That's a damn shame.
7: Well, and knowing.

0: for 5 years.
1: Which seems excessive.
0: Well, I guess, but it is his second offense. But what's weird about this, that includes golf carts.
1: Well, may include golf carts. You know, I mean, the judge said you can't drive. And so now they're trying to define, does that include a motorized vehicle? Does that include a golf cart? See, in California, if a golf cart is under a certain weight, then that doesn't count. But in Florida, it does. So if he, you know, is, say, in San Diego playing golf and gets in a cart and drives, and you know there'll be pictures and video, is that in violation? So his lawyers need some clarity from the judge.
0: Well, I mean, look, I mean, there are worse things. And I don't really feel bad for Tiger because, oh, dude, I got to ride in the back of a limousine for 5 years. I'm fine. Or a swanky Escalade.
1: Yeah, but remember, he doesn't want drivers because of his privacy.
0: That's too bad.
1: And now, you know, John Daly will be his driver on the golf course.
0: Yeah, that'll be good. I just find that weird, man, that golf carts.
1: Well, it's a motorized vehicle.
0: I guess. You know how many people have been drunk driving golf carts? Certainly wouldn't be the first one.
1: No. But accidents have happened on golf carts?
0: Sure, they have.
1: I mean, there's reel after reel after reel on social media of craziness with golf carts.
0: Free Tiger Woods. And I'm curious how you feel, since you are the president of the Southwest Airlines fan club. They're adding lounges to some airports. Unfortunately, San Antonio's not one of them.
1: No, Austin, Baltimore, Honolulu, and
0: Austin,
1: Nashville.
0: Why the hell Austin?
1: Well, because they've got a mayor and an airport that works together with Southwest Airlines.
0: Well, this is true.
1: And they're also looking into a true first class.
0: Which is interesting.
1: Is somebody that's A-list preferred? I'm down with all of that.
0: Yeah, you think so?
1: Well, I mean, I might have to go to Nashville just to check out a Southwest lounge.
0: Well, yeah. First class, though. That would just seem weird for Southwest.
1: Why?
0: It would seem weird because they've never had, as long as I've known Southwest and flown them,
1: they've never had extra leg room seats until not long ago.
0: Except for that one exit row seat,
1: yeah,
0: man.
1: Well, that's it. I mean, but now, you know, and you're in the first 5.5 rows, not a complete 6 rows, you get free drinks if you're in those.
0: Yeah, it depends on what side of the aisle you're on.
1: Yeah, Joe's on the wrong side of the aisle for the free drinks in row 6.
0: I've never heard anything like that in my entire... Did we tell that story?
1: No.
0: Okay, well, we don't have time right now because we're late for a break. When we come back, you might hear that story at some point in time during this broadcast. But Michael Irvin is tired of people referring to the Cowboys' drought of 30 years.
1: Let's be accurate.
0: He's tired of it.
2: La Cuca Cuckaroo. La Cuca Cuckaroo.
0: Well, here for the Playmaker when we return here on the Blitz on 94.1 San Antonio Sports Star.
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10: Back here on the Blitz, we got to start off this segment with some breaking news.
11: According to Shams, the NBA has ruled on the Los Angeles Clippers for the salary cap circumvention investigation with Kawhi Leonard. This long-ass investigation. And the Clippers get hammered. Kawhi
10: as
11: basically
10: usual
11: gets a slap on the wrist.
10: As usual.
11: Now, the big thing for the Clippers, They are going to strip the franchise of 5 first-round picks. Steve Ballmer is getting a $30 million fine, and he will be suspended along with Lawrence Frank and Gillian Zucker. No word on how long these suspensions are for the suits. But Kawhi, he's getting fined $700,000 or has to pay $700,000 in restitution for improper benefits. And his uncle, Uncle Denden, he's banned from the NBA.
3: From any NBA business dealing. So, yeah, in essence, Kawhi Leonard, $700,000. It's a lot of money, but he's made plenty. That's going to be nothing. Can you imagine now the Clippers, 5 first-round draft picks and a $30 million fine? That's pretty stout. And look, I'm happy the NBA has thrown the hammer down on the Clippers. But why not Kawhi? Okay, he gets no contract void and no suspension for Leonard.
11: Now,
3: who benefited from the extra cash?
11: Well, millions, and he has to pay a $700,000 fine. Now, according to The Athletic and Pablo Torre, the SEC and the NBA have reached out to Daktronix for information regarding Kawhi Leonard and the Clippers.
3: Now, that's the Securities Exchange Commission, not the SEC football.
11: Oh, yeah, yeah.
3: So just to be clear, that is the federal government. All right, the Securities Exchange Commission is looking into this, so it may not be over for the Clippers and Kawhi Leonard. But while I'm happy about the hammer coming down on the Clippers, why does Kawhi get off? It makes no sense to me. This dude is sailing under the luckiest of stars that there is.
11: Again, his uncle who got fired, I'm at a loss, other than they couldn't prove that he knew anything about it.
3: Jeez.
11: I mean, honestly.
3: I guess. That has to be it.
11: And quite honestly.
3: Which is BS.
11: Quite honestly, it sounds like Uncle Dennis took all the bullets for him.
3: Well, perhaps, and maybe that's the case, because Uncle Dennis has become a rich man because of Kawhi Leonard. There's no question about that.
11: The other thing, though.
3: Unreal.
11: Is. Now, you wonder if the trade with Toronto will be back on.
3: Of course it will.
11: But no contract void might actually cost Kawhi Leonard money because he's under contract. If the contract were void and he was all of a sudden a free agent, he might end up with a bigger contract than what he currently has.
3: Perhaps. I don't know. I still, though.
11: But no suspension?
3: None.
11: I mean, not even a 25-game or 50-game or a year, I don't know. And when he gets to Toronto, he'll end up with an extension. But maybe the no contract void allows the trade to go through because he's no longer a free agent.
3: I'm happy the NBA came down hard on the Clippers. Because if you're another NBA franchise out there and you're doing the same thing or been thinking about doing the same thing, you might stop. I mean, 5 first-round picks, that is huge.
11: Yeah.
3: Adam Schefter even responded to this, saying the NFL's never fined anybody more than 1 first-round pick. And so, I mean, it's harsh for the Clippers and $30 million. Very harsh, but Kawhi, he gets off. And Uncle Dennis doesn't give a damn. He's got nobody else out there that he's dealing with other than Kawhi Leonard, so who cares? And he's made all his money.
11: Yeah, an update from Shams. The Clippers, per the NBA, so the NBA has now made it official, will forfeit 5 first-round picks, 1 in each, 2029, 30, 31, 32, and 33. Steve Ballmer suspended from all league and team activities for 1 year, for knowingly seeking to help Mr. Leonard obtain off-court income opportunities, for approving a business deal that he knew was a precondition for aspiration to enter into an endorsement agreement with Mr. Leonard, and for his failure to create conditions under which his organization abided by the NBA circumvention rules. Clippers president of business operations, Gillian Zucker, suspended without pay for 1 year for being primarily and directly culpable for the impermissible endorsement arrangements and for providing false and misleading statements to investigators. President of basketball operations, Lawrence Frank, suspended without pay for 6 months for his involvement with the impermissible endorsement arrangement and for approving the expenses incurred by Mr. Leonard and his family. the Clippers organization and

0: personnel are subject to a compliance and monitoring program overseen by the league for a period of 5 years.
1: Wow.
0: Now, let's go back. Some of the stuff that we were hearing in the delay was Ballmer had to agree, was going to agree. So is this his settlement? Because this sounds like Steve Ballmer knew and was busted for knowingly seeking to help Leonard obtain off-court income opportunities. Even though he has denied, the question is, will there be any kind of appeal? But there was the negotiation of punishment that we heard was going on. And good Lord, if this is what the Clippers negotiated, what did the NBA originally want to do? Is Steve Ballmer taking a year suspension instead of being forced to sell the team?
1: Maybe that's it. That could very well be it. I don't know. I'm baffled by all of this. And it's funny, Clay Moore on our San Antonio Sports Star YouTube page saying, Shohei Ohtani and Kawhi Leonard, they'll now be mixed together because they have a fall guy that can take all the bullets for them. And that's exactly what's happened here. It has to be. Because $700,000, look, I'm sorry, to Kawhi Leonard, $700,000 is nothing. And Now he's going to walk away scot-free, be able to play in game one for the Toronto Raptors, and just a slap on the hand. It's unfortunate. It's bittersweet to me because he should have been fined more than this. I don't care whether he knew it or not. He knew there was extra money in his bank account. There's no way you can convince me otherwise. I wonder where that came from. I guess I'm just a lucky guy.
0: What
1: a joke.
0: Well, and Uncle Dennis banned from conducting business or otherwise engaging with NBA teams and their affiliates on behalf or with respect to any player, employee, or other league personnel for just 5 years. And again, way down on the list, as I'm reading the official now from the NBA, in connection with his violations, Mr. Leonard required to pay the league $700,000. What the hell?
1: That's nothing.
0: And again, that trade with nothing other than, you know, he'll go to Toronto $700,000 lighter, that trade could be back on.
1: Oh, I think it will be. I think there's no question about it. It's going to be back on. It will be approved, and Kawhi Leonard will start game one of the NBA season. You know, if I didn't dislike this dude before, I can't stand him now. It's
0: wow.
1: Like, my gosh, man, I've never seen a guy just skate and be just unbelievable.
0: Yeah.
1: Unbelievable to me.
0: Wow, so a second organization he has helped blow up.
1: Yeah, exactly right. And fortunately for the Spurs, they didn't get hammered for $30 million and a bunch of suspensions.
0: No, but he crippled the franchise for more than 5 years.
1: Yes, he did.
0: And he's going to cripple the Clippers for about 5 years with no first-round draft picks.
1: Well, I tell you what, it is that to me is, again, bittersweet, and it's unbelievable. Look, Kawhi's calling me now asking for forgiveness. I don't know what's going on.
0: I thought he was asking for a loan.
1: Well, he doesn't need a loan.
0: He's got to pay a $700,000 fine.
1: Oh, my.
0: Next, we'll find out he doesn't know where his money is because Uncle Dennis hit it. I kid.
1: Well, dude, it wouldn't surprise me.
0: No.
1: Because, obviously, he just didn't know where that extra $5 million showed up from in his bank account. Wow. Unbelievable. All right, well, there you have it. If you want to react to that, you can on our San Antonio Sports Star YouTube page. Go to sasportsstar.com. 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I'm at Joe Reinagle 210 on Twitter. We'll react to more of this. Plus, we've got a lot more to do. Our good buddy Bob Ballew from KI Sports, our Longhorn insider, joins us next here on The Blitz on 94.1 San Antonio Sports Star.
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1: Back here on the Blitz after a bittersweet ruling by the NBA. Kawhi Leonard skates one more time. We'll deal with that later. It is the Blitz. I'm Joe Reinagle. That guy over there is Jason Minnick.
0: I saw Bob on the line, and now I don't see Bob on the line. He dropped? Bob dropped.
1: Bob dropped?
0: But he's calling back. So we're going to talk to Bob Ballou, although... Yeah, we might have to start calling him big time Bob Ballou. Let me know when he's ready, Pledge.
1: Well, we affectionately know him as Ballou Balls.
0: Well, this is true, but but he's now big time Bob Ballou. He's slumming here on the Blitz.
1: I know it.
0: You know, he spent the day with Matthew McConaughey, and now the highlight of his day is he gets to spend 10 minutes on the phone with Joe Reinagle.
1: Well, that's much better.
0: On the Buyers Barricades guest line, still smiling ear to ear.
20: You guys, much better looking than Matthew. It's good to hear from you guys.
1: Well, we all know this, Bob. Yes, we appreciate that.
0: How was the Minister of Culture, whatever the hell his title is?
20: He's fantastic. We got into all kinds of stuff. It was, you know, I think sometimes when you get somebody like that on a podcast, you think you're going to hear a lot about the movies and everything else they did. But this was a lot about Texas football, how he got into it, his kind of, you know, great stories with Mac and Vince, and then, of course, you know, bongos. But all the things.
0: Wait, hold on. So Ballou Balls asked him about bongo balls?
20: We did. Yeah, we had to get into that. I mean, obviously, that was a, you know, it happened after Texas beat Nebraska in the late 90s, and that's he went to celebrate. And I kind of made the joke about it because I'd heard it before, but the funniest thing about that is he was naked. But he always claims, I was not naked. I had on a bandana. So, you know, that's the fun part of it. But he told some good stories, and it was really fun just to, like, kind of get the perspective from him. All of us see him on the sideline and, you know, different things. And we just had a lot of really fun questions, and he had a good time with Mac and Vince talking about their relationship.
1: Good stuff, Bob. And I tell you what, he seems like just a regular dude and just to hang out with. And I know he loves Texas football, that's for sure. So well done there, my friend. Speaking of Texas football, they get underway this week against Texas State. And I saw that Sark was saying, look, you better not overlook these guys. They could actually be in the playoffs come November.
20: Yeah, I mean, I think there was an expectation that they might be that team, you know, last year, the year before that. I think everybody's kind of looked at them as one of those teams that could be there. And if they played Texas close for a while and put up some points, I think I could see a scenario where they run the table from there and they're 11-1 and they could get that G6 bid. So that wouldn't surprise me. You know, GJ's done a great job there, as you guys know. I mean, we both cover them. Being San Antonio and Austin, San Marcos right in between. And Brad Jackson's a really good quarterback, can run it, can throw it. And then they've got two wide receivers in Sparks and Dawn that are fantastic, both 1,000-yard receivers. So, I mean, they're going to put some pressure on Texas, which I think is good. I think this is a really good matchup to start this season for multiple reasons. Number one, because Texas State's offense is good. But number two, you got to remember, this is a new Texas defense under Will Muschamp. And you kind of want that test in week one. You don't want the Ohio State test necessarily in week one, but you want to get your feet wet against a good offense. And I think that'll be a really fun challenge for them. I wouldn't be surprised to see something happen early where Texas State put some points on the board. And that was, you know, if my memory serves, and, you know, it's been 20 years now or 18 years, whatever it's been, you know, Muschamp was pretty good about, like, they'd give up a touchdown early and then shut everybody down because he would make the right adjustments. So it'll be kind of interesting to see if that scenario holds. But Texas State's good, and I think their offense will give Texas, you know, new-look defense some real tests early.
0: All right, Bob Ballew from the Stampede

0: podcast and KI television in Austin. I hear that from Sark. Just like Jeff Traylor was telling us Monday about UTRGV. I mean, we know they're good. Both are about 30-point favorites, right? I expect to hear that from the coach. I don't expect to hear that from Bob Ballou.
1: Well, I mean, if you've watched Texas A&M, I mean, you got to realize, I mean, GJ's been really good. I think he's 23-16 at Texas State. He's 3-0 in bowl games. This is a program that had never been to a bowl game before. They've gone to three straight bowl games. He's really done a nice job of turning this program around. And I don't, you know, you kind of always wonder, it's kind of like Traylor, where you're like, how long will he stay at the school if that right job opportunity comes up? And so he's an up-and-coming coach. I'm not sitting here saying they're going to beat Texas. We're not losing our minds in week one, but I do think there's something to be said for the job that he's done and the pressure that they could put on a new look defense come Saturday.
2: So this is not your typical week one cupcake is what you're trying to say, that they could, they could put up a fight.
1: I mean, listen, you know, Texas has had some of those games. They beat Colorado State 52-0. They've beaten, you know, last year they played those three games after Ohio State. They were all kind of duds against bad teams. It was a team trying to figure out who they were. Their offensive line wasn't good. Arch was figuring things out. This is different. Like this one, I expect the offense to look pretty good. Don't be surprised on Saturday if you see a lot of Relic Brown and Hollywood Smothers and Derek Cooper, because you got to remember last year, what was the thing that really plagued Texas? Certainly the offensive line, but they couldn't run the ball. And they don't want Arch to be their leading rusher. And so they went to the portal. They got, you know, Hollywood and Relic out of the portal. Relic comes from Arizona State, Hollywood from NC State. And then Derek Cooper, I can't emphasize enough how good I think Derek Cooper's going to be. True freshman, just looks like a man-child. He's going to be really good. But they've got these three running backs and this new-look offensive line with Melvin Ciani. I think they want to see what they can do running the football. And so we're all excited to see Arch and Cam Coleman and Ryan Wingo and what these bigger names can do, and you will see them. But Sark's going to get back to running the football this year, and I think you're going to see a lot of that because that's what makes his offense successful.
0: Bob Ballou from KI Television in Austin here on The Blitz on 94.1 at San Antonio Sports Star. And again, I know Texas State's going to have a really good season, but kind of like when UTSA goes up there in a couple weeks, be real about it. This is more about what Texas is going to do. And again, I wouldn't be surprised if Texas State was hanging around a little in the first quarter, but when it's all said and done, they're going to flex that muscle. When you've been around this team with what they've allowed you to watch, anything noticeably different this year than maybe last year, especially when talking about Arch Manning?
1: I think the way they stretch is incredible. When you talk about the things we get to see, Jason, and their stretching has just been fantastic.
0: Have they added goat yoga or something? Yeah. It's Austin.
1: We saw Texas for two practices early. We haven't seen them in pads. We saw them for 20 minutes each day, and it was stretching and then running some drills and then throwing, you know, not even 7-on-7, throwing like just Arch, throwing some balls over the middle to Cam Coleman. And but I will say, I think there's a bigger point to be made about what they've done this offseason to rectify what went wrong last year. And you say what went wrong. I go back to this a lot. They won 10 games last year. It wasn't where they wanted to be, but they beat three top 10 teams last year. So they were right on the cusp of the college football playoff, which is where this program expects to be every year. And then they went to the portal and they added a lot of really good players. And I mentioned Relic and Hollywood, but you think about like Raheem Biles and Justin Cryer at linebacker. And then you lose Ty Anthony Smith dismissed from the team. Those two guys are going to be critical. A guy like Bo Masco comes in from Rutgers at corner and they're loving what they're seeing out of him. And then you add in, obviously Cam Coleman on offense, Melvin Ciani on that offensive line. So you've added so much talent that you would think, okay, the next step is, this week is a really good test and it gets your feet wet and then you go to Ohio State and you see it. But I think the talent is what is going to maybe separate this. This team will look more like I think the 23 team did, where it was Quinn and Xavier Worthy, who, you know, has had a really good NFL career to this point. Adonai Mitchell, who was great. Jordan Whittington, who's that glue guy you need still in the NFL. All three of those receivers are in the NFL. Jonathan Brooks was a star that year. I think you're going to see more of that, where you see the talent Listen, if you go ask people that are in the know of the NFL draft and what, there are five or six guys that you could project on this Texas team, depending on the year they have, that could go in the first round of the NFL draft next year. Five or six. That's a massive number. Now, will all five or six go? I don't know. But the potential for those guys to do that is there. And so I think that's the difference, is you're going to see the bigger talent display on the field for Texas.
2: All right, Bob, having said all of that, everybody thinks that this could very well be the year for the Texas Longhorns. Arch Manning could be his last year there in Austin. What kind of pressure are the Horns under this year to make sure that that happens?
1: I think, to your point, number one, I think there's immense pressure. I think, you know, is it national championship or bust? No, I think that's probably extreme for any program. But because of the money that they have put into the roster, because of the talent that's on the roster, and because of the disappointment a little bit of last year, I think there is pressure for this team to make a deeper run. Now, what does that mean? I mean, if they go to the semifinals, if they go to the championship game, I think that will be a successful season. If they go to the playoffs and lose in the first round or the quarterfinal, I think there will be disappointment, but I don't know. It depends on how that, you know, what that looks like. Are they undefeated and they were upset? That's different than going 10-3 and then losing in your 10-4. I don't know. I think there are different ways to put it in perspective. I think there's a lot of pressure on Steve Sarkisian to get this team back to the playoff for sure. And I think there's a lot of pressure on Arch Manning to live up to that. But I think the thing that maybe people will overlook going into this year is Texas doesn't need Arch Manning to throw for 400 yards and five touchdowns a game. And if that happens, that's probably going to be an issue. Like, that, they're probably not going to win as many games as people want them to if that's what Arch is doing. Again, because they have to run the football. And what's made Sark's team successful over the course of his career is having a really good running game to complement your offense. So, if Arch is throwing for 405 touchdowns, I'd be surprised if this team wins the national championship. But if he's I don't want to use the word game manager because that's a negative term, but if he's throwing for 250 or 300 and you get Wingo and Coleman involved and all of a sudden you see the tight ends involved and then they're running the ball for 100 to 200 yards a game, that's a different story. And so, I think look more for that when you go into this season on offense than you do Arch just being, that's not to say, listen, if he does that, it'll be in the Heisman Trophy conversation. He doesn't have to have 4,000 or 5,000 yards. Texas has to be really good. They have to get, you know, have a really good record, and then he has to have a really good year. But it doesn't have to be off the charts. Oh my gosh, this is incredible from Arch Manning.
0: Bob Ballew, host of the Stampede podcast, and of course, sports director at KI Television in Austin. First game is Saturday. Your season prediction: what's the record going to be, and how far are they going to go?
1: Yeah, I mean, 15-1, and their only loss is at Missouri. You know, that's the way that's...
0: All right, Mr. Missouri Tiger.
1: No, listen, I do think it's reasonable to expect them to lose a game or two this year. I don't, with this schedule, I don't know what those losses are going to be. It's too hard to predict because we don't know what teams are. We don't know what Tennessee is going to be. I mean, they've got a freshman quarterback that could be incredible, and they go to Tennessee for the first time ever, and they're overwhelmed like they were at Florida last year. Those things could happen. I would expect them to beat Ohio State. I'll be surprised if they lose that game, but I don't think the world comes crumbling down if they lose. I don't think that game's as big as everybody else is going to give it credit for. I think when you look at the SEC schedule, how they maintain and play well in that SEC is going to be the bigger key here. There's so many at Tennessee, at LSU. Who knows? I mean, it could be at Missouri, Ole Miss at home, Florida at home, and I haven't even mentioned Oklahoma or A&M yet. And to think that they're just going to roll through that schedule and go 12-0, if they do that, this team may be on a different level. But I do think it's reasonable to expect them to lose a game or two. And then you want to be peaking at the right time, get that team really solid in November. Maybe you go to the championship game, maybe you don't. But one way or the other, you got to find a way to make the playoffs and then be peaking at the right time. But I just – there's too many – the schedule is too difficult to just think, oh, 12-0. I mean, I think 10-2 is reasonable. I think making the playoff is reasonable. I think they go to the national championship game. I do. I don't know if they win it or not, but I do think they get there this year. I think this team has so much talent, And I think there's a reasonable expectation that they get there this year.
2: Well, as long as they're not playing Georgia in the championship game, they'll be okay, I guess, maybe.
1: Hey, listen, my bigger fear is playing a Big Ten team.
2: Yeah.
1: Big Ten's won three straight national championships, and they don't – that's what I – you know, you think about the regular season in the Big Ten. They're playing Rutgers and Minnesota, and they get breaks. They get weeks off when they play in the Big Ten. You very rarely get that in the SEC, and I think that's a major – reason why the SEC hasn't had as much success in the playoffs over the last couple of years.
0: Bob Ballew, for the Stampede podcast, which features your interview and two, Mac Brown and Vince Young, Matthew McConaughey was your guest today. Where can people watch the Stampede?
1: Anywhere you get your podcast, Apple, Spotify, you can watch it on YouTube. You just search the Stampede, go to social media at the Stampede UT. It's been fun. We started season two. We're going to go another year with this at least. Mac and Vince have just been tremendous, and then we're starting to get some guests that have been really fun, like Matthew McConaughey. We had Jim Tressel on a few weeks ago. It's been really fun to get this. I've told you guys this a million times. And for me to have this opportunity is like, what am I doing with my life? But for Mac and Vince to be able to retell some of the fun stories from 05 and talk about what's going on with this current team and some of the positions they're in because they are so successful. I think the insight into that's been good, too. So, yeah, it's obviously just been a blast, and I'm having a fun time doing it.
2: Hey, don't forget about us little people, Ballew, all right?
1: Come on.
0: There we go. Bob Ballew, always appreciate it, man. Next week when we talk, it'll be NFL's opening day.
1: NFL opening day. We've got Texas, Ohio State next week. I mean, you know, we go. Like, this thing starts, and
2: yes,
1: we get to really go at it. So it's going to be fun.
2: Yes, sir.
0: Absolutely. Bob Ballew from KI Television and the Stampede Podcast here on the Buyers Barricades guest line, where they provide traffic control, rental, and sales for San Antonio and beyond online at buyersbarricades.com.
2: We've been we went into that interview with Bob Ballew talking about the Kawhi Leonard punishment, although that's an oxymoron. The Clippers punishment. I know Van's been hanging on for a long time. If you want to chime in on that, you're more than welcome to do so. A lot of ways to do it. SASportsStar.com will get you to our San Antonio Sports Star YouTube page. You can comment there. You can call us at 656-3776. 656-ESPN.
0: And Kawhi Leonard has made a statement.
2: He has made a statement.
0: And announced his trade.
2: What a donkey. Just a complete donkey. And I want to say something else, but I like my job. We will turn here on the Blitz, 94.1 San Antonio Sports Star. Man, all this football talk, I cannot wait to have a little action on each and every game. And I tell you what, I found a place that it's a new place to do it, and I really like it. 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
10: Breaking this afternoon, the NBA has ruled on the LA Clippers in their salary cap circumvention investigation on Kawhi Leonard. After a year-long probe, the NBA has stripped the franchise of 5 first-round picks, issued a $30 million fine to owner Steve Ballmer, and suspensions for Ballmer and others. Kawhi Leonard only fined $700,000.
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14: Oh,
12: I'm so pissed off. Happy hump day, everybody.
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12: Yeah, he's thrilled. That jack ball. 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Welcome to the Blitz, everybody. 94.1 San Antonio Sports Star. I'm Joe Reinagle.
10: He is Jason Minix. And Kawhi Leonard, well, he set the Clippers' house on fire, and he's just walking away to Toronto.
14: That's kind of what he's doing. I don't know who this is on Twitter. It's been retweeted a bunch. So Kawhi cost the Clippers 10 firsts and Shea.
10: Yeah, and now $30 million.
14: Yeah.
10: And suspensions of their front office, pretty much.
14: But again, $700,000 for Kawhi. even Mark Cuban tweets out, congrats to Pablo Torre.
10: Yes, Pablo Torre is a guy we've forgotten about.
14: Uh-huh, and journalism matters, people.
10: Yes,
14: journalism matters.
10: Now, this is not over necessarily. The Securities Exchange Commission, according to Pablo Torre, is looking into this, and they want the information. So this could be a federal matter. You're talking about Ballmer being fined the way he is. There must be some evidence that the NBA is overturned. I mean, this could be really serious stuff if you're dealing with the Securities and Exchange Commission. And it all stems from that Daktronics or whatever it is.
14: See, Daktronics is kind of the new one. The first one with the Ascension or Assertion or whatever the hell it is. That's what got everything started. So, yeah, this is the for now. But Kawhi Leonard puts out a statement today on his Instagram.
10: How sweet.
14: I'm just going to read it verbatim.
10: Uh-huh.
14: Integrity and respect for this game are fundamental to who I am. I accept full responsibility for lapses in judgment by people within my inner circle and regret the distraction this situation has caused the fans and my family. He takes no responsibility there. He blames the uncle.
10: Of course.
14: I entered into my contract with the Clippers as well as the agreements in question in good faith, fully committed to fulfilling my obligations and with no knowledge of any intent on anyone's part to circumvent the salary cap. For 15 years, my priority has been giving everything to my family, the game, and those I share the court with. As I return to Toronto, I am focused on what I can control, closing this chapter and moving forward with a clean slate. So he announces his trade, apparently going through, but he takes zero responsibility. I knew nothing.
10: No.
14: I signed
10: everybody
14: it.
10: Everybody else's fault.
14: I did what I was told to do.
10: You know, what a clown, in all honesty. He is, and the guy's made a lot of money. Won a championship. He's a couple of them, I guess, now.
14: Yeah.
10: And now he's going to go back off to Toronto while the Clippers are just in disarray. Same way he left the Spurs. Same exact way he left the Spurs. And now he's doing it to L.A. even more so.
14: 210-656-ESPN, 656-3776. Hey, Van, you're on the Blitz. What's up, man?
15: Hey, guys. Love the show. Always listen. You know, there's a saying that there's no honor amongst the thieves. I think that Kawhi getting off with only $700K is a settlement that his negotiating or his leverage is that he's going to flip on Ballmer. He probably has everything he needs to make Ballmer the bad guy here. But the owners are going to want to protect their owner some way or another. Because they don't want to admit that their owners are corrupt.
14: Well, I mean, obviously, Van, I mean, Ballmer got fined $30 million, suspended for a year, and the organization loses five draft picks. So
10: First-round draft picks.
14: Yeah, five first-round draft picks. A first-round pick in five consecutive years. So I don't know that, you know, Kawhi worked out a deal to protect his owner because, you know, his owner got hammered. Now, granted, there were reports that they were going to negotiate the punishment. And if this is what they negotiated, you almost wonder if Adam Silver was going to force Ballmer to sell the franchise and still some of this other stuff would take place. Now, I will say, when you're talking about, what was it, $50 million for the one, and who knows about Daktronics, $700,000 doesn't seem enough. But what I'm seeing on Twitter, and I haven't verified this personally, but the largest individual fine ever levied against a player. So
10: what?
14: Well, again, I mean, it's still $700,000. It doesn't feel, what pisses me off about this is $700,000 is a lot of money. It might be the biggest fine ever. I don't know that. I'm seeing that on Twitter, but I haven't seen it from, you know, a Mark Stein or a Shams. But no suspension.
12: Nothing.
14: I mean, no real punishment. You know, get ready for training camp in Toronto. I mean, Kawhi's basically announcing his trade, which was on hold. Is it back on now? Based on what Kawhi said, and obviously he has more information than we do, so maybe he's known all along, yeah, I'm still going to Toronto. I still have to, once this becomes official, you know, look at real estate there, and the other dudes involved in the trade can look at real estate in L.A. Maybe they were all aware of it. It just seems a little surprising to us because was that thing, would Toronto still want to do that deal?
16: Well, of course they're going to want to do that
14: deal. Well, sure, because there's no punishment to Kawhi Leonard. You know, Kawhi isn't suspended for 25 or 50 games or for a year.
16: It's a joke. And Spotrac is just tweeted out that he's made north of $375 million on the court, just on the court, over the past 15 years, and $50 million due this upcoming season. And $700,000? Dude, seriously, it's a slap on the wrist for Kawhi Leonard.
14: Yep.
16: And if he's taking responsibility for Uncle Dennis, who is obviously taking the bullets for him on this deal, yep, it has to be. Because there is no way in my mind, even though I dislike this guy as much as I could possibly do it because of what he did to the Spurs, I don't care what he did to the Clippers, although he blew them up too, but this is a slap on the wrist and he gets away with it. He gets away with it. And that's what's so sad about this. While I'm happy the NBA brought the hammer down on the Clippers, but they didn't bring the hammer down on Kawhi Leonard. Why is that? Because he's one of the stars. He's one of the players in the NBA that's worth something and is good. I just don't get it. It makes no sense. Well, you do. The left hand did great. The right hand, well, it just did nothing.
14: Athletics, Mark, I can't say his last name, starts with a V. Dennis Robertson, Kawhi Leonard's uncle, he tweets out, told the Clippers months after Leonard signed that he was looking for about $10 million in off-court income. He told Lawrence Frank and Steve Ballmer. In April of 2020, he complained that hasn't happened yet. Clippers said they would make it happen, and that's part of the reporting that is coming out from the law firm dated today, and some screenshots of what they were able to prove. And again, Kawhi Leonard's statement, I did what I was told. He's blaming everybody else, acting as if he didn't know. And quite frankly, with everything we've heard about Uncle Dennis while they were in San Antonio, and as aloof as Kawhi Leonard is, part of me wonders how accurate that is, if this was more Uncle Dennis and what they could prove in either text messages, emails, or whatever those investigators were. And that's why Kawhi Leonard only got fined $700,000 and no suspensions or anything else, because it just feels like he's getting off scot-free. They either couldn't prove it or he truly didn't know.
16: Well, if you don't fine somebody $700,000 if you can't prove anything, they had to be able to prove something. I mean, or Kawhi could say, well, I didn't do anything wrong. You got no proof, but you're fining me damn near $1 million.
14: Guilt by association. Well, if you and I go to a convenience store and I'm sitting in the car and you rob it, I'm still guilty of it.
16: Well, Jason, can you honestly sit there and say with a clear conscience, you're a smart dude, you're going to sit there and say Kawhi knew nothing about all the extra money he was getting?
14: Again, some of these guys aren't even aware of what's in their bank account. When they need money, they ask for it, and it shows up.
16: Look, I can't believe it.
14: Again, I'm with you. He is guilty of a lot.
16: Everybody's blaming Uncle Dennis for what happened here in San Antonio. No, it wasn't not all Uncle Dennis. And I know this for a fact. This was Kawhi Leonard pushing his way out for a variety of reasons.
14: Oh, yeah.
16: Okay, it wasn't Uncle Dennis, and stop blaming Uncle Dennis entirely. But that's what's happened here. Kawhi Leonard knows exactly what he's doing. He's a manipulative dude, and he wanted more money. That's just, it's pure and simple.
14: There is.
16: And now this guy's just sailing off into the sunset scot-free. It's ridiculous.
14: That's why, I mean, $700,000 is a lot, but it seems like such a slap on the wrist.
16: Now when you're making $500 million.
14: What could they prove? It's just wrong on every level.
16: Well, they had to have proved something, or they wouldn't be able to find him at all. So there's something there, and I hope that we come at it and at least find that out. Because there's no way they could find him that amount of money without some kind of evidence of some kind of wrongdoing. You just don't find somebody because they're related to Uncle Dennis. There had to be something there. And so I just don't, I don't know what it is, but it's not enough as far as I'm concerned. Just ridiculous stuff. You want to comment on this? We would value that, Uncle Dennis. There had to be something there.

0: See, the Cowboys value him.
1: Yeah, sure they do. Or he just couldn't find anywhere else to go. One of the two. Maybe we'll know the answer to that. Maybe we won't. But we'll keep digging. And Pablo Torre, you keep digging too, buddy, because I want answers about that. This is The Blitz on 94.1 San Antonio Sports Star.
0: You know, nobody ever plans on getting arrested, but it does happen to a lot of people every day for all kinds of reasons. 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
6: What an afternoon it is here on the Blitz 94.1 San Antonio Sports Star. I'm Joe, he is Jason. If you just woke up or got out of work and haven't noticed, the NBA has come down hard on the Clippers for this whole salary circumvention investigation they've been doing for a whole year now. Kawhi Leonard, well, he's just walking away scot-free.
7: Now, the Los Angeles Clippers have announced or made a statement. They've released a statement. On behalf of the LA Clippers, we vehemently reject the NBA's findings, which are the result of a heavily biased investigation seeking to justify a predetermined narrative rather than facts and evidence. What the league told us privately differs from what it announced today publicly, and they have not held themselves close to the standard Commissioner Silver set at the start of this investigation to ensure its fairness and accuracy. For the past year, we cooperated fully and in good faith, and we will now fight just as hard to demonstrate our innocence. We intend to vigorously challenge these findings and penalties through every avenue available to us and look forward to an ethical and impartial arbitration process.
6: Well, look, what do you expect? They're going to. I mean, that's a harsh penalty. So I don't blame the Clippers for coming out. I don't blame them for trying to, solve this in a court of law or where the appeal process, however this is supposed to go. But, again, you don't see Kawhi Leonard saying that, do you? Oh, this $700,000 is ridiculous. I didn't do anything wrong. I'm going to appeal this to the moon. He didn't say that at all, did he?
7: No,
6: he just blames everybody else and writes a check and moves on and watches the house burn down.
7: Now, the only other example in the NBA of salary cap circumvention was Joe Smith in 2000 with the Minnesota Timberwolves. In that case, they lost 5 first-round picks. 2 were later returned to him. Joe Smith's contract was voided. The team was fined $3.5 million. Clippers fined $30 million. Glenn Taylor, the owner, then was suspended for 1 season. So was the GM, Kevin McHale, suspended for 1 season. So 5 first round picks. All right, let's see if the Clippers get any back. Joe Smith, his contract was voided. Kawhi's was not, but he was fined $700,000. $30 million fine to the team versus 3.5. Inflation's a bitch, isn't it? And then all the people that have been suspended.
6: Well, I wonder, and I saw this earlier, I can't take credit for coming up with this, can the Clippers rescind that trade and try and get something else for him or keep Kawhi there in L.A.?
7: You know,
6: I don't know the answer to it, but I wonder if they can do that.
7: I think the word rescind, they don't have to complete this trade because it got pulled, remember? The Toronto Raptors backed out of that trade initially when they found out that whatever punishment was coming to Kawhi would potentially transfer over. Was it punishment to Kawhi or punishment to whoever had his rights?
6: Raptors could have been.
7: So the Raptors could be on the hook for $30 million, yes, and 5 first round picks, which doesn't seem fair at all.
6: Not at all.
7: Or right.

0: But either way, yeah, that trade was called off. So I guess in theory, sure, except for Kawhi's already announced the trade. So I assume
1: well,
0: it's still
1: unfortunately,
0: on.
1: The world doesn't revolve around Kawhi Leonard. Or
0: today's finding
1: it?
0: Says it.
1: Yeah, well,
0: says
1: maybe it
0: otherwise.
1: Does. But I mean, seriously, I wonder what's going to happen with this. If it can't be rescinded and it was called off, then they got to redo it. Do they not? And maybe the Clippers say, "Hey, we just lost 5 first round draft picks. We need you to sweeten the pot a little bit." Look, if that's the case, why wouldn't the Clippers do that? I mean, they got hammered. Kawhi did not. Why not try and get something out of it? Hmm. Now, I don't know what the legalities are with the NBA, and I'm sure we will find out. But, if I'm the Clippers, I think I might think about doing that and maybe trying to recoup some first-round draft picks.
0: Yeah, I'm trying to think. My mind is so not on the NBA right now, in full disclosure. Trying to think of what the Clippers have on the roster, even what they were getting in return. Were they expected to be competitive this year anyway? And the answer to that is no, not really. I mean, not legitimate title contender. But I'm with you. I rethink that trade, although their GM just got suspended, so he can't be a part of it.
1: Who the hell does? The
0: owner got suspended. He can't be. I don't know who would actually work the trade. You know, Steve in finance?
1: Well, look, get a burner phone for Ballmer and the GM and call the assistant GM and work that deal. I guess there are ways around that. I don't know. But it's going to be interesting to see where this plays out, because the Clippers are going to do everything they can, obviously, and try and get some of this taken away, because it is a harsh penalty for the Clippers. There is no question about that. And so I think will more come out now? Is there that potential? And then again, with this other deal with the scoreboard, Daktronics, you got the federal government involved in that now. Where does that go, and how much more trouble are the Clippers and or Kawhi Leonard in?
0: Yeah. Bizarre.
1: Extremely bizarre. It just drives me insane that Kawhi Leonard is just, that's Scott for here, Kawhi.
0: Yeah.
1: Little slap on the wrist, buddy. You go play. Make us money. We're not going to punish you. Not at all. Oh, my God.

0: on our San Antonio Sports Star YouTube page. I don't know if this is right or not. Christian, I'm trusting you on this. He says, if Kawhi makes $70 million a year with endorsements, his fine was only 1%. It's equivalent to making $100,000 salary and being fined $1,000. Think about that. Slap on the wrist for Kawhi Leonard.
1: It is a slap on the wrist. Quite honestly, for Steve Ballmer, $30 million. You could almost say that, too.
0: Sure. Well, the suspended year.
1: The picks are the big thing for the Clippers.
0: Well, that,
1: yeah, Steve can't go to games for a year and or other league activity. I mean, it's a harsh punishment. And while the player is involved, and I'm not a fan of the player, so I want it to be worse. But the team should be harshly punished for a salary cap circumvention.
0: Absolutely.
1: This is the from a player standpoint, the one thing you can't do is bet on a game. They're going to throw the book at you. They're going to come down hard at you. If you're an organization, the one thing you cannot do is circumvent the salary cap. That's that. Oh, so that the penalty for the Clippers and those involved in helping Kawhi make some extra dollars, that punishment should be much, much stricter than Kawhi Leonard. Now, Kawhi, his fine, whatever, sure, it's a lot of money, but not really in perspective. You know, like when you hear per capita. Well, how big of an area are we talking about? But when you look at the five first-round picks and a $30 million fine, and again, $30 million to an NBA organization, all right, but that should be a lot harder because it's the team that helped a player circumvent the salary cap. And to a degree, I mean, teams help their athletes get endorsement deals all the time. I mean, hell, Dak Prescott's in a HEB commercial. He didn't do it for free. You know, the Spurs, you know, training camp for the Spurs starts in a month. So I'd imagine in the next 3 or 4 weeks, Wemby and those guys are going to be making a new HEB commercial. They're not doing it for free. That relationship between HEB and those players, the introduction was from the team. But it's not salary cap circumvention. What Kawhi did, and I think the biggest red flags for Kawhi with everything that I read from Pablo Torre, is a no-show endorsement, right? Like, we're going to give you $50 million. You don't even have to do anything.
0: Nothing.
1: All right. What the hell do you do with a no-show endorsement? You're a scoreboard company. What are you using an endorser for? It's not like you're selling shoes.
0: Exactly. You can't sell a scoreboard to somebody's house.
1: Yeah, well, that's it. I mean, they're straight B2B, right? So part of it, I mean, all these teams help their players make introductions and you do endorsements with team sponsors. And sometimes you see a player will go work on their own deal. That doesn't mean the relationship was created by the team. They've got a marketing team. So, you know, if Wemby said, you know what, I don't want to do an HEB commercial. I want to do a commercial for Walmart grocery stores. All right. His team can go find that deal. That's fine. They can all go make that extra dollars. But the way Kawhi Leonard went about it and the way Uncle Dennis basically was like, we need 10 more million. You know, that max contract isn't enough. How do I get more to truly get to my value? And by putting maxes on these NBA contracts, as opposed to the teams working within a salary cap and deciding how they want to do it, you know, there are guys with max contracts, and you can pull up every max contract, and you can say, yep, that guy's a max player, that guy's a max player. How the hell did that dude get a max contract, right? So you could do that. So did Kawhi Leonard think his value is worth more than that max contract?
0: Yes.
1: And did they figure out a way to get what he thought he was worth?
0: Okay.
1: Salary cap circumvention.
0: Here's something interesting. Now, this is part of what the NBA put out in their investigation. This is back March 30th, 2022. Apparently, the business agent who, Ms. Zucker, is she Aspiration or the GM? Either way, They worked on the Leonard Aspiration Endorsement Agreement. Here's what it says. If the forum agreement isn't fixed, I will tear up the Clippers contract, and we will do nothing with Kawhi, and we will go into litigation. Should I call Dennis and Kawhi and tell them that the deal is off because we got effed? If the forum agreement isn't signed tomorrow, that's happening next. And I swear to God, this is a quote, I will be totally honest with Dennis and Kawhi about why we aren't doing a deal with them.
1: Hmm.
0: Now, this is text from what the NBA did. And what's infuriating about that now is that, I mean, there was no Uncle Dennis doing this behind Kawhi's back. I mean, it's clearly, I'm going to talk to both of them.
1: Yep.
0: So they're both talking. This is not Uncle Dennis. And everybody's giving Uncle Dennis way too much credit and feeling sorry for Kawhi because, well, the poor guy had no idea. That's just BS. Complete BS. Kawhi's a lot smarter than a lot of people are giving him credit for. It's ridiculous. We got to take a break. If you want to continue to comment on this, you can. And Pledge points out that the $30 million is a drop in the bucket for the Clippers owner, Ballmer. The hard part is the five first-round draft picks. Your team is screwed for about 5 years at least, and then some. The Clippers are going to be dirt, basically, for the next 5 years. And so that's the bigger issue here than the money that Ballmer's being fined, in my opinion. You want to comment on that? You want to continue this conversation? We can certainly do that. There's a lot of other things happening in the world. Again, Joe Milton is back with the Cowboys. They signed him back to the practice squad today. We can comment on that if you'd like, and a lot of other stuff happening. So we'll kind of go in and out with the Kawhi Leonard story as things continue to pop up here on the Blitz on 94.1 San Antonio Sports Star. Want to ask you a question. Man, wouldn't it be nice to get behind the wheel of, I don't know, a Lamborghini or a swanky car like that? That I can't think of the names because, quite frankly, I've never been able to do it until I got involved with Pascucci Prestige. And they've got something really unique going on right now. They're looking for founding members. Those members get exclusive perks because it's what they do. They have exotic and luxury vehicles, and they allow you to drive them, or they give you the opportunity, I should say, to drive them without the commitment of buying one. 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Just think about that. 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
5: Some people call me the space cowboy.
6: Well played.
7: Well, that's an oldie but a goodie. That's a good song. We're talking Kawhi. We're talking Clippers. They got hammered today. The Clippers did by the NBA, depending on how you think about money figures. But the five first-round draft picks they're going to lose is huge. There's tweets all over the place about what the Clippers have lost since they traded for Kawhi Leonard. They lost out on Shai Gilgeous-Alexander, Danilo Gallinari, 10 first-round picks, 2 first-round swaps, as of now, $30 million in this fine. What'd they get out of that? 3 playoff series wins, 1 conference finals appearance, 0 finals.
6: You know, they swung for the fences and missed. You know, in a lot of ways, like the Browns.
7: Swung for the fences and got whacked in the head by the bat.
6: True. I mean, what's a worse what's the worst deal? What's Watson in the Browns or Kawhi in the Clippers?
7: Interesting question.
6: That could be a poll question, Pledge.
7: Well, it is, and it's already up on our San Antonio Sports Star YouTube page. If you'd like, please go there and like and subscribe, if you would, while you're in there, and you can vote. What deal ended up being worse for their franchise? Deshaun Watson to the Cleveland Browns, Kawhi Leonard to the L.A. Clippers. You can go in there and vote, and it's going to be interesting results. And how do you guys feel about either one of those trades? Neither one of them were good, let's face it.
6: Sure,
7: but which one was worse?
6: All disasters. Shams does tweet out, the NBA's rulings are final. There is no formal appeal or arbitration process available to the Clippers with the league. LA's only outlet to fight the punishment is in court. Interesting.
7: Wow.
6: 210-656-ESPN, 656-3776. Mario, you're on the Blitz. What's up, man?
8: Hey, guys. Two things. One, Kawhi Leonard got a slap on the wrist in the grand scheme of things. $700,000.
7: Yep.
8: And not even a suspension.
7: Yep.
8: I mean, you have to be responsible.
7: Uh-oh.
6: Yeah.
7: Mario, we lost you, buddy.
6: I cut you off, man.
7: Sorry about that.
6: Block.
7: Yeah, you're talking bad about Kawhi, man. He had Uncle Dennis cut the phone line.
6: It's crazy. We'll get more into it. Let's talk some Cowboys.
7: All right.
6: Huge Cowboys news today. Joe Milton signed to the practice squad.
7: Is that huge?
9: Watch your back, Dak.
6: I mean.
7: Yeah.
6: I mean, you know, your video on our SA Sports Star socials is now out of date.
7: Well, it is, but you can still go look at it anyway.
6: Absolutely, you should.
7: Well, I said he would end up somewhere.
6: Well, yeah, and he's back in Dallas. You said
7: back.
6: Perhaps, and he is. News that a lot of you actually like to get, what are guys' jersey numbers going to be? So now that the 53 is set and the practice squad is set, or at least not set, but new numbers for guys, Camden Brown, he's switching to number 80. So number 6 during preseason, he's going to number 80. Izzy, the running back whose last name I won't try to pronounce, went from 30 to 25.
7: Jonathan Conda.
6: Yeah, sure. which means Austin Eckler could still be in play because 30 is available.
7: Yeah.
6: Jonathan Bullard is at 90. Jordan Hudson is at 81. Amir Speed goes 23. And Tyrus Wheat takes that wins number. He goes 59. 40 has not yet been decided, which is kind of interesting. There are still some major negotiations going on for that jersey number 40. And I know this because Von Miller tells us this. Von Miller, on his podcast, the Free Range podcast, going into great detail on Hunter

0: Lupke's negotiations.
1: Was able to get number 40 from Hunter, you know, Lepke, which we had to kind of do some negotiating at first, you know.
2: Yeah.
1: He's been 40 for a long time. Like, it ain't something that I just can come in and boss hog. Like, and when I talked to him about it, like right when I signed with the Dallas Cowboys, I hit him on Instagram, and he was like, you know, we can figure something out, you know. And I came up with the idea I'd give him chicken for life.
2: Yep.
1: And, you know, of course, being a great negotiator he is, he was like, How about equity in Greener Pastures Chicken?
2: Whoa.
1: And, you know,
2: shout
1: I was
2: out
1: like,
2: to Hunter.
1: I was like, you know, it's something that we could probably work out. You know, he wanted 2% equity, which would be up in the multiple hundreds and thousands of dollars.
2: Yeah.
1: But, you know, I think, you know, a piece of that, like, I was able to work it out. You know, don't want to disclose, like, you know, what I was able to do, but we were able to work it out, and I'm like 90% sure that, you know, I'd be number 40. And you know, he's been great with that whole process. We talked about so many different things. We talked about, you know, he has tattoos. We talked about, you know, doing like the anesthesia thing where he can get tattooed, get his whole body tatted, yeah, which would cost around like, you know, $40,000 to $50,000. I was going to do that for him. Like,
2: yeah,
1: that sounded like a great gift to me. Like, I'm going to pay for all the tattoos on his body. Yeah. Like, you know, but, you know, he went with the more, business savvy, choice of it, which would to get, you know, equity in Greener Pastures Chicken, a small piece, you know, but he's a part of the team. And I think, you know, him being a partner of Greener Pastures Chicken, playing for the Dallas Cowboys, wearing a hat, I think it was valuable on my end and valuable on his end as well. So we're able to work something out, and I think I'm 90% sure we'll be able to get that done.
0: 90% sure. 90%. So it's not done, but free chicken for life is one thing, and I don't know if that's still in play or it's just the 2%. But that chicken farm that he's got is growing, and it's getting bigger and bigger. So, you know, I like Hunter, you know, really playing the long game business-wise. Yeah, man, I'll get a full body tag, go in. That's 50 grand. Chicken for life, and I don't know if eggs were included too, but 2% of his business?
2: That's pretty good.
0: And even if Von Miller negotiated down to 1%, 1.5%, what are you throwing in and getting the equity in that big-ass company, which ain't going anywhere, and if he sells it, he's going to sell it for gazillions.
3: Well, now you got to look at what does Lupke want? I mean, is there another number that he would want instead? And then you got to look, is that number taken? Is he going to have to negotiate with that guy? Or is there a number that's free and available to him if he wants it? I mean, do you go from 40 to 41 if you're Lupke, or 40 to 39 perhaps? Or, I don't know. I don't think they'd give him 35, would they? Is somebody wearing 35? Isn't that Calvin Hill's old number?
0: Yeah, well, I mean, I don't know if they're, but I do know that a running back that was on the practice squad just went from 30 to 25. Now, I don't know, who the hell knows with some of these guys about their numbers?
3: See, I don't know about Hunter Lupke, because he's always been number 40.
0: Yeah.
3: But, again, if the price is right, I mean, I don't know, some of these guys are really stupid-stitious.
0: Yes.
3: When it comes to numbers, so I don't know.
0: Now, Hunter in college wore 44 while at North Dakota State, according to the Googles.
3: Is there anybody wearing 44?
0: I'd have to look.
3: Yeah. Well, I mean, look, and Lupke could be saying, oh, man, I'm really partial to 40, and keep saying that until the deal is right and say, oh, well, yeah, okay.
0: Now, 44 he wore throughout his career at North Dakota State, which also matched the jersey number he wore during his high school playing days. He switched to 40 when he joined the Cowboys as an undrafted free agent. So maybe somebody had 44 and he didn't have a chicken farm to negotiate with when he got there.
3: Trent Sieg, pledge tells me, is wearing 44.
0: Yeah, the long snapper.
3: Yeah. So, see, you'd have to go negotiate with him if that's the case.
0: See, I'm getting free chicken for life. I'll give you a chicken a week.
3: Well, I mean, again, the details there. Chicken for life, is that a chicken a week? I'm just saying.
0: I mean, Whataburger for a year is one Whataburger a week. It's not 365 burgers. It's 52.
3: That's what I'm saying. Is it 52? I thought it was a Whataburger a month.
0: No, it's one a week.
3: It is one a week?
0: Yeah, Whataburger, it's one a week. No cheese, plain and dry.
3: Yeah. Then you got to pay for lettuce, tomato, onion, pickles.
0: No, but you got to pay for your cheese.
3: All right.
2: Bacon.
3: Well, that wouldn't bother me.
0: Of course it wouldn't bother you.
3: Of course not.
0: Of course it wouldn't bother you. Well, it'd be interesting. So Von Miller says he's 90% there on getting number 40.
3: Now, I wonder how he knows that. I mean, is it by the body language of Hunter Luepke?
0: They're close. Look, if you're giving away equity in your company, now you've got some lawyers that are involved.
3: Right.
0: And I'm wondering, if I'm Von Miller, you wonder if there's some sort of cap, like 2%, if this thing blows up and, say, Tyson buys him for $4 billion, are you going to get 2% of that? And I'm just throwing out weird numbers, right? Because 2% of what that company is today could be very different. You know, it's like those guys that had the ABA teams that didn't come in with the NBA.
3: Yep.
0: Remember, and they got a percentage of whatever the NBA was going to make, and I forget all the details of that story, but those guys, their teams folded, and they became rich as hell because, well, they negotiated that in their contract when the ABA went away.
3: Well, again, if he thinks he's 90% there, it's got to be a sweet deal for Hunter Luepke. Again, it just depends on what Hunter wants. And I guess if you're Hunter, you're looking around right now saying, well, 44 is not there. I don't know. Anybody got 41? We can check that out. That might be a nice number. I don't know.
0: Does anybody wear 48 on the Cowboys? Are you looking at a current roster pledge? Tell me if somebody wears 48. Because we have the 88 club with the wide receivers. Do we go to the 48 club? Has Hunter graduated to where he could wear 48 and join Moose as one of the great fullbacks?
3: That's not a bad idea.
0: Well, let's create a 48 club with Hunter Luepke.
3: Somebody wearing that?
0: No, it's available.
3: Oh.
2: The only ones in the 40s that are currently... Ooh.
0: Ooh. Mid-sentence, we got a ooh.
3: Ooh.
0: It's almost like Sidney Sweeney popped on the screen.
3: Oh, my gosh. Well, more than a new.
2: We have two 40s on the screen.
0: Well, sure.
2: Hunter Luepke and Von Miller.
3: Well,
0: yeah.
3: Right.
0: Yeah, they've been that way.
3: Yeah, Miller's been wearing 40 the whole time he's been there.
2: 41 and 4, the 44 are the only other two 40s on the roster.
3: So there's a 41.
0: Yeah.
2: There's a 41, but not a 48.
3: All right. Well, I like 41. Wasn't that Brian Piccolo?
2: Well, he'd have to discuss it with James Houston.
3: Well, I wouldn't do that.
0: I'm just trying to think. I mean, Moose Johnston's the greatest fullback in franchise history.
3: Sure.
0: You know, Robert Newhouse wore 44, right? Walt Garrison was 32, if I remember correctly. Don Perkins was a fullback, too. I'm trying to remember. He was 43.
3: You're going way back now.
0: Well, I'm just trying to think if we're going to have a great fullback club.
3: I think we should have 48. I think that's a good idea. And you know, you start that trend.
2: Good memory.
3: Although
2: 43.
3: Although, fullbacks are kind of a you know, they're I don't know. Are they coming back, maybe?
0: I mean, no. I mean, you get one.
3: I don't know of any other team or many teams that have fullbacks. So, but I would start that. Why not? 48. That'd be good. We'll see what happens.
0: You got the 88 club and you got the 40 club.
3: No, we'll keep you posted on what's happening. If Von Miller thinks he's 90% there, this is going to happen any day.
0: And I heard Michael Irvin today on with Rich Eisen for 4 hours, it felt like. Rich talked about him coming back to the Cowboys. If he came back, would he take 88 from CD, and he said no.
3: Of course not.
0: But he would go 47, which was his college number.
3: Well, Michael is smarter than that. He ain't coming back. He ain't coming back. So that's a nice hypothetical, Rich.
0: Well, of course it is.
3: But Michael is a lot smarter than that, that's for sure. Speaking of Michael Irvin, he did talk. He wasn't on the Rich Eisen show, but he was talking about the Cowboys and how upset he is about people reminding him that it's been 30 years since the Cowboys have gotten to the promised land. He's a little pissed about that. Although, his common sense kicks in at the same time. We'll hear from Michael Irvin as we continue here on the Blitz, a 94.1 San Antonio Sports Star.
0: 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But they've got several others under the Ingram Bar Group umbrella, including the Angry Elephant there at 281 and Redland Road. This weekend, they're having a big Labor Day weekend backyard barbecue on Saturday and then again on Monday, starting at noon. 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
0: Football season is almost here, and just in time for kickoff, the new Roo Pub will be open in New Braunfels, in Creekside near the Buc-ee's. 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

0: big game, any big event, and then a Braunfels location will be no different. 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
3: It is the big news this afternoon. Breaking, in fact, the NBA has ruled on the LA Clippers' in for salary cap circumvention investigations on Kawhi Leonard. After a year-long probe, they have stripped the franchise of 5 first-round draft picks, issued a $30 million fine to owner Steve Ballmer, and suspensions for Ballmer, Lawrence Frank, and Gillian Zucker.
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3: Happy hump day, everybody. Man, I was reading something and kind of went brain dead for a minute. But we're half a year along. I got my brain back, kind of, sort of. Welcome to the Blitz, 94.1 San Antonio Sports Star. I'm Joe Reinagle. Jason Minix is here as well.
6: I'm trying to figure out what the hell picture is in the video stream. Where is that in our studio? Oh, it's what just picture? It's switched. Oh, it's up there. The picture of our rafters where we would not be hanging a Kawhi Leonard jersey.
3: Oh, no. Absolutely not. Never.
6: I'm curious because our cameras, they move depending on voices. Does that mean there's a possum or something up in the ceiling that the cameras say, what the hell's up there?
7: Remember that one time a snake fell through the roof over in KTSA?
6: Jeez. Yeah, I try not to remember that.
3: I don't want to remember that.
6: I remember in our old studio, a construction guy fell through the roof in the middle of the show. Talk about that to scare the crap out
3: of
6: you.
3: Yeah, absolutely. Now, I don't know if this is correct, and if sorry, we've been talking about this Kawhi Leonard thing. It's and there's more info coming out as we speak. According to several different tweets that I've seen, the Clippers' punishment involving lost draft picks doesn't kick in until 2029. Because L.A. literally does not own their own draft picks before then.
6: Sure.
3: But 2 of those draft picks are from the trade to Toronto. So I wonder how that's going to affect that trade. Obviously, the Clippers, they don't want to make that trade now because they're going to lose 2 of those draft picks. I don't know.
6: I mean, this trade, or this trade, this punishment is severe. And you go back, Minnesota in the year 2000 also had 5 first-round picks. They got 2 of them back. Sham says there's no appeal process. They would have to do it through the courts. Kawhi put out a statement today, not accepting any responsibility, blaming other people, more or less, but said, I'll see you in Toronto with a clean slate, and I'll never speak of this again. I'm paraphrasing what he said, but you know damn well that's what he means. I mean, he's going to get to Toronto, and somebody's going to ask him, and he's not going to answer any questions. He's going to talk about what a fun guy he is. So when you look at it, is Kawhi calling?
3: No, that's not Kawhi this time. That's a Ballmer.
6: Oh,
3: he needs a loan.
6: He might need a loan.
3: Yeah,
6: he might need a loan.
3: He might.
6: Uh huh. He's going to tell you to buy an Apple phone. He needs the money.
3: Well, no, this is a new phone that I've got here, and I got to figure out how to turn the ringer off between 2 and 6.
6: It's an Android.
3: Yeah.
6: Not so simple.
3: Well, it takes a high intelligence to do that. What are you doing, Pledge?
6: Pledge is now fondling your phone.
3: He is.
8: I don't know what you're trying to do. Oh.
6: Yeah. Push buttons. Here
8: that
6: we go.
8: Right there?
6: Yeah.
8: That's it.
6: Yeah, great.
8: All right. Wow.
6: Uh-huh.
8: How about that?
6: Will you remember how to do that?
8: Yes. I got it.
6: Yeah, Pledge, part of your pre-show routine is now to turn Joe's phone off.
8: In the obedience. Yeah, no,
6: you were in the office earlier for about 30 minutes staring at your phone trying to figure out something.
8: Put my thumbprint. And you know how you open your phone with a thumbprint?
6: Uh-huh.
8: I know how to do it. It was taking forever.
6: Uh-huh.
8: And finally, it's done.
6: Uh-huh.
8: So I got it.
6: So you can't just look at your phone? You have to use a thumbprint?
8: No, I can, but I prefer that because you can use your thumbprint for a variety of things.
6: So that's how facial recognition works, too.
8: I don't want to do that.
6: All you got to do is look at your phone and it opens.
8: I don't want to do that.
6: Why don't you want to do that?
8: Because I'd just rather stick my thumb on there and open it up.
7: That's how Jacob Toby got.
8: Yeah, exactly, Minix. I don't want videos
6: on
8: there.
6: So you're sound asleep. She can't use your hand to just open your phone?
8: Well, I suppose she can.
6: I mean, look, if she wants to know and she wants in your phone, there is a will, there's a way.
8: Nah, she can see my phone. Nothing on there that's going to get me in any trouble. I promise you.
6: Not that much trouble anyway.
8: Nah, there's nothing on there. It's all good.
6: Mm-hmm.
8: It's all good.
6: All of us think that about our phones.
8: Yeah?
6: Yeah. But if she wants to be mad, she'll find a reason.
8: You know, it's interesting because, I don't know, Maggie, I don't look through her phone, and I don't track her. She doesn't track me.
6: Yeah.
8: Which I know a lot of people do that. Now, her daughter does. Courtney tracks her. So whenever Maggie loses her phone, like she did in Vegas last week, I can call Courtney and say, track your mom's phone. And so we found out that it was riding around Las Vegas in a cab.
6: And somehow it made it back to you.
8: Well, because I called it. I kept calling it. And the cab driver answered it finally. And so I had to grease him to come back to the Circa. Yeah. So I did, which is a great thing about this country.
6: You know what,
8: people will do a lot of things for money.
6: And not near enough money, by the way.
8: Why not? How much money would you have given him?
6: Whatever he asked for.
8: Well, he didn't ask for anything, so I gave him $60. That's more money he's going to make all day.
6: I mean, you could have given him $100.
8: Well, I could have. I could have given him $1,000.
6: Well,
8: could have given him $3,000. I mean, what the hell?
6: I would have given him $100 at the very least.
8: Well, I'm glad you didn't lose your phone, and if you do, I'll remember you said that.
6: I mean, again, $100 worth it. $60 was worth it too.
8: Well,
6: but,
8: sure.
6: You know what Joe was bitching about, not about having to grease the guy, that it took an hour and a half of him calling and not gambling, which saved him a lot more money.
8: Yeah, well, it really did.
6: Or prevented him from winning more money.
8: Didn't save me because I was sitting at the bar so while we were waiting. So
6: again, those drinks ended up being a whole lot cheaper.
8: Probably did.
7: Or
8: really expensive. What's that?
7: They don't have video poker at the bar?
8: No, not at this particular bar at Circa. It's a really nice one as soon as you walk in the front lobby there.
6: Yeah.
7: Shranky.
8: Really nice. Yeah, but no video poker there. And now the other bar, I think, has the long bar, the mega bar, has video poker there.
6: Yeah.
8: But this one does not. You just, if you want to take a break from all things gambling, that's the bar to go to.
6: Yes. And great bartender.
8: Nice waitress, too.
6: Mm-hmm. Just saying.
8: Charlene?
6: Yeah.
8: Is that her name?
6: Yeah.
8: Well, that must be yours. I don't remember. I didn't get the name of this one.
6: It wasn't Sydney.
8: No. We couldn't find Sydney.
6: No, she, I never saw her. But when we had that cabana on Saturday, who we did have wasn't Sydney, but she wasn't far off.
8: Well, she's pretty. She needed a cheeseburger, though. You know what I mean? I mean, just a little bit.
6: Yeah.
8: But no, she was good. They don't have any bad ones. I mean, I don't know. We're sitting here. She was good. They're all good.
6: Well, yeah, but even in that group, there is a ranking amongst that group.
8: Well, sure.
6: Yes.
8: And Sydney's at the top of the list.
6: Yes.
8: And then you judge
6: Although
8: everybody
6: saw,
8: else by
6: I
8: that.
6: I saw one that we would have to have a stiff competition between the two.
8: A stiff competition, huh?
6: Yes.
8: All right.
6: There's one that might be a little bit better.
8: How do you judge that stiff competition?
6: That's a hard job.
8: Yeah,
6: definitely would have been a hard job.
8: Wow. Okay.
6: You know, there's a reason when they bring you the beers, you stay in the pool.
8: Uh-huh.
6: Yes.
8: Uh-huh.
6: And they bend over to hand you your beer.
8: Dude, really?
9: It's hard. Yeah, it's definitely hard.
8: Oh, my goodness.
6: Work.
8: Yes. No, it was a fun time.
6: How about them, Cowboys?
8: How about them?
6: Yo, Michael Irvin is tired of the drought.
10: I will be strutting his stuff around everything. Strut it on everybody, put it on, and do everything. Hey, I won't have time to know how much Jerry's doing. I'm going to be too busy doing my own. I'm tired. I'm so T-I-red. Of people talking about, it's been 30 years. It's been 30 years since y'all. They act like history is only them 30 years. They just throw out the first 30 and only focus on the last 30. That trips me out. Like, okay, you mean to tell me y'all just going to toss those other five out the window? They behind me.
7: I'm about to say, about the look right behind you, Mike. That's pretty strong.
10: You see what I'm saying? They were talking about, I got you. You see what I'm saying? So yeah. I want to shut that mouth, but let me say this too, though. On the other side, there's some credence to what they're saying. We cannot remain America's team if a whole generation of Americans never see us in a championship game. Mm. And in 10 more years, since the Bible calls 40 years a generation, we would have missed a whole damn generation.
8: Wow.
10: So the time is
8: So you got 10 years, Minix, to win a championship, or you're no longer America's team, according to Michael Irvin.
6: They're going to win it this year.
8: They are, huh?
6: I put money on them at Circa Las Vegas to win the Super Bowl.
8: Dude, I put money on Cincinnati and Minnesota.
6: Well, Derek Stevens appreciates your donation.
8: I'm just, well, please. How long have we been going out there?
6: Yes.
8: Yeah. He got a lot more than that out of me, for sure. But I figured the odds were good. I was figuring, what the hell? Why not? I mean, if you're gonna gamble. What were the odds on the Cowboys?
6: I'd have to go look at my ticket.
8: Yeah,
6: it's just reflex. You're sitting there, and yep, Cowboys to win the Super Bowl. I was making all kinds of bets. You know, UTSA more than 8.5 wins. Got money on Texas. I made Navy more than 8.5 wins. I got, you know, a variety of fun low dollar bets just in case. And then a couple of the ones that you sit there and study that are your long shots that if they pay off, you know.
8: Exactly.
6: Buy some really good seats at a concert.
8: Exactly.
6: Yep.
8: And I figure if I get one out of two, I'm in good shape because the odds were that good on both.
6: Yes.
8: So I'd be fine with that.
6: Yeah.
8: Not a problem at all.
6: Our poll question on YouTube, and we put this up kind of late in the show, so go vote so we hit the numbers that we'd like to hit. With this Kawhi Leonard and Clippers punishment, what deal ended up being worse for their franchise? Deshaun Watson to the Browns or Kawhi Leonard to the Clippers? And right now, Deshaun Watson is running away with it 63%.
8: I don't know. I think people forget. Frank Isola, I believe is how you pronounce that, says Kawhi's making a strong case for the worst free agent signing in any sport. And I think he's right. I mean, what he did to the Clippers.
6: Well, what they gave up. I mean, Shea and all that other when he demanded Paul George goes, that's, you know, in total with today's loss, 10 first-round picks plus SGA.
8: And really all it costs, I don't know what Houston got in return for that. I don't remember. But really what it cost Cleveland was money.
6: Yeah.
8: Just the guaranteed money. But other than that, I don't know. So,
6: I mean, in reality, I mean, the Herschel Walker deal was great for the Dallas Cowboys. And Minnesota's still searching.
8: Sure.
6: For their first.
8: So, I don't know. I say
6: America's
8: Kawhi.
6: Team.
8: I say Kawhi, but if you, you know, you think it's Deshaun Watson, that's fine. Watson has a opportunity to make up for all of that.
6: Sure.
8: This year.
6: Sure.
8: Because he's the starting quarterback in Cleveland. For how long, we don't know. Well, we'll talk a little Cowboys football. The Spurs with a big announcement today as well. They do have a television partner with more to come, which I find interesting, and it might tell you a lot. We got a lot more to do here on the Blitz, 94.1 San Antonio Sports Talk.
6: Hey, you know, football season is right around the corner. I mean, we've got games starting tomorrow night. Of course, a full slate on Saturday of college football, pro football starting next Wednesday and then Thursday, and then we got Sunday. You want to get in all the action. 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They went large for you this season.

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2: Back on the Blitz, 94.1 San Antonio Sports Star. It has been an afternoon since we got the breaking news about the NBA punishing the Clippers. They didn't punish Kawhi.
3: $700,000.
2: Well, technically, I guess they did. But dropping the hammer, it's all of that salary cap circumvention that they've been looking into for a year. They finally came down. $30 million fine for Steve Ballmer, the owner of the Clippers. But the biggest punishment in all of that was losing 5 first-round draft picks. We do have a poll up on our San Antonio Sports Star YouTube page. If you'd like to, please go there and vote. Which deal ended up being worse for their franchise? Deshaun Watson to the Browns or Kawhi Leonard to the Clippers? Right now, Deshaun is winning 65-35.
3: And you look at what the Houston Texans were able to turn that into, and that's even worse for Cleveland. And part of that, too, is Deshaun's hurt all the time.
2: Yep.
3: Kind of like that Kawhi fella. Although he did have a hell of a year last year, in all fairness, and he put out a statement today that, you know, clean slate when it gets to Toronto. So he's announcing the trade, although the league hasn't, the Raptors haven't. You wonder how likely they are to get there. And if you want to react to what the NBA has done today, 210-656-ESPN, 656-3776, because, you know, the Clippers put out a statement, angry, and that they'll fight it. Shams also tweeted out, the NBA, it's final. The only recourse is through the courts. According to Shams, there is no appeal or arbitration process, which I find somewhat interesting because the only other salary circumvention case is Minnesota in the year 2000, where they were initially stripped of 5 first-round picks, but 2 were given back. Also in that situation, Joe Smith's contract was voided. Kawhi's was not. He was fined $700,000. The Minnesota team fine was $3.5 million back in the year 2000. The Clippers fine is $30 million. The suspensions for the suits are about the same.
2: Unbelievable. And the NBA came down on the Clippers. You can say what you want, whether the money's, you know, a drop in the bucket for Steve Ballmer, who is a billionaire, by the way. But those 5 first-round draft picks are huge. Kawhi Leonard walking away scot-free. I just don't know if now that trade is going to happen. Because in part of that trade, and it's our understanding that, or it's my understanding that these first-round draft picks don't kick in until 2029. And if that's the case, then there are 2 first-round draft picks that Toronto is sending the Clippers way in 31 and 33. So that, to me, would I wouldn't want to do that trade now if I'm losing those two, unless you're going to give me screw those two and give me next year's and the year after that. And I'm not sure Toronto would be willing to do that.
3: You know, I'm trying to – Bobby Marks has tweeted out – that in their first round picks, so I'm not sure if they're available for trades or not. Because here's the first round picks prior to Kawhi Leonard ruling from the NBA. The Clippers shall forfeit 5 first round picks, 1 in each of the years 2029, 30, 31, 32, and 33. In 2027, they do have one, but that was supposed to be a part of the trade, right? So it'll be interesting to see ultimately how it all washes out when it is said and done. And I am curious what kind of appeal process, even though Sham says no, it is the NBA. Do they, everything that we've heard from Steve Ballmer, well, first was innocence, and two, that he would fight tooth and nail against any kind of punishment. And so then there was some reporting that they were going to negotiate what the punishment would be. So when I saw this today, I'm thinking, that's what you negotiated? what did Adam Silver initially want to take? Bomb or sell the franchise? Force a sale? If this is what you negotiated, the Clipper statement tells me that they didn't negotiate. Adam Silver just came down hard on the organization. And while we're all a little angry, I believe, that Kawhi gets a slap on the wrist, I agree with the NBA that the organization needs to face the brunt and a severe penalty because salary cap circumvention is the number one no-no amongst NBA owners. That's the one thing you cannot do. Just like the league would come down heavily on Kawhi Leonard if they found him gambling, betting on a basketball game.
2: Yeah, absolutely they would. Siegel, is it Brett Siegel?
3: Yes.
2: Okay. He's obtained a letter that the Clippers have sent to Adam Silver. Now, it's long. I'm not going to sit here and read all of it. It is extremely long. But it's basically just saying that Mr. Ballmer's reputation is stellar, and the investigation basically is harming not only the Clippers, but their sponsors. Daktronics being one of those. So they're trying, obviously, they want to lessen the blow. They're hoping that Adam Silver will reconsider and maybe lessen the load a little bit on the fines and or suspensions or whatever the case may be. Keep in mind, though, Daktronics is a scoreboard company, basically.
3: Yep.
2: All right, they do scoreboards. So that's another one that is said to be involved in some of this with Kawhi Leonard. And, in fact, the Securities Exchange Commission has asked for information regarding Daktronics and what took place between the Clippers and Daktronics. So this may not be over completely. And we'll see if this letter has anything to do. It's a two-page letter, and it's long as hell.
3: Well, with what Mark Stein also has this letter tweeted out, and I find this fascinating. The Clippers say the investigation has been flawed from the outset. Your decision to issue this report without any notice to the Clippers or their counsel is inexcusable. This type of witch hunt flies in the face of fundamental fairness and of the integrity of the league and the sport that we all love. We're exploring every legal remedy to address this gross injustice. So you figure that the Clippers found out from a Shams tweet? Because, like seemingly everything that comes from the NBA PR department, Shams tweets it I exactly 5 to 10 minutes before the league puts it out. You know, like the agreement between ESPN and the NBA is Shams gets to break every news. So before you send it out, you send it to Shams. He tweets it, and then you can post it. You're telling me that the Clippers found out from a tweet?
2: That's what it sounds like with this letter. If that's the case, that's not right. The NBA should have informed them beforehand. Although I have to believe they did, because Kawhi Leonard had a statement pretty damn quick.
3: And the Clippers' statements are
2: pretty
3: quick.
2: It was pretty damn quick, too. But, so I can't imagine they just wrote that up willy-nilly after they got the information five minutes ago.
3: Well, look. I mean, they could have had that in their drafts ready to go. Depending on what they do, we'll have this statement ready, and this statement ready. But the Clippers are saying to issue this report without any notice to the Clippers or their counsel is inexcusable. Tells me that Adam Silver drafted it, didn't call Steve, didn't let the Clippers know, and hit send. And you find out like all the rest of us did. I mean, could you imagine being in the Clippers office? That's got to be a burner. That's got to be fake. Just going with what the Clippers are saying in their letter to Adam Silver, you didn't give us a heads up?
2: It's going to be interesting to see where this goes, Jason. Honestly, I think it might just be the tip of the iceberg between the federal government getting involved and now this letter accusing the NBA of not doing something that they should have done. There's a lot of other accusations in this letter. That the NBA didn't play fair and it was a kind of a sham investigation, that the Clippers conducted their own investigation and paid a lot of money to do that. So I don't know. I don't think this is over. Right now is just the tip of the iceberg, I think. And then you go as far as to say, will this trade with Toronto take place? because if I'm the Clippers and this stands, I'm not doing that trade. Would you?
3: No.
2: So it's going to be interesting to see, and maybe the best punishment would to have Kawhi stay in L.A. and play for the Clippers, because they are going to suck if this stands. They're going to suck for many years.
3: And with that $30 million fine, man, the Clippers are going to go back to the glory days where they have to wash their own uniforms and fly commercial.
2: Oh, boy, it's going to be interesting. It really is. And I think this is the tip of the iceberg when it comes to the Clippers and Kawhi Leonard. But we'll see.
3: Wow.
2: We will see. Kawhi, just a little slap on the wrist. Go to your room, young man. Shit, baloney. Unbelievable. All right, we got a lot more to do here on the Blitz. We will talk a little Spurs basketball that doesn't involve Kawhi Leonard, but it does involve a television set. How about that? When we return here on the Blitz on 94.1 San Antonio Sports Star. First, though, I got to brag on my Kinetico quality water softener. Let me do that for a minute because it makes me feel good, because it's one of those things that you do and you feel really good about it. 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You feel it when you get out of the shower, when you pull the dishes out of the dishwasher, your clothes out of the washing machine. 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
3: And while you're there, you can click over to our YouTube page where we have a poll up today with the hammer coming down on the Clippers today. What deal ended up being worse for their franchise? Deshaun Watson ending up in Cleveland or Kawhi Leonard ending up with the LA Clippers? Right now, Watson to the Browns, 62% to 38% for Kawhi Leonard.
2: Well, obviously my hate for Kawhi Leonard, I voted for Kawhi Leonard, but I can see the comparison and I can see why you would say that. The Browns are going to be the Browns anyway. So Deshaun Watson or not, the Clippers, well, I guess they're the Clippers anyway, too.
3: Exactly. And Kawhi Leonard is Kawhi. Doc wants to talk. Kawhi, Doc, you're on the Blitz. What's up, man?
4: So he got fined $700,000, but the deal shows that he made at least $28 million and then up to $50 million. I'm just wondering, why didn't they fine him like at least half of that or a quarter of that? And my last thing is, this is Kawhi being Kawhi. Like, this is how he was when he was with the Spurs. He did those moves. He's a 6'8", 6'9", grown man, and he was hiding in behind closed doors. They didn't want to talk to the Spurs. And now this, it's too many red flags. I think the dude is just, I mean, a scumbag. That's the only word that I have for it, is Kawhi's a scumbag, and this shows the type of person he is and his people.
2: That's a good word for him. I agree with that, Doc. Scumbag is a good word. I think that's outstanding.
3: Con artist. I mean, according to some of the things that we have seen today that have been released by the NBA, Kawhi was very aware. While Uncle Dennis seems to be taking all the bullets, he, by the way, has been banned from doing anything with the league for 5 years. And Uncle Dennis, I mean, Kawhi, Kawhi's Kawhi, especially with things that happened here, things that I know he did, things that people that know have told me stuff that off the record that, yeah, I mean, Kawhi's not a good guy.
2: No.
3: Uncle Dennis is worse. And I could see where Uncle Dennis handling his business stuff would be the driver in a lot of this. And if Kawhi truly wasn't aware, but there seems to be some stuff that he's more aware than. Maybe, I again, $700,000 fine is a lot of money. But for that dude not to get suspended, to not even have a bigger fine, a higher percentage of the money that he made while circumventing the salary cap, why his contract wasn't voided. Like, in Joe Smith, that deal in the year 2000, his contract was voided. So there's precedent for that.
2: Yeah, there is. Now, as far as the fine amount, that could be a union thing. I don't know. And maybe they will have something to say about it. I don't think it's near enough because of what Doc said. And we've been talking about it, too. Excuse me. I mean, Kawhi's made a hell of a lot of money, $350 million, and that's just in salary. That didn't include his endorsements or whatever he's gotten under the table.
3: His regular endorsements.
2: Right. And so it's a hell of a lot more than that, probably closer to a half a billion throughout his career. And so the man has got lots of money. He's not going to worry about paying any bills anytime soon. 700 grand to him, you know, it's a lot of money for anybody. Don't get me wrong, but I mean, he's got it and it shouldn't be an issue. The problem is that he just seems to get away scot-free.
3: Yeah.
2: And with some of the stuff we've seen today, he was clearly involved. This was not. And I love people on there. Well, it's all Uncle Dennis's fault. No, it's not. It's not all Uncle Dennis's fault. I think Uncle Dennis was just the spokesperson, the agent, if you will, the negotiator. But Kawhi, fully aware of what Uncle Dennis was trying to do.
3: And again, agents work for the player. They do. Player wants to get a deal done. Agent will get a deal done. If when it's all said and done, the agent works for the player. And I don't know. It isn't that great of an excuse. I want to end on something funny.
2: You do?
3: I do. And I have long said the L.A. Chargers social media team might be the best out there.
2: They might be.
3: And they do a great job all the time. The Chargers social media team is fantastic. And they've got a TikTok that my daughter sent me, which I appreciate. Because when we were talking about this Friday, this story about the fake 49er guy scamming all these women out of money by claiming to be an NFL player, and I'm thinking, dude, you need an investigator. You either need Pablo Torre or a female that has access to social media. They can investigate faster than the FBI. They're going to find out everything. So how this guy was able to scam money is beyond me. And my daughter sent me this TikTok, and this is a hilarious story. Well, the Chargers go a step further. They had their social media team asking a female, asking players how to prove to their current players how they're actually in the NFL.
7: Oh, man. I've been saying that's going around.
8: How would you prove to us that you're in the NFL?
7: I don't even know, for real. I don't know. They probably got to come to a game, see it in action.
8: How would you prove to us that you're in the NFL?
15: They should just believe me, right? I think I'm valid. You know, if you don't believe it, look at my helmet.
8: Where do you take that thing?
15: Pretty much everywhere. Car wash. Just started grocery shopping with it. It's good for basket. But, like, if you don't believe me, you know? But my Zelle and Venmo is valid. Like, just saying.
21: That's a really good question. I would tell you, but then nobody would, like, believe me. I'd probably have to show you this video.
7: I'm going to just go like this. And show them my stat. And show them what I do. That's all I'm going
15: to do. That's a funny question.
7: I know why y'all asking that, too.
24: How would I prove that I'm an NFL player? How would I prove that I'm an NFL player?
15: How would I what?
8: Prove to us that you're an NFL player.
24: My surgeries on my knee, my shoulder, my ankle.
8: How would you prove to us that you're an NFL player?
25: How would I prove it? Just Google it.
24: Showing how fast I am and then how strong I am.
8: How would you prove to us that you're in the NFL?
26: I wouldn't.
24: Then really my body structure kind of tells that I'm that everyone always guesses, you play football? So
27: I got to show my highlights, man. I can't be faking my highlights. I can't tell them I got my own private workout. You know, how'd you get on the team? I got to show them my highlights, man. I got to show them how I got here. All that.
8: Prove to us that you're an NFL player.
28: You just saw me on the... That's the proof, I think. I don't know.
29: I feel like you could, like, come to practice or a game, right? Like, yeah. Or Google. Either one of those, yeah.
8: How would you prove to us that you're an NFL player?
26: How would I prove to y'all that I was an NFL player? I would explain the defensive coverage.
2: Well, you know, I like the one guy because Google him.
3: Yeah.
2: Hey, you know, if half of these women would have done that, they'd have been a hell of a lot better off.
3: Absolutely. A couple of the comments on this TikTok, the guy, the fake 49er guy, he's a lie backer. Or a wide deceiver. Good stuff.
2: The internet's undefeated, isn't it? It really is. It really is.
3: And that's your new home for the San Antonio Spurs broadcast. They go with a streaming service, DAZN, for their games this year.
2: Which is pretty much the same as what they had. Streaming service is what I mean. With FanDuel, over the last several years, and DAZN this year. But a lot of NBA teams are going this route. But fortunately, if you don't want to do DAZN, you don't have to necessarily, because they do say they're going to announce here in the near future 22 games that are going to be broadcast on local television. Now, I'm not sure how that's going to work or what's involved in all of that. I know that television stations, at least my experience with them, you can't do 22 games because of your contract with either CBS, NBC, ABC, or Fox. So I don't know if all the TV stations are getting together to split those games or how that's going to work, but it looks like something is coming down the pike here pretty soon. And then 34 games of the San Antonio Spurs this year on national television.
3: So 34 on national TV, 22 on over-the-air local broadcast. And The Spurs say in their release today, more information to come soon on what their local partnerships are going to be. But it's you've going to have a subscription to DAZN. It says here there are several options that you're going to be able to do. And I don't know what the official Spurs fan club is, to be honest. I don't know if that's something you pay for or you just sign up with your email address. But fans who do become official Spurs fan club members by Wednesday, September 9th, will get an exclusive subscription discount. It doesn't say how much. But the subscriptions are going to be a monthly pass for $19.99, a season pass for $119.99. Season ticket members will get a 20% discount on the season pass. DAZN will also offer its ultimate tier with incremental benefits that also have a one-time discount code to the Spurs fan shop. So we knew it was coming. Other organizations have gone with DAZN, and quite frankly, I like the fact that they went with DAZN as opposed to some of these other startup streaming platforms, because you just don't know what you're going to end up with. You know, like, in Dallas, they had Victory Plus for the Texas Rangers and the Dallas Stars. In the middle of the year this year, the Texas Rangers switched out of that, and the Dallas Stars are done, and Victory Plus is no longer with us, RIP. So DAZN, we know, is established, and the other part is the Spurs broadcast group. They're in-house, led by Mike Ciccariello. They're going to be in charge of all the Spurs productions.
2: And they are the absolute best in the business. I mean, they do it right. They know how to get it done. They're pros over there. And so, look, I think it's going to be great. And I'm glad they're on. Look, Spurs are going to be good for a long time to come. At least that's the potential for sure. And so you're going to have a lot of national television games in the years to come. I don't think there's any question about that. If there's a long-term agreement with this 22-game package that the Spurs are teasing and say they will announce at a later date, so there's going to be plenty of opportunity to watch Spurs, but if you want to watch the great Sean Elliott, you're going to have to get the DAZN app. And yep. And I love watching Sean Elliott, because you talk about the best in the business. That dude clearly is.
3: Yeah, he is fantastic. And I imagine in the next couple of weeks when they announce the local broadcast partnership, they're likely to announce who's going to be doing the games alongside of Sean Elliott.
2: Which will be interesting to see. If you don't remember, Jacob Toby was let go.
3: Yep.
2: After some off the court stuff that you probably remember, so we don't need to get into it. But so somebody's got to team up with Sean Elliott, and I'm sure that search has been ongoing here for several weeks.
3: Absolutely, it has. Absolutely, it has. So we'll ultimately find out. Should be fantastic.
2: Well. It has been a day, that is for sure, with the breaking news with Kawhi Leonard and the Joe Milton coming back to the Cowboys. I know that was exciting news for everybody. Certainly was for Minix. He got really excited.
3: Oh, yeah.
2: About that. RJ Ochoa is celebrating on his Twitter page and Instagram stuff. So Joe Milton's back, and we'll be back tomorrow. But in the meantime, Extra Innings with Pledger is coming up next. I think you get a full hour of Pledge tonight. Is that correct, Pledge? Full hour of Pledge right here on 94.1 San Antonio Sports Star. Be sure and tune in the morning. AJ and Rob, the AJ and Rob Show. It will kick things off at 6 o'clock. Minix and I will be back at 2. Until then, have a great night, everybody.
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4: Well, Kawhi and the Clippers both punished for circumventing the salary cap. 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
0: 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This is Extra Innings with Pledger. Now, here's Pledge. What's up, Dank?
4: 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I am James Pledger. I appreciate y'all joining me. However you may be joining me, whether that's 94.1 on your FM dial, if you happen to be locked in and listening live at sasportstar.com, BRAA Best Bail Bonds audio player, or if you're watching live on our YouTube channel, that's right, we stream all of our shows live on YouTube. Just go there, search SA Sports Star, go ahead and like and subscribe while you're there. You're also able to comment along with the show as it happens, like Fred Record and Antonio Moreno already up in the bullpen.
1: Or, of course, you can always feel free to call in the old-fashioned way at 210-656-ESPN, 656-3776. Lots to get into with the Kawhi situation. Of course, the Dallas Cowboys bringing back Joe Milton and more. But we'll start things off in the NFL, as a lot of people love to trash on the Browns. Of course, our poll question on the Blitz today was, what's worse, the Kawhi trade or the Deshaun trade? And striking similarities to how bad both of those are.

0: worked out for each organization, but it was thought process that, you know, maybe Shedeur Sanders could potentially be that kind of guy for the Cleveland Browns. But is it Shedeur or is it the Browns? Well, that was something that earlier this morning AJ and Rob were talking about on AJ and Rob in the Morning.
1: I don't normally, I'm not one to give Shedeur Sanders a bunch of love.
2: Only people like him are living Cleveland.
1: I'm giving him a little bit of love here.
3: Yeah.
1: Because there are people out there now who are like, this guy says, 3 years ago, Prime and his family were doing everything to maximize exposure and national buzz. It was genius. But now that he finished 15th in his conference and his son lost a QB battle in the worst room in football, they're all demanding silence. So the Sanders family doesn't want to. They don't want to talk about it. Now they don't want you to talk about them either. I give a lot of credit, and I haven't really been keeping up with Colorado football, so I don't know like if Prime is defending or what he's saying about their season. I mean, their team is just not very good. Rob and I differ on whether or not Coach Prime is a good football coach or not.
2: Yeah. I think he's
1: a hell of a recruiter.
2: Totally, I'll give him that for sure. But I think coach.
1: But I think Shedeur, like the idea that he did the battle and he lost the battle and he's accepted it and it seems like he's just kind of putting his head down and like and grinding. I give him credit because I think the narrative was that he wouldn't be able to do that. I think people wanted. What they were hoping would happen was that Dion would demand he gets traded out of Cleveland and Shedeur would force his... Yeah, but that's not happening. And now people are like, well, where's the drama? And there's just no drama with it.
2: The thing is, what he says, sometimes he says some things. He has. Not if it was anybody else that said them. I don't think we would take them the way they took them. But I do think that he was raised with an appropriate amount of arrogance.
1: Oh,
2: for being a Sanders. You know what I mean?
1: Yeah, yeah.
2: But that's the things he says. If you took away everything he said and just watched his actions, he's a professional through and through.
1: Yeah.
2: I mean, I don't think anybody's questioned that the professionalism isn't there. And I think sometimes we apply some things to him that aren't true. But he has said and done some things over the years that have kind of, you know, like, yeah, you're privileged. You're a Nepo kid that has had the benefit of everything. You've had the best coaching since you were 8. You've had opportunities that no one else has had. And to your credit, you've taken great advantage of them. You've actually made it to the league. So I do think we hold them to a little bit different standard. I don't think it's higher, but we do hold them to a little bit of a different one.
1: But I think that people are hoping that he's going to have this meltdown that I don't think is in him.
2: Oh, it's not going to come. He doesn't need to.
1: I think this isn't like... I don't believe that Shedeur, I mean, you mentioned appropriate amount of ego. I don't think Shedeur believes that he is the best quarterback in the NFL.
2: I don't think that either. But I think to be a great quarterback, you got to be arrogant. And he's got the appropriate amount of arrogance.
1: Yeah, I think he believes that if he keeps working, that he can be a starter in the league.
2: Yes.
1: Maybe he's right. I don't think he is. But maybe he's right.
2: Do you apply the same standards? Group that I can even begin to apply to the Sanders situation is the ball situation.
1: It's similar.
2: I think LaMelo.
1: Except those kids, with the exception of the one, LiAngelo, maybe Shedeur is like LiAngelo Ball.
2: I do think they were raised with the same idea. In different ways, I mean, they didn't come for money. Ball saw an opportunity. Daddy Ball saw an opportunity and capitalized on it. And to his credit, it worked. It worked.
1: Yeah.
2: I mean, everything. But the kids, I think we hold to standards that we applied to the dad. You know, because I don't think LaMelo's a bad dude at all.
1: No.
2: I think he's – now, what's the other one? We got two that are in the league.
1: Yeah.
2: One that's gone, basically.
1: LiAngelo's the one that's gone.
2: That never made it. But what's the youngest one's name?
1: That's LaMelo.
2: LaMelo. Now, LaMelo is a highly talented basketball player.
1: Yes.
2: And very arrogant for that. But his position, the way he plays the game, requires a certain amount of arrogance. The other one, the older one, which I think is
1: Lonzo Ball.
2: Lonzo is probably the best baller of all of them.
1: I think LiAngelo is the best. LiAngelo.

0: note.
1: He is allowed to. I think
0: LaMelo is the best one.
1: The other one, the older one, I think was talented but got hurt and has never been able to level up. But he is more just like Shadur to me. Because he has a certain amount of arrogance because of what he was capable of doing, but he never acted or did anything out of the ordinary.
0: No, he
1: was never above the team.
0: He got a lot of attention, but he wasn't the one waving his arm around.
1: It was his dad that was doing that because it was a promotional. They were making money. Now Deion didn't need to make the money, but he did need to make the money, and the boys did the same.
0: Deion's turned this into a whole career now.
1: It was a way to manufacture money and to continue to play football, just like it was a way to manufacture money and continue to play basketball for the balls. Now the dads were different in origin, but essentially the same. And we applied a lot of the things that we put on the dad to the kids, and they didn't deserve that. The kids were just the kids that were pawns in this big game to get you to the league, whether it be the NFL or the NBA. I think that the other Sanders that is being sued for $11.5 million,
0: Shiloh,
1: I think probably has a little bit of the more arrogant streak, and it was evident.
0: He wasn't good enough at football.
1: Right, he wasn't good enough to back that kind of stuff up. And I think we should not fault the kids for what the fathers did to get the kids to where they are. We apply too much to it.
0: The fact that they're in Cleveland or that he's in Cleveland is shining a spotlight on it because Cleveland is so notoriously bad at handling quarterback stuff. And the drama around it, but part of it is Deshaun Watson, the drama that surrounds him. And this is God honest truth. While I knock Shadur quite a bit because I don't think he's very good, if he were the starter, he wouldn't succeed in Cleveland. Because almost no one is going to succeed in Cleveland.
2: No one. Ever.
0: Shadur is probably like the 40th or 50th best quarterback in the league. But they're wanting him to be the starter on a really awful roster that doesn't have any talent around him. It's going to make him look a lot worse than he is. My ship's starting to turn to the. I kind of feel bad for Shadur because
1: I'm not there yet.
0: The media just it like I think the expectations of him were media driven.
1: Yeah. Oh, without a doubt. Yes.
0: And he is what he is.
1: Well, the league knows. I'll ask you this: if the decision was made that we're at Cleveland, that this town ain't big enough for Watson and Sanders. Watson, we got to pay that guy, so we're going to keep him. We're going to draft a quarterback next year no matter what. I don't want to deal with it. Yeah. I'm cutting Sanders. Sanders wouldn't have cleared waivers. Sanders would have been picked up just about immediately. Joe Milton's still sitting without a job.
0: Yeah.
1: And we were talking about second quarterback. So if you want to get an idea where Sanders is in the NFL world, yes, he's in the top 40 quarterbacks in the NFL.
0: I don't know that he'd be picked up immediately because
1: he wouldn't clear.
0: He was the fifth round pick.
1: But he'd be picked up immediately. He's proven that he can play. We know he's raw, but he has also proven that he's capable of winning an NFL football game. That he can go out and win a regular season NFL game with his arm, with his mind, with all that, and not be the reason we lost. He might not be the reason we won, but he certainly didn't contribute to anything negative. That's enough in the league. I'm just saying, how many NFL quarterbacks that you can grab off of waivers have won NFL football games? Not many. So if you can go get one, I think he would. The moment he's dropped, I think he's brought in for a lot of reasons. I think Jerry would have snapped him up, and a lot of other owners that like this kind of publicity would have been happy to bring him on. Also, knowing he's got a skill set that he can compete. I mean, it's not like he's going to come in and embarrass himself. Now, again, being the top 40 quarterback means you're along with 9 other dudes that are holding clipboards. I mean, you shouldn't be playing, but I do think he deserves a jersey.
3: Interesting to compare him to the Bulls because, I think a lot of Shadur's is media and parentally driven in terms of who he is in public perception for the most part. And do I think he's a starting NFL quarterback at this particular second? No. But I do think there are teams he could probably start on right now. Jets, would probably rather start Shadur to see what I have over Deshaun Watson, knowing that is a one-year thing because we all saw Deshaun this preseason. Whatever he had, he's lost. And I'm not talking about physically. He hasn't played football in so long. I'm not sure he still knows how to play football at the quarterback position mentally the same way that he did when, you know, he came out of Clemson and started in Houston and was on a trajectory to be one of the faces of the league along with Patrick Mahomes. Everybody kept pointing to Deshaun and Patrick as the future faces of the NFL before his scandal ended up hitting everywhere. And then there were multiple Achilles injuries, and it's just been so much time away from the game. And mentally, the strain that that took on him, I'm not sure that he's right to play the position. And this may be the Browns. If I was trying to win football games, and maybe they're not, and that's why they're starting Deshaun Watson to be in the running for a C.J. Carr or Arch Manning or Dante Moore. Like, maybe that's their plan. But the Jets could absolutely use a quarterback like Shedeur Sanders. I think there are a couple of around the league that you could put him in Carolina, and I think he could compete with Bryce Young. Not saying he'd win the job, because I do think Bryce is a better mentally processing quarterback, but I do think the physical talent is there to at least be on the fringes in the league, if not starting in the NFL, potentially backing up in the NFL. And he gets a lot of hate, and a lot of that hate, I think, is directed because his dad, because Shedeur really hasn't said much since he's gotten in the NFL. Not enough to warrant the kind of blowback and hate that he gets. This is Extra Innings with Pledger. I am James Pledger right here on 94.1 San Antonio Sports Star. When we come back, Kawhi Leonard and the LA Clippers. The cap circumvention saga is over. What was the penalties and was it enough? We'll discuss as we continue here on Extra Innings with Pledger on 94.1 San Antonio Sports Star.
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2: 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I am James Pledger. Appreciate y'all rolling with me this evening as we take you up till 7 o'clock. Lots to get into today, but I think the big thing that happened was the breaking news from earlier today, which the salary cap circumvention between the Clippers and Kawhi has finally reached its conclusion, and the conclusion was that a lot of people are in the wrong and a lot of penalties going out. So for the Los Angeles Clippers, they lose five first-round picks starting in 2029. So 29, 30, 31, 32, and 33. They lose all their first-round draft picks. During that time period, they issued Steve Ballmer, the owner, a $30 million fine and suspended Ballmer for a year, as well as President of Business Operations Gillian Zucker. Clippers President of Basketball Operations Lawrence Frank is suspended without pay for 6 months. Kawhi Leonard fined $700,000, and the organization as a whole, both personnel and the organization, are subject to compliance and monitoring program overseen by the league office for a period of 5 years. It seems like a lot, but there are some that don't think it's that much. Or should I say, not enough? And is that hate, or is that the actuality?
0: Kawhi Leonard, well, he set the Clippers' house on fire, and he's just walking away to Toronto.
3: That's kind of what he's doing. I don't know who this is on Twitter. It's been retweeted a bunch. So Kawhi cost the Clippers 10 firsts and Shea.
0: Yeah. And now $30 million.
3: Yeah.
0: And suspensions of their front office, pretty much.
3: But again, $700,000 for Kawhi. even Mark Cuban tweets out, congrats to Pablo Torre.
0: Yes, Pablo Torre is a guy we've forgotten about.
3: Uh-huh. Journalism matters, people.
0: Yes,
3: journalism matters.
0: Now, this is not over necessarily. The Securities Exchange Commission, according to Pablo Torre, is looking into this, and they want the information. So this could be a federal matter. You're talking about Ballmer being fined the way he is. There must be some evidence that the NBA is overturned. I mean, this could be really serious stuff if you're dealing with the Securities and Exchange Commission. And it all stems from that Daktronics or whatever it is.
3: See, Daktronics is kind of the new one. The first one with Ascension or Assertion or whatever the hell it is. That's what got everything started. So yeah, this is the for now. But Kawhi Leonard puts out a statement today on his Instagram.
0: How sweet.
3: I'm just going to read it verbatim.
0: Uh-huh.
3: Integrity and respect for this game are fundamental to who I am. I accept full responsibility for lapses in judgment by people within my inner circle and regret the

0: distraction this situation has caused the fans and my family. He takes no responsibility there. He blames the uncle.
1: Of course.
0: I entered into my contract with the Clippers as well as the agreements in question in good faith, fully committed to fulfilling my obligations and with no knowledge of any intent on anyone's part to circumvent the salary cap. For 15 years, my priority has been giving everything to my family, the game, and those I share the court with. As I return to Toronto, I am focused on what I can control, closing this chapter and moving forward with a clean slate. So he announces his trade, apparently going through, but he takes zero responsibility. I do nothing.
2: No.
0: I signed
1: everybody
0: it.
1: Everybody else's fault.
0: I did what I was told to do.
1: You know, what a clown. In all honesty, he is. And the guy's made a lot of money. Won a championship. He's a couple of them, I guess, now.
0: Yeah.
1: And now he's going to go back off to Toronto while the Clippers are just in disarray. Same way he left the Spurs. Same exact way he left the Spurs. And now he's doing it to L.A. even more so.
0: 210-656-ESPN, 656-3776. Hey, Van, you're on the Blitz. What's up, man?
3: Hey, guys. Love the show. Always listen. You know, there's a saying that there's no honor amongst the thieves. I think that Kawhi getting off with only $700K is a settlement that his negotiating or his leverage is that he's going to flip on Ballmer. He probably has everything he needs to make Ballmer the bad guy here. But the owners are going to want to protect their owner some way or another. Because they don't want to admit that their owners are corrupt.
0: Well, I mean, obviously, Van, I mean, Ballmer got fined $30 million, suspended for a year, and the organization loses five draft picks. So
1: first-round draft picks.
0: Yeah, five first-round draft picks. A first-round pick in five consecutive years. So I don't know that, you know, Kawhi worked out a deal to protect his owner because, you know, his owner got hammered. Now, granted, there were reports that they were going to negotiate the punishment. And if this is what they negotiated, you almost wonder if Adam Silver was going to force Ballmer to sell the franchise and still some of this other stuff would take place. Now, I will say, when you're talking about, what was it, $50 million for the one, and who knows about Daktronics, $700,000 doesn't seem enough. But what I'm seeing on Twitter, and I haven't verified this personally, but the largest individual fine ever levied against a player. So
1: what?
0: Well, again, I mean, it's still $700,000. It doesn't feel, what pisses me off about this is $700,000 is a lot of money. It might be the biggest fine ever. I don't know that. I'm seeing that on Twitter, but I haven't seen it from, you know, a Mark Stein or a Shams. But no suspension.
1: Nothing.
0: I mean, no real punishment. You know, get ready for training camp in Toronto. I mean, Kawhi is basically announcing his trade, which was on hold. Is it back on now? Based on what Kawhi said, and obviously he has more information than we do, so maybe he's known all along, yeah, I'm still going to Toronto. I still have to, once this becomes official, you know, look at real estate there, and the other dudes involved in the trade can look at real estate in L.A. Maybe they were all aware of it. It just seems a little surprising to us because would Toronto still want to do that deal?
1: Of course they're going to want to do that
0: deal. Well, sure, because there's no punishment to Kawhi Leonard. You know, Kawhi isn't suspended for 25 or 50 games or for a year.
1: It's a joke. And Spotrac is just tweeted out that he's made north of $375 million on the court, just on the court, over the past 15 years, and $50 million due this upcoming season. And $700,000? Dude, seriously, it's a slap on the wrist for Kawhi Leonard.
0: Yep.
1: And if he's taking responsibility for Uncle Dennis, who is obviously taking the bullets for him on this deal,
0: yep,
1: it has to be. Because there is no way, in my mind, even though I dislike this guy as much as I could possibly do it, because what he did to the Spurs, I don't care what he did to the Clippers, although he blew them up too, but this is a slap on the wrist, and he gets away with it. He gets away with it. And that's what's so sad about this. While I'm happy the NBA brought the hammer down on the Clippers, But they didn't bring the hammer down on Kawhi Leonard. Why is that? Because he's one of the stars. He's one of the players in the NBA that's, you know, worth something and is good. I just don't get it. It makes no sense. Well, you do, the left hand did great. The right hand, well, it just did nothing.
0: The, Athletics, Mark, I can't say his last name, starts with a V. Dennis Robertson, Kawhi Leonard's uncle, he tweets out, told the Clippers months after Leonard signed that he was looking for about $10 million in off-court income. He told Lawrence Frank and Steve Ballmer, in April of 2020, he complained that that hasn't happened yet. Clippers said they would make it happen, and that's part of the reporting that is coming out from the law firm dated today, and some screenshots of what they were able to prove. And again, Kawhi Leonard's statement, I did what I was told. He's blaming everybody else, acting as if he didn't know. And quite frankly, with everything we've heard about Uncle Dennis while they were in San Antonio, and as aloof as Kawhi Leonard is, part of me wonders how accurate that is, if this was more Uncle Dennis and what they could prove in either text messages, emails, or whatever those investigators were. And that's why Kawhi Leonard only got fined $700,000 and no suspensions or anything else, because it just feels like he's getting off scot-free. They either couldn't prove it or he truly didn't know.
1: Well, if you don't fine somebody $700,000 if you can't prove anything, they had to be able to prove something. I mean, or Kawhi could say, well, I didn't do anything wrong. You got no proof, but you're fining me damn near $1 million.
0: I mean, it's guilt by association. Well, if you and I go to a convenience store and I'm sitting in the car and you rob it, I'm still guilty of it.
1: Well, Jason, can you honestly sit there and say with a clear conscience, you're a smart dude. You're going to sit there and say Kawhi knew nothing about all the extra money he was getting.
0: Again, some of these guys aren't even aware of what's in their bank account. When they need money, they ask for it, and it shows up.
1: Look, I can't believe it.
0: I'm with you. He is guilty of a lot.
1: Everybody's blaming Uncle Dennis for what happened here in San Antonio. No, it wasn't not all Uncle Dennis. And I know this for a fact. This was Kawhi Leonard pushing his way out for a variety of reasons.
0: Oh, yeah.
1: Okay, it wasn't Uncle Dennis, and it stopped blaming Uncle Dennis entirely. But that's what's happened here. Kawhi Leonard knows exactly what he's doing. He's a manipulative dude, and he wanted more money. That's just, it's pure and simple. Now this guy's just sailing off into the sunset scot-free. It's ridiculous.
0: That's why, I mean, $700,000 is a lot, but it seems like such a slap on the wrist.
1: Not when you're making $500 million.
0: What could they prove? It's just wrong on every level.
1: Well, they had to have proved something, or they wouldn't be able to find him at all. So there's something there, and I hope that we come at it and at least find that out. Because there's no way they could find him that amount of money without some kind of evidence of some kind of wrongdoing. You just don't find somebody because they're related to Uncle Dennis. There had to be something there. And so I don't know what it is, but it's not enough. As far as I'm concerned, just ridiculous stuff. You want to comment on this? We would value that. And either way, if you're for Kawhi, you think he did nothing wrong, he's just an innocent little angel in all of this, you can say that. You can say that if you want to. 656-3776, 656-ESPN. You can get us on our San Antonio Sports Star YouTube page.
2: Oh, I love when Joe gets worked up about something, how everybody's against him when everybody's seemingly with him in the hate for Kawhi Leonard. And if you even hint that maybe this, because we just don't know. If you want to defend Kawhi and say that he is an angel that had nothing wrong, it's my favorite thing about Joe. Because nobody's defending Kawhi and saying that there was nothing wrong and that he had no part and parcel to any of this. But

0: It takes two to tango. And what's worse, Kawhi asking for it, or the Clippers actually circumventing the salary cap to make it happen? Which is why he got fined way worse. And even way worse, Microsoft makes $300 million a week. It'd take them like 10 hours to come up with $30 million for Steve Ballmer to be able to pay that fine. Yes, Kawhi Leonard's made a lot of money, but $700 is a lot to a guy that doesn't make billions. So it's all context. And the fines seem pretty equal when you look at the hierarchy of what each person's made. It's the highest fine ever levied in the NBA against a player. So, look, I'm not saying Kawhi is a good guy. I'm not saying he's innocent in the situation, but I do think the punishment is fair all the way around. The one thing that seemingly could have gone a bit further, maybe some suspensions for a guy like Kawhi Leonard. But what say you? 210-656-ESPN, 656-3776. Mario, welcome into Extra Innings with Pledge, my man. What's going on?
1: Nothing much, Pledge. Hey, I don't know what happened to my phone earlier, but Kawhi should definitely be suspended or 2-year suspension, because it looks like it was, what, 3 or 4 shadow contracts? And then going to the debate of whose deal was worse, I'd say Kawhi's over the amount that he's cost them in draft picks and future and
0: sure.
1: talent.
0: Remember, too, in the NBA, you can kind of buy your way out of not having picks. You can spend money on players. Now, if there was a penalty where they couldn't go over the cap, they couldn't get into the luxury tax, if there were penalties like that that circumvented their salary cap, for circumventing the salary cap, that would be a different problem, I think. But
1: and that's the point.
0: Draft picks are important, but I don't think they're the end all be all in the NBA. In the NFL, draft picks are everything. And Cleveland traded 3 first-rounders, a 3rd-rounder, and 2 4th-rounders to Houston. Those picks, in some way, shape, or form, via trade, turned into Will Anderson, Tank Dell, Kamari Lassiter, Kalen Bullock, Kenyon Green, Christian Harris, Damian Pierce, Cade Stover, and Jamal Hill. That's a lot.
1: It is. It's just, no one wants to go play for the Clippers, and so they're going to have to overpay for everybody.
0: Which is what they've done. Because Steve Ballmer's got the money to do it. I mean, they went out and overpaid for Paul George. They overpaid for Kawhi Leonard. They overpaid for James Harden. Like, they've gone out and overpaid for everybody to try and build a team to win a championship. That hasn't stopped them from being competitive. They just haven't won a championship.
1: I got you, Pledge.
0: I mean, I get it. Draft picks are important. I just think they're less important in the NBA unless that draft pick is a top 5 pick. You know what I mean, Mario?
1: And that's where I think they'll be picking in a few of those years.
0: Then yes, this may be a worse trade if they end up foregoing 5 first-round, top 5-10 draft picks over the next 5 years. Then I would agree with you. But if they go out and sign big-name free agent after big-name free agent year after year and continue to make a competitive roster to where that draft pick is 15 to 29, I don't think it's that big of a loss to lose those 5 draft picks, because you would have given them up to get players to be able to keep that team together anyway, right?
1: Yeah, no, anything beyond 15 is, you know, and basketball is absolutely, you don't know what you're really getting.
0: Now, I agree with you, though, Mario, because if they do,

0: do, if they do end up losing multiple top five picks over this, I'm willing to swing that your way. The biggest thing they've lost so far in any of these trades is Shai Gilgeous-Alexander.
1: Which, he seems to be on the court more often than Kawhi, but, you know, that's a whole different story.
0: That is very much so. But, like, here are the players they've missed out on since the Kawhi trade, just from the first picks that they lost. Ade Mara this year, Nikola Topic a few years ago, Trey Mann, a couple of the picks didn't convey, Danilo Gallinari they gave up, Shai Gilgeous-Alexander they gave up. The biggest person they missed on, you could say, was the pick they used in 22 for Oklahoma City that netted them Jalen Williams. That's their biggest missed opportunity so far out of this trade.
1: Yeah, and that's simply because they were competitive. But I think in the long run that these five forfeited picks, because they're going to have to spend all their money, I would say those last two or three years of that punishment, that's where they're going to be picking in the top five.
0: And if you're right on that, then I will agree with you. This trade will look a lot worse. But as of right now, I lean the Deshaun Watson trade. But this, much like the Deshaun Watson trade, one completed until I believe last year was the last year of the picks, or two years ago maybe. It finally, all the picks conveyed and all the trades that were involving those picks conveyed. Once all these picks in 2033 convey, then I can make a more accurate depiction of which one looks worse on paper.
1: Yeah,
0: but,
1: I agree.
0: But until then, it's theory and it's guessing and it's, I think that they may be top five picks or that they may miss out on somebody big. What if the number one pick they miss out on is Anthony Bennett? You know?
1: Yeah.
0: So draft classes, who they get, who's available to them, the years they pick there, all of those things are considerations you have to take into account.
1: Yep. All right, Pledge, it was nice chatting with you. I got to go, man.
0: All right, take it easy, Mario. It was good chatting with you. 210-656-ESPN, 656-3776. You want to be a part of the conversation. Miguel Martinez, Joe gets worked up over anything. You're not wrong about that. Coming up, we're going to take a look back at the morning huddle, get you ready for an intense football weekend. They do it every week. Every day on the AJ and Rob show. We'll discuss it as we continue here on Next Earnings with Pledger on 94.1 San Antonio Sports Talk.
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7: 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I am James Pledger. Thank you for joining me this evening as we take you up till 7 o'clock. 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
1: Major League Baseball. The Padres are at the Cincinnati Reds. Padres minus 155. The Braves go with Grant Holmes. What up, Holmes? Minus 145. They're at the Nationals today. Athletics at the Rangers. Rangers minus 165, which reminds me, we need to do a double dong challenge, Vic. 210-656-3776. If you know the Ranger who's going to hit a home run today, let's go caller number one. We'll just make it simple on Vic. 210-656-3776. Let us know who you think's going to hit a home run. If he does, you got Rangers tickets coming your way. Orioles at the Rockies. The Orioles minus 165. The Phillies minus 120 in Arizona. The Red Sox minus 140 favorites hosting the Seattle Mariners. The Mets are in Tampa. Tampa minus 180. Blue Jays minus 130 in Cleveland. Dylan Cease going for the Jays. The Giants at the Pirates. Pirates minus 155. The Brewers, Jacob Mizorowski Day. The Miz pitching today. Minus 160 on the road in Chicago. Chicago been swinging hot bats. That's an interesting matchup, but the Brewers minus 160 favorites. Marlins at the Royals. Royals minus 115. The Tigers are at the Twins. Twins minus 115. The Astros, Hayden Wisniewski, made-up player, minus 145, hosting the Chicago White Sox as they look to hold on to first place in the AL West. The Yankees going with Cam Schlittler. Easy for me to say. They're minus 170 in Anaheim, taking on the Angels. And Yoshinobu Yamamoto going for the Dodgers. They host the St. Louis Cardinals today. The Dodgers are minus 250 favorites. That's a big number. That is a
2: they're used to it.
1: That is a heavy number. College football. Oh, we are so close, Rob.
2: We're so close.
1: We are so close. I'm going to give you some of the premium matchups. Tomorrow, Georgia Tech hosts Colorado. That's a power conference matchup.
2: This looks like fun.
1: Georgia Tech, a 6.5-point favorite tomorrow.
2: There'll be a lot of gold and black running around.
1: Yes, there will be. I mean, obviously, it's week one, so a lot of teams are playing against
2: And Watsonville U and Bo Diddley Tech.
1: Like Oklahoma is playing UTEP, and Oklahoma's a 41.5-point favorite. That's not really surprising. Kansas is playing Long Island University. What do you think the line is there?
2: I would like to think it's better than 14.
1: How about 41.5?
2: That's not going to. They're not going to cover
1: the same as the Oklahoma number.
2: They're not going to cover that. LIU is not going to let
1: 41.5.
2: They're not going to score 41 points.
1: Miami's at Stanford. Miami minus 24.5 on the road. It's a Stanford team that looked pretty decent against Hawaii.
2: That's the thing about it. They looked okay. They had a nice little comeback, and they've a game under their belt.
1: Yeah, USC on Friday. They get Fresno State. A lot of people high on Fresno State this year as like a team that could maybe make it out of the group of six. They're 22.5-point favorites.
2: Did you see any of that USC game?
1: Yeah.
2: They might have three of the best freshman skill players in the country.
1: They've got some studs, but their problems are still on the defensive side, particularly once they took their starters out. It went downhill in a hurry.
2: The kid Feaster? You see him?
1: Houston hosting Oregon State. Houston a 20.5-point favorite. Let's see other big, I guess say big, okay. What do you think the number is? Ohio State hosting Ball State.
2: Oh my God. What's the biggest we could have? 47, 50?
1: It's 50.5.
2: 50. All right.
1: I think I'm going to go with Ball State plus 50.5.
2: Yeah, Day won't run it up, but if you were saying it's Indiana, Cignetti will.
1: Oh,
2: you know, that's the coach that's going to cover.
1: Indiana's playing North Texas. That line, 39.
2: You're in for a long day, Mean Green.
1: 39.5. Yeah, I could see them running it up. Georgia, 46.5, hosting Tennessee State.
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0: Sports Star. I am James Pledger. Appreciate y'all rolling along with me tonight as we take you up till the top of the hour. As we close things out here, a little news coming out about our friend, Cowboys legend, Emmitt Smith, as a Native American Development Group is suing the Hall of Fame running back and his company, alleging it was defrauded out of $2.5 million as a part of a deal to purchase a solar farm. Now, from what I can gather from this, this was very contingent on saying it was a solar farm, taking out a loan, getting the money to purchase it, getting financing and approval from the Department of Energy, and reappropriating that $2.5 million loan to different ventures, which doesn't mean that you're out of the context. So while they're suing him for this, I don't know the legal ramifications, because it's not like when you read it, it's like, oh man, Emmitt Smith stole $2.5 million from Native Americans. That's not how this reads. This is more like he entered into a business agreement and was awaiting approvals and such, and that he still, to my knowledge, has not received. And with the money from the loan that he took out, he appropriated to other places in his business. Doesn't mean the deal's dead. It's going to be very interesting to follow along and kind of see where this ends out. But we will be there every step of the long way as it happens. Remember to call your loved ones, check on them. You never know what people are going through in life, and a simple, hey, how you doing, can change everything. This has been Extra.
1: This is SportsCenter.
2: I'm Christine Lisi. The NBA's lengthy investigation into the LA Clippers is over, and the punishment from the league is harsh. Fined the Clippers $30 million and took away five first-round picks, one in each in the 2029 through 2033 drafts, after determining the team violated salary cap circumvention rules when they signed Kawhi Leonard 4 years ago. Owner Steve Ballmer also faces a one-year suspension from team and league activities. Leonard's been ordered to pay the league $700,000, but otherwise escapes further disciplinary measures. So where does this all leave his trade to Toronto, which had been on hold? ESPN NBA insider Shams Charania.
3: His contract was not voided. He was not suspended. So all systems are a go. Everything is on track for Kawhi Leonard to be traded now. And the full expectation around the Raptors and around Kawhi Leonard in the league is that this trade will be going through in the next few days.
2: The Clippers plan to challenge the NBA's findings. Jacob Mizrowski, best pitcher in baseball this season, must see TV for most of the year on the hill for the major league leading Brewers against the Cubs on this Wednesday night. Milwaukee scored a run on a Luis Lara RBI single, another on a bases loaded walk issued by David Peterson. Brewers leading the Cubs 2-0, bottom one. Brett Beatty's 3-run double is up the Mets lead to 6-1 now on the Rays, bottom of the fourth inning. Vladimir Guerrero Jr. 2-for-3 with a home run and 4 RBI, Blue Jays with a 7-1 lead on the Guardians. Toronto's 2.5 back of Cleveland for that final AL wildcard spot. Diamondbacks handed the Phillies just their third loss the last 18 games, 1-0. Braves rolled over the Nationals 9-0. Atlanta's NL East lead now 4 on Philadelphia.
4: 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Giants running back Cam Scadaboo. Mike Tomlin, now of NBC Sports, will join us. And in studio, the star of the new movie, By Any Means, Mark Wahlberg. 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